0: of the Trump administration's issuing emergency orders for a mid-Atlantic power grid. The Energy Department aims to maximize output. Energy Secretary Chris Wright issued orders to dispatch more power generation from several fossil fuel plants during periods of high demand. Emergency warnings are being issued by the governor of New Jersey, Mikey Sherrill.
1: Governor Sherrill says the heat is not just uncomfortable, but severely dangerous.
2: It's the hottest stretch we've seen in over 14 years, and it's the number one, extreme heat's the number one weather-related killer in America. More than hurricanes, more than floods, more than extreme cold combined.
1: Sherrill also said the state is working with local towns and counties to coordinate cooling centers across New Jersey. I'm Lizzie Radabali.
0: Tonight, the U.S. begins the knockout stage of the World Cup, taking on Bosnia-Herzegovina up in Santa Clara, California. Earlier today, England defeated the Democratic Republic of the Congo in Atlanta with two goals from star Harry Kane. And now Belgium and Senegal are facing off in Seattle. President Trump is on his way back to the White House after spending the day in North Dakota, honoring a figure he says embodied the heart and soul of America in the city of Medora. Trump was there for the dedication of the Theodore Roosevelt Presidential Library. In Venezuela, search and rescue teams are still combing through the rubble after last week's earthquakes killed nearly 2,000 people and injured more than 10,000. The quakes toppled entire condominiums in the heavy populated northern part of the country. Officials say the death toll has risen to more than 1,900. The UN is seeking about $15 million to set up temporary shelter for about 30,000 people left homeless. Scott Carr, NBC News Radio.
3: This is a Bloomberg Money Minute. Investors taking a bit of a breather today, with stocks ending modestly lower despite good news about private sector hiring and U.S. manufacturing in June. At the close, the Dow was down 14 points. It was higher most of the day. The NASDAQ down 174. That's 0.2% on weakness in chipmaker shares. The S&P 500 down 16. Oil today closing lower at $68.58 a barrel. That's close to where it was before the war against Iran began. That comes as a gush of crude has begun flowing through the Strait of Hormuz, and demand for U.S. exports of oil rapidly declines. And President Trump today deciding not to renew the USMCA, the trade pact he made with Mexico and Canada in his first term. The U.S. instead choosing to conduct annual reviews of the deal, which could mean months, even years, of negotiations. This report is sponsored by Vanguard Investor Choice, a proxy voting program for eligible Vanguard index funds. 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
8: This is Eric Reiner with a quick look at our Kixy weather outlook. Mostly cloudy skies through the night and a low around 53. We'll see mostly cloudy skies for Thursday with a high near 65, and then a partly sunny Friday expected with a high near 73. Mostly sunny for Independence Day, high near 73. Sunday, mostly sunny again with a high near 74, then warming up for next week.

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1: Couple problems in Pierce County, including a three-car collision northbound 7 at Roy Y. Sounds like injuries involved. Someone lost their tailgate in DuPont, ended up on southbound I-5 before Center Street, straddling the two left lanes. Federal Way to Gig Harbor, a 45-minute drive with the usual slowdown southbound I-5 from Highway 18 to Fife, but heavier than usual between the Narrows and Wallachit. Shoreline to Seattle, a 26-minute drive. That's a 15-minute delay. Two-car fender bender in Redmond, eastbound 520 at 202 on the left side. Slows after Westlake Sammamish Parkway. I'm Anna D. Kixie Traffic.
2: 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I'll keep you updated with news, events, traffic and weather, along with some fun little tidbits to brighten your day. That's Breakfast with Benny weekday mornings from 5 to 9 right here on AM 880 KIXI.
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1: Two-car minor accident in Bellevue, southbound 405 on the main line underneath Northeast 8th on the right shoulder. Traffic's doing the speed limit around it. In Spanaway, southbound 7 at the Roy Y, all lanes are blocked for an injury accident there. Northbound Mountain Highway also slow at the scene. But Tacoma to the Spanaway Super Walmart is a 33-minute drive. Save time by using B Street. Shoreline to Seattle is a 26-minute drive. Seattle to Everett takes 46 minutes. Bellevue to Linwood, a 27-minute drive. I'm Anna D. Kixie Traffic.
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3: 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I'm Gary Shipe. 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

You know, every now and then, I think you might like to hear something from us. Nice and easy. But there's just one

But we're going to take the beginning of this song and do it easy. But then we're going to do the finish. Rough.

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1: Getting reports of an accident in Seattle, northbound I-5 to Dearborn in the left lane, West Yellow Bridge to James Street, slow anyway. We also have slowdowns southbound I-5 from Lake City Way to the downtown exits. Shoreline to Seattle is a 24-minute drive. That's a 12-minute delay. A pair of accidents southbound I-5 at 212, one on the left shoulder, another one in the left lane. The backup from 196th Street southwest in Linwood to the scene. Seattle to Everett is a 44-minute drive. Southbound 7 at the Roy Y, an accident blocking. I'm Anna D. Kixie Traffic.
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0: Former Senate Majority Leader Mitch McConnell was reportedly found unconscious at his Washington, D.C. home on June 14th after a possible heart attack. Several outlets are citing emergency services audio from that day. The office of the 84-year-old Republican from Kentucky confirms he was hospitalized June 14th, but is not addressing the new reports. McConnell, who's retiring from the Senate at the end of this year, has not returned to the Senate since this latest health incident. A heat wave is impacting millions across the eastern part of the country. The most extreme temperatures seen so far are in the Great Lakes region today, with parts of Wisconsin, Ohio, Michigan, and Illinois all being impacted. Elsewhere, temperatures in Washington, D.C., and New York could hit the triple digits. The U.S. is hitting the pitch tonight for its first knockout stage match of the World Cup, taking on Bosnia-Herzegovina in Santa Clara, California. England beat the Democratic Republic of the Congo in Atlanta today 2-1. Later, Belgium beat Senegal 3-2 in extra time in Seattle. New details are emerging about the daring mask-clad pair who climbed the spire at Manhattan's Empire State Building today. Liz Warner is there.
1: First thought to be protesters before revealed to be lovebirds, Yvonne Birkus proposed to Angela Nicolau 1,400 feet in the air prior to their arrest by the NYPD. At the top, they had unfurled a banner that read, "When the power of love beats the love of power, the world knows peace." The Russian natives are both experienced skyscraper climbers and performance artists. The couple lives in New York City and has over a million followers on social media.
0: Vice President J.D. Vance has indicated the U.S. could resume striking Iran if the ongoing 60-day ceasefire ends without a peace agreement. According to Vance, President Trump will not give the order unless he has to, and that it's up to the Iranians if America has to do more. Both countries have agreed to a 60-day window in an attempt to hammer out a peace deal. Scott Carr, NBC News Radio.
2: This is a Bloomberg Money Minute. Investors taking a bit of a breather today, with stocks ending modestly lower despite good news about private sector hiring and U.S. manufacturing in June. At the close, the Dow was down 14 points. It was higher most of the day. The NASDAQ down 174. That's 0.2% on weakness in chipmaker shares. The S&P 500 down 16. Oil today closing lower at $68.58 a barrel. That's close to where it was before the war against Iran began. That comes as a gush of crude has begun flowing through the Strait of Hormuz, and demand for U.S. exports of oil rapidly declines. And President Trump today deciding not to renew the USMCA, the trade pact he made with Mexico and Canada in his first term. The U.S. instead choosing to conduct annual reviews of the deal, which could mean months, even years, of negotiations. This report is sponsored by Vanguard Investor Choice, a proxy voting program for eligible Vanguard index funds. 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
7: This is Eric Ryder with a quick look at our KIGSE weather outlook. Mostly cloudy skies through the night and a low around 53. We'll see mostly cloudy skies for Thursday with a high near 65 and then a partly sunny Friday expected with a high near 73. Mostly sunny for Independence Day, high near 73. Sunday, mostly sunny again with a high near 74, then warming up for next week.

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1: If you're coming from the north end into downtown Seattle, avoid the southbound I-5 outer CD lanes and stick with the main line because we have an injury collision southbound I-5 collector distributor lanes at Dearborn, blocking the three right lanes, clogging up traffic the entire length of the CD lanes in the town. Shoreline to the West Seattle Bridge, a 26-minute drive, a 12-minute delay, but you will save a lot of time if you stick with the main line. Linwood, northbound I-5 at 405, a collision on the right shoulder, the backup from 212 to the scene. I'm Anna D. Kixie Traffic.
2: 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Are there smooth, mellow sounds? Check. Are there falsetto voices flinging? Check. And you don't even need to ask. There are saxophones present at no extra charge. It's Saturday Night Sound Waves, and it's the more easy rock sounds of KIXI, hosted by me, Seth Thompson. Join me, won't you? I'll be sure to set the mood every Saturday at 5 p.m.
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1: A collision in Seattle cleared. All lanes reopened in the southbound I-5 outside CD lanes, but traffic still packed in the collector distributor lane. Stick with the main line. Now we have a secondary accident on the on-ramp from Boylston to southbound I-5 partially blocking. Shoreline to Seattle, a 19-minute drive, now just a 5-minute delay. Stalled SUV in Bellevue, northbound 405 at 520. It's on the right shoulder, but could catch you by surprise. Overnight construction happening both directions at 405. Multiple lanes will close between Bellevue and Tukwila. I'm Anna D. Kixie traffic.
2: 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And in early August, we have Santana and the Doobie Brothers at the Dwight River Amphitheater in Englecliff on the 6th. 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
1: Hi, everybody. Happy Wednesday. We welcome you into Tacoma, Washington tonight for game two of our six-game series with the Reno Aces, the AAA club for the Arizona Diamondbacks. Riley Pay with you today. Andy Hellwig joining us shortly. Laura Dawn in the studio for us tonight. Tacoma looking for a bounce-back performance today. They fell 7-0, the final score yesterday, suffering their fourth shutout loss of the season. Now Tacoma at a 2-5 record in the second half of the regular season. That's good for a 35-47 record overall. The Aces are 4-3 in the early goings of the second half. Still some highlights, though, for Tacoma. Miles Mastroboni reaching base three times yesterday, going 1-for-2 with two walks, while Patrick Wisdom and Carson Taylor both recorded doubles. Gunnar Mayer, who was excellent in relief, turned in two perfect innings and struck out two of the six batters that he faced, along with Michael Plassmeyer, to keep the Aces off the board. Reno struck first, though, in the third inning, yesterday with one out. Christian Robinson with a single into center field. Ryan Waldschmidt with a flyout after that, but Robinson remaining aggressive early. He stole second to get into scoring position. A walk after that would put runners at first and second base, and then it was Tim Tawa, who had a three-run inside the park home run that hit off the left center field wall. That was his sixth home run with the Aces. The inside the parker made it 3-0 Reno. Reno added to their lead in the fourth. Jose Fernandez pulled a double into left field to lead off the inning. Christian Serta with a single after that to drive in a run. It was 4-0. Then it was Christian Robinson with his seventh home run of the season, a two-run homer over the scoreboard in right center field to make it a 6-0 lead for Reno. Ryan Waldschmidt, their top prospect, kept the offense going as he drove a single into left, moved up to third on a single from Amaya. Then it was Tawa who brought Waldschmidt home to score the sack fly to center field. It was 7-0 for the Aces' lead. Tacoma got some opportunities in the bottom of the seventh inning with one out. Johnny Pareda with a walk. He was pushed up to third base when Carson Taylor had a ground rule double that bounced over the wall in right field. But it was Landon Sims who got out of the inning. He retired the next two to hold the, and it was Sims who held the Rainiers off the board at that point, the reliever for Reno. Tacoma not able to get a run in the ninth inning. They fell 7-0, the final score. But for some post-game notes in yesterday's game, Tacoma able to record an average exit velocity of 90 miles per hour. So a lot of hard-hit balls, but just not able to get them down in the right spots. Of the 27 times a team has been shut out in the PCL this season, Tacoma's 90.8 mile per hour average exit velocity, the second highest, trailing just Albuquerque on April 3rd. The Rainiers' highest average exit velocity in a shutout since September 4th of 2024. Gunnar Mayer tossed two perfect yesterday, 20 pitches for him, while striking out two of the six batters that he faced. He became the fourth Rainiers pitcher to log two perfect innings this season, joining Josh Simpson, who did that on April 12th in Sugarland. Robinson Ortiz also three times as well. Houston Roth has done it, and it's the second time Mayer has logged two scoreless innings this season, with the first coming on April 30th against Las Vegas. Tacoma trying to get the offense going today against the lefty Yumin Lin, who will get the ball for the Aces to start. He is 4-4 with a 5.40 ERA, and Tacoma will send the right-hander Nick Hole to the mound today. No record of 4.86 ERA for him. It's a bullpen game today for the Rainiers, but Hull, who has been able to string together a couple of outings with three innings. So we'll see how long he is able to go today for the Rainiers. One of two bullpen games this series against Reno. So it'll be Hull and Lynn today on the mound for either side in game two, with the Reno Aces. Tacoma looking to get back in the win column and take an opportunity to even this series at one apiece. We're going to take one break here in our pregame show. When we come back, a look around the rest of the Mariners minor league system ahead of today. We'll get you some updates to the PCL as things stand in the second half so far. Quick update for the Mariners, and we'll get you some starting lineups and first pitch here shortly. 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
3: Welcome back into our pregame show here on Wednesday night ahead of Game 2 with the Reno Aces today. Let's get you some updates to the rest of the Pacific Coast League ahead of Wednesday night's action. A handful of games that are already going on. We are the last game on the docket today, so it's already the top of the eighth inning right now for Round Rock hosting Albuquerque this week. Isotopes off to a 5-4 lead right now, close out in Round Rock with the affiliate of the Rockies. So that one a close one, top of the eighth inning. They continue on, bottom of the sixth for Oklahoma City. They are hosting Sugarland this series. Space Cowboys leading 4-3, another close one out there in Oklahoma. Top of the sixth inning, Salt Lake hosting Las Vegas. The Aviators took that game yesterday, but the Bees are leading right now 3-0 over Vegas in the sixth. The Aviators have two hits right now, and the Bees have three runs on three hits. El Paso is hosting Sacramento. The Chihuahuas with a 3-1 lead over the Rivercats. Top of the fifth inning out in Texas right now, so a lot of close games around the PCL here on Wednesday night. Our game will round things out today, but as we look at the standings right now, it's still very early on, just the second week of the second half of the regular season, and as it stands right now, Round Rock is 5-2, along with Sugarland. They are both atop the PCL East. Oklahoma City just a game back there, 4-3 right now. Albuquerque two games back. El Paso is just 1-6 so far in the second half of the season. They are four games out of first. Vegas, who already clinched the first half, is still leading the West right now. Reno two games back. They are 4-3. Salt Lake is 3-4 with a three-game disadvantage from first. You have Sacramento and Tacoma after that, 2-5 so far, as the Rainiers look to snap a two-game losing streak ahead of today. For the rest of the Mariners minor league system today, a look around the farm. A couple of games that are going on right now. It's the bottom of the sixth inning for Springfield hosting Arkansas, and the AA club is leading 4-2 over the AA club for the Cardinals. So still some baseball left, but Arkansas with the advantage right now. Early on for the 66ers, they are hosting Visalia this week, also an affiliate of the Diamondbacks. They are scoreless right now early on, heading into the bottom of the second inning. Everett is warming up to host Tri-City today, and that is everything for the Mariners minor league system today to round out all the action across the farm. For the Mariners yesterday, they defeated the Angels 8-3, plating five runs in the sixth, three more in the seventh. Colt Emerson, who had a solid day offensively, going 3-for-4, driving in two runs. Julio Rodriguez also going 3-for-5 on the night as well. Josh Naylor contributing, and Randy Arozarena also with multi-hit games for Seattle yesterday. And finally, Brian Wu with a dominant performance. He was able to earn his seventh win of the season and posted 6 1/3 innings of two-run baseball, striking out five in that game with the Angels. They are off today and will continue on tomorrow with Bryce Miller getting the start for Seattle. 3-2 record for him, a 1.97 ERA. He has been excellent for the Mariners so far this season. So no Mariners baseball tonight, but Seattle looking to keep the good times rolling as they enter tomorrow a game over 500. The Angels are 36-51 right now, as well as we roll into another game. But fun stretch of baseball continues as we are nearly to the All-Star break. We'll have this week and then Tacoma hitting the road to take

0: on the Las Vegas Aviators this upcoming week for a road trip. And then after that, Tacoma will head into the All-Star break after that series and resume for a three-game set with Oklahoma City after that. But the second half of the season is flying, and we are at game number 83 overall as we continue on today. After that series for the Mariners hosting the Angels, they will wrap that up tomorrow. Mariners already winning the series, though, after taking in the first two. They'll look to get a sweep tomorrow, and then they will continue on at home with a Friday night matchup between the Blue Jays, who will be in town for three games after that. Off to Miami for the second week of July, but again, a really exciting stretch for the Mariners as they are in second place right now in the American League West. So just behind the Rangers, who are right there as well. So we're going to take one more quick break here in our pregame show as the team takes the field now. When we come back, we're going to get you starting lineups and first pitch on the other side of it. 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
0: Hi, everybody. Welcome back into Cheney Stadium. Happy Wednesday to you. It's time for game two here with the Reno Aces, the AAA club for the Arizona Diamondbacks. Let's get you some starting lineups ahead of game two for Reno today. The right fielder, Christian Robinson, lead things off. In center field is Ryan Waldschmidt. Tim Tawa batting third. He is at third base, with the DH tonight being Tyler Locklear. He is batting cleanup. Jose Fernandez at short. Manuel Pena is at first base. Danny Cerretti at second. Aramis Garcia doing the catching. And Angel Ortiz will round things out for the Aces today. He is in left field. For Tacoma, Miles Mastroboni at second base to lead things off. Ryan Bliss at third. Brock Rodden at short. Patrick Wisdom batting cleanup. and Victor Labrada in center. Connor Joe in right. Johnny Pareda will do the catching. Jackson Reitz, the DH today, and Blake Rambush in left field to round things out for Tacoma. It's a bullpen game today for the Rainiers. Nick Hull is on the mound for Tacoma. We are all set to go. The first pitch on the way. Swing and a miss. For strike one as he deals a sinker, and we are underway at 7:07 local time here in Tacoma, Washington. It's another chilly day, 65 degrees right now at time of first pitch. Bit of an overcast day as well here on Wednesday night as Hull quickly gets ahead in the count 0-2. The winds right now, not really a factor, 5 miles per hour. The flag pretty stationary in center field. Stadium lights, though, in full effect tonight as we get going here in game two of our series. 0-2. Misses low. Ball and two strikes. Now for Robinson, who's hitting cleanup, or hitting leadoff today, rather. He was hitting ninth in the order yesterday. For the Aces, had one of their two home runs. Hold deals the 1-2 home. That's just high. 2 balls, 2 strikes. The right-hander, 6-foot-even, 205 pounds. He is 26 years old out of Edmonds, Washington. Robinson rests the bat on his shoulder. And the 2-2. Fouled off at the plate, and he stays alive. One of two bullpen games this week for Tacoma, and Hull, who has been able to string together some long outings for the Rainiers. He's been able to post 3 innings in relief, so comes in a big spot today.
6: Yeah, he's been built up over those last couple appearances. 3 innings, his last 2 outings, just 1 run allowed in that stretch.
0: Deals the 2-2. Swing and a foul tip into the glove of Pareda for strike three. There is one away, and we bring you upstairs today. Riley Pay, Andy Helwig with you tonight. Tacoma just looking to get the offense going today against their starter, Yumin Lin. Yesterday, Tacoma held off the board, so that'll be the big piece tonight.
6: Yeah, shutout for the fourth time of the season yesterday, and we know this lineup is better than that, so looking to get the offense going early in this one, especially in a bullpen game where you never really know how it's going to play out. Give them some run support early on.
0: Now with one away, it's Ryan Waldschmidt at the plate who takes a strike. Waldschmidt, the top prospect in the Diamondbacks system yesterday. Hitting leadoff, he went 2-for-5 with a single, a double, and a run scored. Flares it behind the plate. Pareda gives it a look, but that one is foul into the stands. Quickly, 0-2. Hull entering today, no record, 4.86 ERA for Tacoma. Making his first start, though, with the Rainiers. Exclusively out of the bullpen. This will be his 10th appearance overall. 16 2/3 innings, 9 runs, 16 hits, 6 walks, 18 strikeouts. Opponents have hit .254 against him. Waldschmidt fouls it off, and the count stays 0-2.
6: And for Nick Hull, a lot of slider cutter. That's a good chunk of the arsenal, which he'll use pretty evenly, lefties and righties. Righties will see more of a sinker. He's got a changeup and curveball. Hasn't used too much this year, though.
0: Here's the 0-2. Fouled off again, and Waldschmidt stays alive. Been sinker, slider, four seam, now a slider to Waldschmidt. And he's fouled off 3 consecutive pitches. Wide stance from the right side. 0-2. Fouled back into the stands. Count stays 0-2. I was talking to the Aces broadcaster, Nash Walker, yesterday pregame about Waldschmidt and the sample size that he put together with the Diamondbacks, his big league time. But now being here in Reno, just something that he's focusing on is getting at bats like this where he's able to foul off breaking pitches and able to stay alive to limit those strikeout numbers as he fouls it off again and he stays alive at an 0-2 count. Great example of it here.
6: Yeah, and he's really grinding here against Hull, who's, like you said, shown him a couple different looks now. And for Waldschmidt, after getting that look, because Lourdes Gurriel Jr. was on the IL, so you had a feeling it was going to be a limited stint for him up there.
0: Here's the 0-2. Swing and a miss. For strike three, it's back-to-back strikeouts. Hull wins the battle here, and there are two away in the first inning. Let's set the defense for you today. Pareda completes the battery tonight. Wisdom is at first. Matt Stravone at second. Bliss at the hot corner. Rodden is at short left, right in the outfield. It's Blake Rambush, Victor Labrada, and Connor Joe. Two down for a hole. Here is Tim Tawa. And he fouls off the sinker for strike one. Home plate umpire dusting off the plate. Charlie Welling calling balls and strikes. Kellen Martin's at first. Derek Pacheco at second. And at third today is Jacob Metz, part of a four-man crew. Well, one the count. And the pitch. Swing and a fly ball out towards left field. Rambush just a few steps in, and he makes the catch at his shoulder. And a quick 1-2-3 inning for Nick Hull in the first. Two strikeouts and a flyout as the Aces go down in order. We're off to the bottom of the first on Kixie 880.
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0: The bottom of the first inning, scoreless early on here with the Aces. Miles Mastroboni to lead things off with Ryan Bliss and Brock Rodden. Due up for Tacoma, they're going to face the southpaw today, Yumin Lin, who owns a 4-4 record, a 5.40 ERA for Reno. Southpaw toes the rubber at 5'11", 160 pounds out of Taiwan. A quick delay. Everybody looking out towards left field, not really sure what it is. Oh, it's a gate. So Ortiz jogs out to go and close it. Make sure it's locked. Now we're all set. As Mastroboni leads off, Lynn will get a sign from Garcia. Scoreless so far in the bottom of the first inning. Lynn kicks and deals. And the first pitch misses low for ball one. Second time this season that Tacoma is facing Lynn. He's faced the Rainiers a handful of times in his career. As the 1-0 is fouled back. Ball and a strike now for Mastroboni. Face Lynn on opening weekend up at Greater Nevada Field. Four innings for him there. He allowed 5 runs on 7 hits. 1 walk, 2 strikeouts. 73 pitches, 48 first strikes. He was saddled with the loss. What was his first start of the year? He deals the strike here. And the count is 1-2 now for Mastroboni. 1-2 on the way. Swing, and he lifts it out towards shallow center. It is Fernandez, the shortstop, who makes the catch for the first down in the inning, drifting out to the grass. There's one away. Here's Ryan Bliss, the third baseman for Tacoma. And let's set the defense for Reno today. Garcia completes the battery. Pena's at first. Soretti at second with Tawa at third. Fernandez at short, left to right in the outfield. Ortiz, Waldschmidt, and Robinson. First pitch to Bliss. Swing and a miss at the changeup. Sinker, sweeper, changeup, four-seam, and curveball for Lynn in his arsenal. Deals the 0-1. Foul back for strike two.
6: Yeah, both sides are going to see a lot of that sinker, the sweeper, a lot more used against lefties than righties. Righties are going to see more of the changeup, four-seam, and the curveball. The lefties are going to be a heavy dose of sinker and sweeper.
0: 0-2 home. That one hit Bliss. He tried to spin out of the way of the fastball. That would hit him, and he is aboard on a hit by pitch.
6: Now, luckily for Bliss's sake, it sounded like it got the elbow guard as he tried to spin away from it, and it looked like it did get the outer part of that left elbow guard, so hopefully that takes the brunt of it, and he gets aboard with one out here.
0: He's now at first. Brock Rodden in the shortstop at the plate. He bats from the right side. Switch hitter facing the lefty and Lynn. First pitch. In for a strike. Bliss takes a good lead at first. The 0-1. Rodden shows bunt, but it misses for a ball. The count evens at one apiece. Lynn sets and deals the 1-1. That's outside. Two balls and a strike. We've talked about it as well. Bliss with the strong June that he had. An opportunity, too, with him reaching base so frequently. A chance to see him run. Obviously not an ideal way to reach here, but still a chance with the base runner on. See if Tacoma can capitalize early as the 2-1. Misses for ball three. And a 3-1 count now for Rodden.
6: Yeah, 14 steals and 19 tries for Bliss, and coming off one of the best months of his career. Also went 7-for-8 in steals in June. Certainly he's got the wheels to take off at any time.
0: A little bit tougher with a lefty on the mound today as the 3-1 is hit in the air out towards right center field. Waldschmidt coming in. He gives way to the right fielder and Robinson, who makes the catch. There are two outs. Now it's the cleanup batter, Patrick Wisdom. First baseman bats from the right side. Bliss takes off as that one gets away, rolls to the backstop. Bliss moves up to second base. Garcia has to collect it all the way down towards the third base side, and Bliss into scoring position.
6: And so he does take off here as the sweeper runs well inside, and that's the toughest ball for a catcher to handle, is that one to your glove side, down and in. You just don't have a lot of range there unless you turn the glove over, and Garcia couldn't get that glove flipped, and so Bliss picks up the steal. And like you said, an opportunity here to get an early run.
0: That's his 15th with Tacoma. 1-0 is low. Two balls, no strikes. Wisdom entering today with a 307 average, 19 home runs, 38 RBI. 2-0 is high, 3-0 the count.
6: That's been one of the issues for Lynn this year, is the ability to stay in the strike zone. It's been better for him as of late, but on the season, still the second highest walk rate in the league among pitchers with at least 60 innings this season.
0: 3-0. Swing, and he hits it out towards right center. That one gets down between Waldschmidt and Robinson. Bliss races in to score. The throw is cut off. An RBI single for Patrick Wisdom, and Tacoma takes a 1-0 lead in the first inning.
6: And tried to run that sinker off the plate and sounded like it was off the end of the bat there from Wisdom. And green light there on the 3-0 pitch on what would have been ball four, but you'll take it, get the knock and get the run in. And if there's anybody to have a green light right now in the Rainiers uniform, it'd be Wisdom. So capitalizing there with the hit by pitch and the steal, and Rainiers manufacture the game's first run.
0: Now it's Victor Labrada at the plate. He takes the strike. Lefty on lefty matchup. Inning continues with another base runner on. Lynn sets and deals the 0-1. Swing and a bouncing ball to the second baseman. Soretti fields it and throws across his body for the final out in the inning. But Tacoma does strike first. They get a run in on one hit. No errors, and one left on. 1-0 Tacoma. We are off to the second on Kixie 880.
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0: It's the top of the second, and Tacoma has a 1-0 lead right now over Reno for Nick Cole to work with. The starter today for Tacoma, he will face the heart of the order, Tyler Locklear, to lead things off. First pitch misses for ball one. Locklear, Fernandez, Pena, the three due up after two strikeouts and a flyout for Hole in the first. Locklear yesterday in the opener had a multi-hit game going 2-for-4 with two singles. 1-0. Swing and a miss at the cutter to even the count. Swing and a ground ball hit to the second base side. Mastroboni from the grass throws to first, and there's one away. Four straight retired now for Hole. It brings up Jose Fernandez.
6: This is what the start you wanted to see out of Hole. And again, we talked about how much he's been built up over the last couple of appearances. And so he's going to be able to give you bulk relief. He stays efficient. You know, you might be able to get four innings out of him tonight. And probably best case scenario for Tacoma.
0: They come at a huge time with two bullpen games this series. Fernandez from the right side, the first pitch is in for a strike with a cutter. Oh. A one. This one hit out towards left field. It sends Rambusch back towards the track, and that one hits off the video board in left field. Jose Fernandez with the solo home run. That will tie the game at one apiece in the top of the second inning.
6: Now Hull goes to the sinker here and left up and caught enough of the player. Fernandez able to get that bat around there for his second of the season with Reno. And had just enough air under it to get it over the yellow line in left field.
0: Sinker there, 107 off the bat, 396 feet. First pitch now to Pena, misses for ball one. Righty on lefty matchup. That one's hit foul. Tucks into the dugout down the first base side. Ball and a strike. Pena, the first baseman yesterday, had three roundouts and a strikeout. As the 1-1 is hit in the air down the left field side, but it hooks foul. Onto the party deck. 1-2. Brand new game, tied at one in the top of the second. Now Danny Cerretti waiting on deck. Pena calls time. Now taps the bat at the plate. One, two. Pena stays alive as the slider misses. Two balls, two strikes.
6: That's a spot where, you know, Pareda, he probably thinks that was a strike, but knowing probably not the right place to risk using the challenge.
0: 2-2. Bounced foul. Count stays even.
6: Even though he would have won it,
0: right,
6: had he done it. But again, base is empty, one out, second inning, 1-1 game. Not really the spot you need to use one there. But you can almost see it in real time, you know, the thought process of thought that was a strike, but knowing better to save that for later in the game.
0: I'm thinking about the strategy here early on. Two balls, two strikes for Pena. 2-2 is high. Count goes full. Here's the payoff. Hit foul again down the first base side.
6: I think the Reno dugout's had enough of that.
0: Yeah. All of them going that way.
6: Couple points that way.
0: Another payoff on the way. The pitch hit out towards right field. Joe ranging over. That one will get down as it bounces off the base of the wall. Pena moving to second base. He slides in head first, and he is safe. Gets in ahead of the tag from Rodden, and it's a double for Pena in the second inning.
6: That slider just hung over the middle of the plate there, and Pena's mashed this season, especially with Double A Amarillo before coming up to Reno, and got one over the middle of the plate and ripped it off the right field wall. And a nice job by Joe. Got that back in quickly and made it a pretty close play at second base.
0: Back-to-back extra base hits for the Aces. It brings up Danny Cerretti, the second baseman. Hull deals. That one hit down the right field side, but foul. Into the corner, just past the bullpen. Long strike, and he will head back to the plate.
6: And he went up to get that. That curveball is up near his eyes.
0: Very upright stance from the left side, the 0-1. In for a strike, quickly 0-2. Cerretti earning his second promotion to Reno after joining the Aces on the 20th. Has hits in five of his eight games, three of them multi-hit performances, as that one misses low. Ball and two strikes. It's gone 10 for 26. Eight runs scored, a double, a homer, one RBI, and seven walks. Hole ahead in the count, a ball and two strikes. One, two. Swing this one line to the glove of Mastroboni. He throws to second base in a double play to escape the second. Cerretti lines into the double play. It goes 4-6 to get the final two outs in the second. Just the home run from Fernandez, and we are tied now at one. We're off to the bottom of the second on Kixie 880.
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0: Of the second inning, Tacoma looking to get the lead back. We are tied at one right now with Reno. Rainiers will send Connor Joe, Johnny Pareda, Jackson Reitz to the plate. 6, 7, and 8 in the batting order. Facing Yumin Lin, the starter today, who allowed a run on one hit in the first inning. Joe makes his way to the plate. Lefty on righty matchup in the bottom of the second. Lynn holds the glove to his chest. Garcia sets up behind the plate. The first pitch is flared in the air down the right field side. Long run for Pena, and the right fielder in Robinson comes out of nowhere, jumps over him, and he's able to make the catch. Pena back to his feet. He says he's okay, but Robinson coming from deep right field, he's able to get there first.
6: Yeah, glad to see Pena able to get up there. Robinson coming in with a head of steam just to try and track this one down in the right field corner. Second time we've seen that in two games now with Reno. Near collisions. Glad to see everybody able to get up and be all right.
0: Now it's Johnny Pareda at the plate. And the first pitch misses for ball one. Here's the 1-0 outside. Garcia out of the stance. Two balls, no strikes. Lynn coming off of a quality start for him. Two consecutive now as he deals the 2-0. That's in for a strike, and he's back in the count. Facing Oklahoma City on the 24th, allowed 3 runs, tying his 6 innings. That is a season high, as the 2-1 is in for strike 2. But did allow a season high 9 hits. Tacoma with 1 so far here in the bottom of the second. Three quality starts for him overall this season as the 2-2 is hit sharply to the shortstop. Fernandez scoops it and throws to first base for the second out of the inning. Two outs now brings up Jackson Reeds with the bases empty. Reed bats from the right side. Lynn deals. That's outside of the curveball. Reed's the DH today, hitting .277 with three home runs, 12 RBI, a .388 on base percentage. Bounces it to the third base side, fielded by Tawa. He shuffles and throws to first for the final out of the inning. The side goes down in order 1-2-3 facing Lynn. And we remain tied at one through two innings today on Kixie 880.
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0: Top of the third inning, we are tied at one with the Reno Aces. Nick Hull is on the mound for Tacoma. He will face 8-9-1, Garcia, Ortiz, and Robinson. The three due up for Reno. Hull got the help of a double play in the second to end the frame. Hernandez with a solo home run to account for the offense so far. First pitch to Garcia. Misses for ball one. Garcia doing the catching today. Had the day off yesterday with Serta catching for Reno. Garcia hitting .258. Five home runs, 14 RBI. 1-0. Popped up a mile high. As Pareda loses the mask, drifting over towards the on-deck circle down the third base side. He is there for the first out of the inning. Garcia pops out to the catcher for out number one. Now it brings up Angel Ortiz, the left fielder for Reno. He digs in from the left side. Number nine bat in the order. Hull fires home. Misses low with the fastball. Reno today is wearing their navy blue jersey tops with the gray bottoms. Reno right across the front of the jersey in a white cursive font. Arizona Diamondbacks logo is on the right sleeve as the 1-0 is the bounce down the first base side. Wisdom lays out to corral it, and he taps the bag for the second out. Wisdom going airborne down the first baseline, and he takes away a hit from Ortiz.
6: Yeah, well struck ball, hugging the line, and Wisdom playing pretty close in a really nice dive. It had a line drive snag yesterday at third base, and nearly two of them on a line and a leaping grab, but a heck of an effort there. And takes away extra bases from Ortiz.
0: Now there are two outs with the bases empty. It's Christian Robinson for the second time. He shows bunt, pushes it down the third base side. Bliss charges in and throws across the diamond, but not in time, as Robinson is able to beat him there with a bunt single with two outs in the third.
6: Yeah, it looked like Bliss was playing pretty deep there, and Robinson obviously has got great speed, and so puts down a good bunt and just ever so barely able to beat out that throw from Bliss.
0: We'll extend the inning now for Ryan Waldschmidt. Puts the go-ahead run on base now for Reno, tied at one in the third. First pitch, runner goes. The pitch is a strike and no throw down. Parada lost it on the transfer. So Robinson has a stolen base, and now the Aces have the go-ahead run in scoring position.
6: Yeah, Robinson making it happen himself here in the third inning. The bunt single, steals second on the next pitch, and just like that, Reno with the runner in scoring position now with two outs.
0: It's his 14th steal as the 0-1 misses low and away. Waldschmidt, a strikeout victim of Hull in the first inning. 1-1. Hit softly in front of the plate. Parada fields it, and he throws to first base for the final out in the inning. Waldschmidt grounds out 2-3 to finish off the frame. No runs, score one hit, no errors, and one left stranded at second. We are still tied at one on Kixie 880.
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0: Bottom of the third inning, Blake Rambush to lead things off for Tacoma. 9-1 and 2 due up. Miles Mastroboni, Ryan Bliss. Tacoma tied at one apiece with the Reno Aces in the early goings of game two. Rambush from the right side facing Yumin Lin, who deals the first pitch. And it's in for strike one with the sinker. Lin set down the side with a flyout and two ground outs in the second inning. He rocks and deals the 0-1. That one sails high with a fastball to even the count. One. Off the plate. Two balls and a strike. Talked about it a lot, but Rambush, who has been great in the 9 spot. Tacoma with a lot of production, though, from their 9 spot hitters this season. As the 2-1 is bounced past the mound, fielded by Ceretti, the second baseman, throws to first for the out. It is now 5 straight, retired by Lynn. And it's back to the top of the order. Here's Miles Mastroboni.
6: And there for Rambush, again, ball hit well, but within the range of the defense, that was a case a good amount yesterday. Rainier's stung a couple that just couldn't find the green in the outfield.
0: First pitch to Mastroboni is in for a strike. He popped out to short in the first inning. Lynn working quickly, deals the 0-1. That's in for strike two, and he's ahead in the count. Lynn has made 5 career starts facing Tacoma as he deals the 0-2. That's outside, a ball and 2 strikes. 2-2 record for him, a 6.55 ERA facing the Rainiers. 22 innings ahead of today. 17 strikeouts, 14 walks, as the 1-2 misses low, and the count evens at 2 apiece. Swing, and he lines it to left field. Ortiz just a few steps back. He makes the catch on a line for the second out of the inning. 2 outs. With the bases empty, it brings up Ryan Bliss.
6: Yeah, Lynn continuing what seems to be a strong stretch for him. Like you said, those back-to-back quality starts. He's been staying in the zone more. Hasn't been hurting himself with those walks. And so far, first time through the order plus here has limited the Rainiers' offense.
0: First pitch to Bliss. Misses for ball one. Hit by pitch and a stolen base for Bliss in the first inning. He came in to score the run with an RBI single from Wisdom. Swing, and he takes it the opposite way. It gets down in fair ground in right field. Bounces off the wall as Bliss hustles into second standing with a double with 2 outs in the third.
6: Well, nice piece of hitting here by Bliss. Sinker on the outer third and hits it where it's pitched. Takes it the other way down the line and turns that into an easy double. And you know, Bliss picking up in July right where he left off in June. You'll love to see that. And see if the Rainiers can get another 2-out RBI hit here.
0: That's his 18th double of the season. Go ahead, run in scoring position now for Brock Rodden. Continues to bat from the right side facing Lynn. Deals the first pitch, and it's hit foul down the first base side. Rodden flew out to right field in the first. Tied at 1 in the bottom of the third. A 1. In for a strike. Lynn goes to the sweeper. O-2 count with 2 outs. Rodden holds the bat over his right shoulder. The 0-2. Swing and a foul tip into the glove of Garcia for strike 3. Lynn collects his first strikeout of the game to finish off the third. No runs score, 1 hit, no errors, and 1 left in scoring position. We remain tied through 3 innings on Kixie 880.
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6: We've played three innings at Genie Stadium into the fourth. Nick Hall still on the mound for Tacoma. He'll have the 3-4-5 batters due up for Reno in the fourth inning. Bullpen game for Tacoma today, and Hall is doing about as much as you could ask of him so far. He's thrown 40 pitches through the first three innings. And the first offering of the fourth to Tim Tawa, a slider up and in for ball one. Hall's last two appearances, as we've mentioned, each of those three-inning outings has thrown 43 pitches in both of them. The 1-0 to Tawa, swing and a miss out in front of the slider. And the count now, ball and a strike. Hall allowing just three hits through the first three innings. Two of them came in the second, including a solo home run from Jose Fernandez. That's where Reno's lone run has come from. A kick in the 1-1 pitch. A check swing foul ball down the first base side near the coach's box. And Hull ahead of the count now. A ball and two strikes. That was optioned Thursday by the Diamondbacks to make room for Max Kepler off the restricted list. The kick and the 1-2. A swing and a fly ball lifted left field. Rambush is Labrada in center will be the one to make the catch. And there's one away in the fourth inning. Now 3 1/3 innings of work for Nick Hull. That is a season high for him. Again, Rainiers are going to go with Hull as long as they can get out of him. And looking pretty good so far. Here's Tyler Locklear in from the right side, 0-for-1 with a ground out to second base. Right on right, and the first pitch home is a slider in the dirt for ball one. 2025 Pacific Coast League All-Star for Tyler Locklear.
0: Remember about this time last year, the stretch that he went on with Tacoma?
6: Yeah, it was an incredible July for him. Swung the bat really well in this ballpark. 1-0 pitch, hit on the line, center field. Labrada racing in and plays it off a hop on the dive. Locklear is aboard with his first hit of the game. Labrada thought about going all out for it, but slides and plays it off a short hop and keeps it in front of him. With a one-out single, here comes Jose Fernandez. After the trade last year, Locklear spent rest of the season in the big leagues with Arizona, hit .175 over the final 31 games. Three home runs with the D-backs, dealt with some injury as well, limited his time. First pitch to Fernandez runs inside as he takes a slider. Pareda pump faking on a back pick to first base. Locklear back in standing. Locklear with four steals and five tries this year with Reno. Hull from the belt now spins and throws to first. Take a look at the former Rainier over at first base.
0: That was another piece, too, that we noticed last year.
6: Yeah.
0: A guy who's a power hitter, but he's very smart on the base pass, and he makes really good decisions, good jumps. So something to pay attention to still.
6: Yeah, picked his spots well last year with Tacoma. Had 18 steals and 24 tries. The 1-0 pitch. Changeup dives below the zone. Two balls and no strikes now on Fernandez. His second home run of the season coming in the second inning. All set at the belt. Set from the first base side of the rubber. The 2-0 pitch. High and outside at the slider. And Fernandez ahead in the count. Three balls and no strikes. Rainier's going to lean on their bullpen heavily for the next couple of days. As Riley mentioned, another bullpen game 2 days from now. This group has been solid this year as the 3-0 clips the outside corner for a strike, 3-1. Rainier's bullpen with a 3.69 ERA this season, second best in AAA. They have allowed the fewest runs, homers, and walks. They've also thrown the second fewest innings in AAA.

0: Research shows, on average, car accident victims with a lawyer get over 3 times more money than those without one. Better off with Blue Hop.
1: Well, Alex Hoppe will rejoin the Rainiers. He's on the roster now, and he was with Tacoma at the beginning of the season in Reno, and as we talked about yesterday, he was typically used as that closer role for Tacoma.
2: Another 3-2 pitch. Runner goes. It's hit on the ground sharply to third and through the hole in the left field for a base hit. Locklear wheeling around second on his way to third. He is in there safely on a base hit for Jose Fernandez, his second hit of the ball game, and the Aces have met the corners with one out in the fourth inning. Locklear got the head start as he was looking to swipe second and was able to carry that momentum into third. And now the Rainiers, we'll see how they play this. Looks like Bliss is going to play in here. Or at least even with the bag here as Manuel Pena steps in from the left side. Big power threat right on left. First pitch is off the plate for ball one. Pena is yet to hit his first home run with Reno. Already has 26 this season. That was done in 61 games with AA Amarillo, tied for the most in the minor leagues. Long look in for Hall and the 1-0 pitch. Swing and a well-hit ball into center field. This sends Labrada back a step. Locklear tags from third as the catch is made. Throw goes to second, and it's a sacrifice fly for Manuel Pena, and the Aces have taken a 2-1 lead in the fourth inning.
1: Got it deep enough into the outfield. Labrada with a great arm, but out towards that deepest part of the ballpark, and so that will allow another run to score.
2: Fernandez stays at first base on the play. Now two gone in the inning, and Danny Cerretti, the hitter, lined out to second base. First out of a double play to end the second inning. Spin and a throwback to first. Fernandez is in there safely. Ace is on the board here again in the fourth inning. They have now taken a 2-1 lead after winning the opener yesterday 7-0. The Rainiers were blanked for the fourth time this season. The pitch to Cerretti. Fastball misses high, ball one. Cerretti is in his second stint with Reno this season as Mike McCarthy, pitching coach, is out to the mound. Have a chat here with Hall as Pareda and Bliss will join in. Meanwhile, there is action down in the Rainiers bullpen. Can't tell quite yet. It was throwing. Looks like Domingo Gonzalez starting to get loose. Hall has got 56 pitches. You'd love for him to be able to finish off this fourth inning. Again, the previous high in innings was 3 and pitches was 43. Has surpassed both of those today. Ball and no strikes to the hitting red. Hands over his helmet. And the pitch home is at the knees with a slider. The count evens at a ball and a strike. Jose Fernandez, the runner at first base. He has got 6 steals and as many attempts as Hull pays him a visit. He's back in there on a headlong dive. Second disengagement by Nick Hall. If he does not get him on the third attempt, it would go down as a balk and push Fernandez up to second base. Right-hander comes together at the belts. Takes a deep breath. And here's the 1-1. A swing and a grounder foul to the front of the Reno dugout. Now a ball and 2 strikes on Cerretti with 2 gone in the fourth inning, and the Aces on top 2-1. Hall trying to finish off 4 innings here. Looking for his 3rd strikeout as he does not get Fernandez at first base, and that is going to be a balk. It was that 3rd disengagement by Hull, tried to get Fernandez. And so Fernandez does get that extra 90 feet.

0: And so now a two-out single here might be able to make it a 3-1 game. Hall looks back to second. 1-2. Swing and a ground ball to first base. Slowly hit. Wisdom's got it. Flips to Hall covering the bag. And that'll do it for the Aces in the fourth inning. Reno does get another run on the board on two hits. They strand a runner in scoring position. Halfway through the fourth, our new score, Reno 2, Tacoma 1 on Kixie 880.
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0: Home half of the fourth inning from Cheney Stadium. Rainiers have got a deficit in front of them, trailing 2-1. Heart of the order, two up in the inning. Patrick Wisdom, Victor Labrada, and Connor Joe. As Yumin Lin back out to the mound for the fourth. Southpaw's first offering to Wisdom is at the knees with a sinker for strike one. Wisdom has swung it well against lefties this year, hitting 361 with 9 of his 19 home runs against lefties. The kick and the 0-1 pitch. Upstairs at the fastball, 1-1. Wisdom's 9 homers against lefties this season, tied for the second most in all of baseball, which may not come as a huge shock given how much he's homered this year. That's including the major leagues. The 1-1. That's at the knees of the changeup, 1-2. Any stab at the first?
6: I feel like it's got to be a layup.
0: It's a strong candidate to be in the home run derby this year. Think about where it's being played.
6: Schwarber?
0: Bingo. 1-2.
6: That's good company.
0: And that's a called third strike on a curveball. Wisdom is retired for the first out of the fourth. Yeah, Kyle Schwarber's got 10 home runs this season against left-handed pitchers, most in the game. One gone in the fourth inning. Here comes Victor Labrada. Labrada 0 for 1 with a ground out to second base. That came in the first inning. Rainiers scored their lone run in the first. Reno got one in the second and one in the fourth as Labrada goes after the first pitch but shoots it foul down the right field line. No balls and a strike on the Rainiers center fielder. Victor coming off of a strong month of June. We saw the power surge, 11 extra base hits in June. Second most in a month in his career. Had 12 in June of 2024. 0-1 offering, hit on the ground to the right side. A couple bounces to Soretti, the second baseman to his left, flips on to first in time. Two up, two down in the fourth inning. That'll bring up Connor Joe. Rainiers just a couple hits in this ballgame. They've had three base runners. Them coming in the first inning. Connor Joe steps in from the right side, 0-1 with a fly out to right field. He swung it well against left-handers this year. First pitch home. That misses inside as the changeup just off the edge for strike one. Or excuse me, ball one, rather. All set at the letters of his navy blue Reno jersey, fires home, and the sinker is in on the outer half for strike one to Joe. Ball and a strike now on the Rainiers right fielder. Rainiers in the La Familia de Tacoma uniforms tonight. As the 1-1 pitch. Curveball stays outside, now 2-1. Red tops, cream bottoms, along with the red helmets at the plate and red hats with the La Familia de Tacoma T on the front and some gold on the edges. The 2-1 misses high. Three balls and a strike on Connor Joe with the bases empty and two gone in the fourth. Heumann Lin looking for his second clean inning of the day. His 3-1 pitch is golfed in the air, deep left field. Ortiz on his way back to the warning track. It is gone! Connor Joe hits his third home run of the season. A solo shot to deep left field, and this game is tied at 2 in the fourth.
7: I got a sinker there from Lynn. Hit it 107.5 off the bat. 375 feet to left field. And Tacoma quickly responds. They tie the game in the bottom of the fourth.
0: That's what you were looking to see. Get that response. Connor Joe with the hardest hit ball of the game. A screamer out to the left field seats, and we've got a new game in the fourth. 2-2 now as Johnny Pareda goes after the first pitch, hits a sharp ground ball to short. Fernandez has got it, throws on to first, and that'll do it for Tacoma in the fourth inning. Connor Joe with his third home run of the season ties it up. We move to the fifth in a 2-2 game on Kixie 880.
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0: Into the fifth inning at Cheney Stadium, we have got ourselves a 2-2 ball game as Connor Joe found the equalizer in the home half of the fourth, hitting his third home run of the season. Alongside Riley Pay, my name's Andy Howick. Thanks for hanging out with us tonight as the Rainiers make the first call to the bullpen. Nick Hall's day is done. It is on to Domingo Gonzalez with the 8-9-1 batters due up in the fifth inning. And how about the job done by Nick Hall today? Four innings of work, allowed two runs on five hits, did not walk a batter, and struck out two, threw 59 pitches, 42 strikes, and now will give way to the right-hander Gonzalez. Domingo has been excellent in his time with Tacoma this year, a sub-2 ERA, allowing just four earned runs in 26 and two-thirds innings, eight walks and 26 strikeouts, as his first offering to Aramis Garcia is in with a slider for strike one. Garcia, who popped out to the catcher in foul territory his first time up. As Gonzalez fires home, Misses off the plate with a sinker. 1-1 now on Garcia. Domingo really relies heavily on a two-pitch combination of a four-seam fastball and slider. Mixes in the sinker and a changeup. As the 1-1 pitch is lifted in the air. This is in the shallow left. Rambush trotting in. Makes the catch over his head for the first out of the fifth inning. And that'll bring up the 9 batter, Angel Ortiz. Gonzalez lights out this year with Tacoma. Has not given up a run yet in this ballpark. 10 appearances spanning 12 innings. As the first pitch home to Ortiz is in there for a strike with a fastball. Domingo looked to put together a solid stretch in the back half of last season with Tacoma after coming over from the Braves organization. Fires a strike to Ortiz, nothing in two. But this year with the Rainiers has taken a massive step forward. He made his major league debut with Seattle. Looking to put up a zero here in the fifth in a 2-2 ball game. Nothing in a two on Ortiz. Left-handed hitter. And the pitch home. Swing and a tip into the glove of Perena for strike three. Second out of the inning. Third strikeout of the game for Tacoma. Two up, two down for Domingo Gonzalez. As he blows the fastball right by him. And now back to the top of the card to Christian Robinson. Robinson today, one out of two. Singled and stole a base into third inning. First pitch swinging. Swings over the top of the sinker. Nothing in one. Robinson, who's coming off the best month of the season by far, hitting .327 in June. That coming off the heels of a May where he hit .227. Next pitch is down, 1-1 on Robinson. Gonzalez looking to put together Tacoma's second clean inning of the day. The other came in the first. The stretch in the 1-1. That is at the knees for a strike with a sinker. 93 miles an hour. Gonzalez ahead in the count, 1-2, with two gone in the fifth. Looking to make it back-to-back strikeouts here to close out the frame. The 1-2 pitch. Swing and a miss. Strike three. Powered the fastball by him. And Domingo Gonzalez with a clean fifth inning with a pair of punch-outs. We move to the bottom of the fifth. Still 2-2 on Kixie 880.
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0: Home half of the fifth inning here in Tacoma. Rainiers and Aces knotted at two. Tacoma got the game's first run in the first. Reno tied it in the second, took the lead in the fourth, but Tacoma able to tie it in the bottom of the fourth inning and looking to reclaim the lead with the 8-9-1 batters due up in the fifth inning. Southpaw Yumin Lin still on the bump, and his first pitch to Jackson Reitz. Misses down to the fastball for ball one. Reitz, the DH today, is 0-for-1 with a ground out to third. As Lin towing the third base side of the rubber into the wind in the 1-0. Swing and a miss. Over the top of a changeup, ball and a strike now on Reitz. One. That's low and away. Two balls and a strike. Lin, who is trying to string together three consecutive quality starts, allowed three runs over six innings last week against Oklahoma City. As the 2-1 is off the plate. Now three balls and a strike to Jackson Reitz to lead off the fifth inning. Rainiers looking to even this series after dropping yesterday's game 7-0. 3-1 pitch, cut on and missed with a fastball. The count is full. Rainiers are shut out for the fourth time this season yesterday. How about this one? Reno's first shutout at Cheney Stadium since August of 2015. It's also a 7-0 shutout victory as Reitz hits a fly ball into center field. Waldschmidt started back, now a couple steps in, makes the catch. And there's one away in the fifth inning. Now bring up Blake Rambusch. Rambusch trying to set the table here for the top of the order. He's 0-for-1 today with a ground out to second base. As Lin fires home, first pitch, swinging fly ball center field. Waldschmidt racing in, falling quickly, it's a base hit. Rambusch aboard with his first hit of the game after he goes after the first pitch fastball. And there's a man aboard with one out now for Miles Mastroboni.
7: He got a lot of speed now at first base as well. Tacoma with a chance to try and manufacture a run again here. It proved to be really beneficial with Bliss getting the steal in the first inning, but Rambusch an opportunity as well.
0: 8 out of 8 in his time with Tacoma. As Lin fires home, and it's down and away. 4-1 to Mastroboni. Rambusch in his time with AA Arkansas this year, 22 steals in 25 attempts. He's got 30 steals combined. The 1-0. That's low. Now 2 balls, no strikes. Third time through the order here for Yumin Lin. See if the Rainiers can capitalize. Try and get back in front in what is currently a 2-2 game. The pitch. That's low and away. And it's now 3 balls and no strikes. Lin has not issued a free pass yet today. Well, the Rainiers have seen a handful of 3-ball counts. The 3-0 pitch, and that is down and outside, ball four. So there is the first walk of the game issued by Lin. As Mastroboni is aboard, that pushes Rambusch up to second base. And the Rainiers are in business here in the bottom of the fifth. Runners at first and second with one out now for Ryan Bliss. That's going to bring out the catcher Garcia. Everyone's going to come together on the mound to have a conversation with Lin. Meanwhile, the Reno bullpen, nobody throwing yet, but there is some stretching taking place. Lefty is at 63 pitches. He threw 89 in his most recent start. And here comes Ryan Bliss. Ryan is doubled and been hit by a pitch. He has gotten aboard twice in 2 trips to the plate. Looking for a base here to get Tacoma in front. Left on right, first pitch home. and pitches up high for ball one. Rambusch with the one out single. Mastroboni with the walk. Two aboard here for Bliss. The stretch and the 1-0. Swinging a ground ball down to third baseline is foul. That ball is hugging the chalk and bounced foul about 85 feet down the line. Now a ball and a strike on Ryan Bliss. Finished June with a .316 batting average. Fourth best in a month in his career. That includes his time in Seattle. Lynn set at the letters and the pitch. Cut on and missed with a fastball. Now 1-2 on Ryan Bliss with one gone in the fifth inning. About as good of a chance of Tacoma putting up a crooked number they've had today. One run in the first, one run in the fourth. The lefty's 1-2. Inside, nearly clipped him. As Bliss brings those hands back near his red jersey. And the count evens, two balls and two strikes. Lights just starting to take hold here at Cheney Stadium. As the 2-2 to Bliss is rocketed down the left field line, foul! Bliss got out in front of the changeup. And that one looked to be destined for extra bases and a couple of runs, but just a couple feet foul. And so we do it again. Good speed with Rambusch at second base. Mastroboni at first. Now a spin and a look back to second base. No throw there as Rambusch back to the bag standing. Bliss with an even stance at the plate. Wiggles the bat above his right shoulder. The 2-2. A swing and a ball cracked foul to the right side, out of play. Do it again here. Bliss putting together a strong at bat. Next pitch he sees will be the seventh of this plate appearance. Another 2-2. Swing and a miss for strike three. Lynn went back to the sweeper, picks up the strikeout. That's his third of the ball game. And there's now two gone in the fifth inning. And here comes Patrick Wisdom. Or excuse me, Brock Rodden, rather. Rodden switch hitter in from the right side. 0-2 today with a flyout and a strikeout. Lynn got him on the curveball his last time up. First pitch here is that curveball, but it misses low for ball one. Brock has hit .300 against lefties. Looking for a two-out knock to give Tacoma the lead. The 1-0. High and away. Two balls, no strikes as the changeup sails off the plates. Rainier's looking to capitalize, getting a pair aboard here with one out. Now with two gone here in the inning. Look back to second and the 2-0. A swing and a pop-up right side of the diamonds. Soretti into shallow right field. He makes the call and the catch over his head. And the side is retired in the fifth. Rainiers with a good opportunity but could not score. Rambusch with the single. Mastroboni with the walk. They are both stranded as we move to the sixth. Still a 2-2 ball game on Kixie 880.
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0: After five innings at Cheney Stadium, we are still deadlocked, two apiece. Two runs, five hits for Reno. Tacoma with two runs on four hits as Domingo Gonzalez is back out for the sixth inning. He recorded a 1-2-3 fifth inning, retired the side on just 10 pitches. As Ryan Waldschmidt digs in from the right side, and the first pitch home from Domingo is in there for a strike. Nothing and one on Waldschmidt. 31st overall pick in 2024 out of Kentucky. The stretch and the 0-1 pitch. A swing and a fly ball lifted left field. Rambush camping under it, now drifting back onto the warning track near the wall. Makes the catch just in front of the fence. That ball had some carry to it, and Rambush able to haul it in for the first out of the inning. That'll bring up Tim Tawa. Tawa 0 for 2 today with a couple of flyouts. First pitch, sinker runs inside, four ball one. Gonzalez retiring the first four that he has faced, out for a second inning of work, which has been a point of emphasis for the Rainiers bullpen this season to get some of these guys multiple innings of work at a time. The 1-0 pitch, slider down and away, two balls, no strikes. The reason being is that when these guys get called up to the big leagues, that is what you're asked to do, and there's not really ever a situation where you want someone to be doing something for the first time in the major leagues. The 2-0 from Gonzalez misses low, and it's now three balls and no strikes on Tim Tawa with one gone in the top of the sixth inning in a 2-2 ball game. And some of the guys who were almost exclusively one-inning guys last year, as that's in there for a strike, 3-1, like Troy Taylor among them, who was a one-inning guy last year. He has been working multiple innings this season. Just about everybody in that Rainiers bullpen has been doing so. Gonzalez set at the letters, the 3-1. And it's low for ball four, and a one-out base runner now for Tyler Locklear. As we welcome you back upstairs inside the Bob Robertson broadcast booth, Riley Pay, Andy Hellig here. Nick Hall, phenomenal job to get this one started here, and Rainier's bullpen has been doing what you need them to do.
7: Yeah, we talked about it, but it's one of the best units in the minor leagues, and what you really need right now is length. When you have two bullpen games in one series, so a huge piece with Hull, who is, like you said, continued to get stretched out, but a new season high, and it was great today.
0: Rainier's need some runs as well to back these guys up in a 2-2 ball game as the first pitch to Locklear, low and away. 1-0, the count on the former Rainiers hitter. Locklear, 1-for-2 today with a fourth inning single, came around to score. Spinning a throwback to first, checking in on Tawa, two steals and three tries for him. Gonzalez set at the letters, 1-0. Runs a fastball in there for a strike. Now 1-1 on Tyler Locklear. DH today. After seeing time at first base yesterday, the 1-1 pitch, check swing on a slider down, now two balls and a strike. Locklear, the former VCU Ram. Second rounder by the Mariners in 2022. The 2-1 pitch. That's low and away, now three balls and a strike. Johnny Pareda pounding the fist into the glove, trying to hone Gonzalez in here to the zone and avoid walking the potential go-ahead run into scoring position. Right-hander's 3-1. Swing and a foul back, and the count is full. Rangers had a good opportunity in the bottom of the fifth, try and take the lead. Three-two pitch. Runner goes, but it's fouled back. And we do it again. Looked like Peyton Alford is starting to get loose out of the Rangers bullpen. Lefty Manuel Pena is a couple hitters away. Three-two pitch, runner goes, it's lifted in the air, right center field, LeBron into the alley, can't get there. Joe cuts him off and will make the throw back in as that is Tyler going first to third. Locklear's got his second hit of the game, and the Aces have him at the corners with one out in the sixth inning. Labrada threw the glove up over his head, trying and bluff Tawa into thinking he was going to track it down, but nonetheless, he goes first to third on the play. Locklear now 2-for-3. And here comes Jose Fernandez with the potential go-ahead run 90 feet away from scoring. Johnny Pareda with a quick conversation here for Gonzalez, flashes some signs to the Rangers infield on how they want to play this if Locklear takes off to try and swipe second. Big spot in this ball game. Fernandez the hitter. First pitch up and in for ball one. Fernandez homered in the second and singled in the fourth. He is 2-for-2 today. The stretch and the 1-0. Down and away with a slider, two balls and no strikes. Gonzalez again making his 11th appearance of the season at Cheney Stadium and has yet to allow a run in this ballpark. The kick into 2-0. In on the hands, grounded softly to second base. Rodden's got it, goes to second for one. Back to first, and it's out of the glove of Wisdom. Tawa scores. It is 3-2 Reno. It was a slow roller out to short as Mastroboni's throw to first was in the dirt. Fernandez may have been able to beat it out anyway. No matter what, though, Reno has taken a 3-2 lead now in the sixth inning on a fielder's choice and an RBI for Jose Fernandez. And here comes Manuel Pena, and here comes John Russell. Rangers are going to go to the lefty to face the lefty Pena. A big power threat here as the Aces break through and take a 3-2 lead. John Russell takes the baseball, and we have got a pitching change. Peyton Alford coming into the ballgame. We'll tell you all about him when we return. It's 3-2 Reno in the top of the sixth with two gone on Kixie 880.
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0: Rainier's go to the lefty, Peyton Alford, to face the left-handed hitter Manuel Pena with a runner at first and two outs in the sixth inning. The Aces have taken a 3-2 lead as Alford's first pitch home, swing and a miss at the slider for strike one. Can't close the books yet on Gonzalez, still responsible for Fernandez over at first base. See if Alford can put away the power hitting Pena. The stretch and the 0-1. Down and away. Ball and a strike. It really is something that Pena still has not connected on that first AAA home run. Again, 26 this year with AA Midland. At the time of his promotion, Reno led all of baseball. Played 11 games with Reno. 1-1 is off the plate. Now two balls and a strike.
7: Matches his longest homerless streak when he was with AA 11 games.
0: I mean, you throw a ball in the air in Reno, if the wind's blowing the right way, it'll get out. The pitch. That's high. Now three balls and a strike. Alford does not walk many. 9 walks to 21 strikeouts in 14 and a third innings with the Rainiers. The left-hander's 3-1. Swing and a foul back. Took a good hack at a fastball. And the count is full. You want to lump in his time at Arkansas as well. Alford 51 punchouts, 11 walks, and 33 and a third innings. And that is remarkable numbers. Over 4.5 strikeouts per walk. Looking for a big strikeout here. The 3-2. Down and in, ball four. Fernandez was taking off on the pitch. And the fastball didn't miss by much, but it's a walk to Pena, and there are now runners at first and second. And that'll bring out the right-handed hitting Danny Cerretti. Reno up 3-2 in the top of the sixth with two on and one out in game two of this six-game series. First pitch, swing and a line drive left field. That is down for a hit. Fernandez getting the green light around third base. Pena's behind him. They'll hold him there as Cerretti hits an RBI double. It is 4-2 Aces. Third double of the season for Cerretti. Give him his fifth RBI with Reno. And the Aces have a pair here in the sixth inning.
7: A couple of groundouts for Cerretti batting from the left side, but he wastes no time facing a lefty here. He's able to get a hit for the switch hitter from the opposite side.
0: First offering to Aramis Garcia misses high for ball one. Rainier still not out of the woods yet. With a couple in scoring position and just one out. 1-0 pitch, swing and a miss. Now a 4-2 Aces lead in the sixth inning. 1-1 pitch. Swing and a pop-up, foul ground, first base side, long run Wisdom on the warning track. Neither he nor Joe can get there, and the ball bounces up onto the berm by the Aces bullpen. And so the Rainiers are going to have to find a way to overcome a two-run deficit here late in the ballgame. Looking out into that Reno bullpen, nobody throwing, so still Lynn's ballgame. One, two, swing and a miss, strike three. Alford gets the strikeout, and the side is retired in the sixth inning, but the Aces do the damage. Two more runs in the score. They have now taken a 4-2 lead as we move to the last of the sixth on Kixie 880.
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0: Heart of the order, two up for the Rainiers in the sixth inning. They're down 4-2, looking to pull off a comeback victory and even up this series. Rainiers got a run in the first inning and a run in the fourth inning. Meanwhile, Aces played it a pair in the top of the sixth inning to take a 4-2 lead. Patrick Wisdom, Victor Labrada, Connor Joe, the three due up to face Yumin Lin. Aces starter still on the mound, looking to make it three consecutive quality starts. First offering to Patrick Wisdom, and it's the curveball missing outside for ball one. Wisdom with an RBI single in the first inning has now driven in 39 with Tacoma this year. Lynn's 1-0 pitch. That runs high. Now two balls, no strikes. Wisdom, 19 home runs on the season. The 2-0. Curveball stays high. Now three balls, no strikes. Homering at the highest rate of any minor league hitter over the last 20 years. But he takes all the way, and that's a four-pitch walk to Patrick Wisdom to lead off the sixth inning. Rainiers get the leadoff man aboard for the first time today. As Wisdom will take the jog down to first, and that brings up Victor Labrada. Labrada represents the potential tying run. Meanwhile, the Aces bullpen starting to move. Isaiah Campbell, right-hander, starting to throw. Left on left, first pitch to Labrada. That's at the knees with a sinker for strike one. That will be the bullpen for Reno, number 49, Isaiah Campbell. Lynn, who is up to 78 pitches in the start. The lefty's 0-1. Swing and a miss. Sweeper breaking off the plate. Nothing in two. LeBrada looking for his first hit today. He's grounded out to second base a couple times. The kick and the 0-2. Down and away with the sweeper. Same pitch that he just saw. This time LeBrada lets it go by for ball one. Rainiers had a pair of runners in the fifth inning with one out, but could not score. 1-2. Swing and a broken bat flare. Shallow left center field. Shortstop Fernandez going out. It's over his head. Wisdom up to second base as Victor LeBrada has a base hit. The first two reach in the sixth inning. And that'll bring the go-ahead run to the plate in Connor Joe. LeBrada really reaching out at a sweeper, breaking off the plate. Base hit comes at the cost of the bat, but that's a trade LeBrada will take every time. And let's see if that is the end of the line for the Aces left-hander. As conference comes together on the mound. Looks like that is Jeff Baggianero, the Aces pitching coach. Not the manager, Jeff Gardner. And so Lynn will face Joe as Campbell continues to loosen up in the bullpen. It was Connor Joe that tied this game in the fourth inning with a solo homer. If he does that again here, he'll give the Rainiers the lead. Wisdom at second and LeBrada at first with no outs in the sixth inning. Great opportunity here for Tacoma. First pitch. This is high with a changeup. 1-0 on Connor Joe. Wisdom drew a four-pitch walk. LeBrada singled. Lynn working from the third base side of the rubber. The kick into 1-0. A swing and a line drive. Base hit into center field. Wisdom getting the green light around third. Here comes the throw. It is cut off. It's an RBI single for Connor Joe. And the Rainiers are within a run. It's 4-3.
7: A multi-hit game now for Joe, and it comes in a big spot. He scorched that one. 106 off the bat into center field, and the leadoff walk proves to be beneficial. Still nobody out in the sixth.
0: And that is going to be the end of the line for Yumin Lin. Aces manager Jeff Gardner is out of the dugout and has made the call to the bullpen. Johnny Perino will be the hitter when we return. Isaiah Campbell coming out for Reno. We'll tell you about him after the break. Rainiers have runners at first and second with no outs in the sixth inning. Trailing now by just a run. It's 4-3 on Kixie 880.
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0: Johnny Pareda stepping to the plate with the Rainiers threatening in the sixth inning. They have gotten it within a run. It is now 4-3 with Victor Labrada at second base, Connor Joe at first, and Parada the hitter to face the former Mariner, Isaiah Campbell, on the mound for Reno. Campbell coming into the game 4-1 with an 8.80 ERA. And the first pitch to Parada is cut on and missed for strike one. Campbell, who made 27 appearances with the Mariners in 2023, skipped right over Tacoma on his ascent to the big leagues as the 0-1 pitch is off the plate. Now a ball and a strike. Competitive balance round B pick by Seattle in 2019 out of Arkansas. The 1-1 to Parada. Bounced in on a slider. Backhanded pick by Garcia. It's now 2-1 on Johnny Parada. Tying run standing out at second base. Campbell, four-seam slider-sinker combination. Fastball averaging about 95 miles an hour. Right-hander comes together below the belt. And a 2-1 pitch. Swing and a fly ball foul to the right side. Two balls and two strikes on Johnny Parada. Parada today with a couple of ground outs to short. Looking to tie this game up with a base hit. A lot of room on the right side of the diamond here. And a 2-2. A swing and a fly ball lifted center field. That sends Waldschmidt into the alley on the right side. He makes the catch. Labrada tagging from second base. On his way to third, he gets there as the throw is cut off. And the Rainiers have the tying run 90 feet away as Parada flies out for the first out of the inning. A productive out for Tacoma. Bring up Jackson Reitz. See how the Aces are going to play this. They're going to play about middle depth here, still trying turn two. As the first offering to Reitz, checked his swing, but it's a strike. And the count is 0-1. Labrada at third, Joe still at first. Tying run at third base. Rainier's down 4-3. The stretch in the 0-1. In the dirt, ball and a strike now on Jackson Reitz, who's 0-2. Just looking to get a ball deep into the outfield here. Doesn't have to be all that deep with Labrada's speed at third base. Campbell deals home the 1-1 pitch. That is on the inside corner for a strike, 1-2. Both teams retaining their two challenges here in the sixth inning of this game. The 1-2. A swing and a fly ball hit foul. Stung well down the right side. Still 1-2 on Jackson Reitz with one gone in the sixth inning. Campbell set. And the 1-2. Missing low. Two balls and two strikes. Campbell was traded by Seattle to Boston in the offseason, November 2023. Brought Luis Urias to the Pacific Northwest. The 2-2. Swing and a ground ball foul, third base side. Reitz was out in front of the slider. Count still two balls and two strikes.

0: Good of an opportunity Tacoma's had today. Already one run in the sixth, looking for another to tie it. The 2-2. Swing and a line drive, base hit into center field. Obradovich walks home, he scores. Jackson Reitz ties the game with an RBI single. It is 4-4 in the sixth inning.
1: Right back up the middle, and Reitz gets the job done. Tacoma able to tie this, back and forth continues, but still just one out on the board, and it pushes the go-ahead run into scoring position.
0: Connor Joe now at second base, Reitz the runner at first, and Blake Rambush the hitter. 4-4 game now in the sixth. First pitch to Rambush. On the inner half of the fastball for a strike, it's 0-1. Campbell towing the third base side of the rubber, deals the 0-1 pitch, a swing and a line drive center field, that is down for a hit. Stop sign put up at third base.

0: Research shows, on average, car accident victims with a lawyer get over 3 times more money than those without one. Better off with Booha.
1: The 0-1. Check swing and a foul back, and now nothing in two on Mastroboni. So the Rainiers capitalizing with the first three batters of the sixth inning, all reaching base, driving Yumin Lin out of the ballgame. He is still responsible for Connor Joe at third. The 0-2. A swing and a fly ball hit well left field, sending Ortiz back onto the warning track. He is at the wall and makes the catch as he crashes into the fence. Joe tags from third. He's on his way home. He scores. It's a sacrifice fly for Miles Mastroboni, and the Rainiers take a 5-4 lead in the sixth inning. Got it deep enough out to left field, sending Ortiz way back there, bouncing off the fence and allowing Joe to score, and the Rainiers have taken the lead. Now two gone in the inning as Ryan Bliss digs in. First pitch swinging at a fastball. Could not get it. It's nothing and one. Reed still at second. Rambusch still at first after the Mastroboni sack fly. 0-1, swing and a miss at another fastball. Nothing and two on Ryan Bliss. The 0-2. Swing and a foul off to the third base side as that was in on the hands of Bliss. Still nothing and two. Rainiers now with 3 runs here in the sixth inning, and have vaulted themselves in front 5-4. 0-2. Tried to climb the ladder with 96, but Bliss lets it go above the zone. A ball and two strikes. Campbell set, and the pitch. That's in the dirt. Count evens at 2-2. So now let's see if the Rainiers can get greedy and add on some more. Bliss has doubled and been hit by a pitch today and scored. Rainiers trying to even this series at a game apiece. The pitch. The pitch is a ball. Back pick goes to second. Reitz is in there on a slide. Fastball missed high to Bliss, and now the count is full at 3-2. Looking for a little insurance. The payoff pitch. Runners go, and it is high ball four. The bases are loaded once again as Bliss draws the walk. And here comes Brock Rodden.
2: Couple of grand slams for him this season. Bases loaded opportunity. Looking for his first hit of the game.
1: He's come up in some big spots this season. Rainiers with 4 grand slams this year. Brock's got 2 of them. Last one coming on the road trip in Salt Lake at the end of May. And an opportunity to really break this thing open. Meanwhile, the Reno bullpen get moving again. Casey Anderson, the right-hander, starting to loosen up. Rodden is the 9th batter of the inning for the Rainiers. In from the left side. And Campbell's first pitch. Fastball on the outer corner for a strike, 0-1. Rodden, one of the bigger pull hitters in this league. The 0-1. Hit in the air, left center field. Ortiz is there, and he will make the catch for the final out of the sixth inning. But the Rainiers put up a 3 spot. They take the lead up 5-4 now as we move to the seventh.

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6: Top of the seventh inning, another call to the bullpen for Tacoma. Robinson Ortiz takes over for Domingo Gonzalez, or Peyton Alford, rather. It's been now four pitchers for Tacoma in this bullpen game as Ortiz takes over. He will face Angel Ortiz to start out the inning. 9-1 and 2 due up. Rainiers back on top, leading 5-4 after three runs on four hits in the sixth inning. Lefty on lefty matchup here as Ortiz steals the 1-0. That's in for a strike to even the count. Ortiz, Robinson, Waldschmidt, the three due up for the Aces, 9-1 and 2. Southpaw and Robinson Ortiz shakes off a couple signs as Angel Ortiz steps out. Lefty for the Rainier, 6 foot even, 180 pounds. He is 26 years old out of the Dominican Republic. Deals the 1-1. Bouncing ball foul down the first base side. 1-2. Get you caught up on a couple of final lines today. Hull had the start for Tacoma. Ortiz readies. 1-2 home. Called strike three. Goes to the sweeper, and Ortiz gets a strikeout to start out the seventh inning. That is the sixth strikeout for the Rainiers today. Now it's Christian Robinson back to the top of the order. He's one for three of the pair of strikeouts. First pitch. In for strike one. Gonzalez inning in two-thirds today. Two runs, a hit, one walk, two strikeouts. Alford finished off the sixth inning for him. Recording the final out. Allowed one hit, one walk, and struck out one today. As that one sails high. Ball and a strike down for Robinson. One-one. Swing, and this one hit on the ground to the third baseman. Smothered by Bliss, he throws across the diamond for the out. Two away in the seventh. Base is empty now for Ryan Waldschmidt. Waldschmidt. Strikeout, ground out, and a line out tonight. Ortiz making his 27th appearance with the Rainiers. 480 ERA for him. Opponents hitting 198. First pitch. Misses for ball one. Peel on the check swing. He did not go, says the first base umpire. One oh. Swing. This one hit out towards left field, but foul into the corner by the party deck. Ball and a strike now for Waldschmidt. Five runs, eight hits, no errors for Tacoma. Four runs, seven hits, no errors for Reno. The 1-1. Hit foul. First base side, off the top of the awning, 1-2. Ortiz and Pareda settle. 1-2 on the way. Just high. Two is called a ball, but quickly a challenge from Pareda. Both teams have both challenges left. That one is just barely a ball. So Tacoma will lose the challenge by just a sliver, 0.3 inch. And Waldschmidt will stay alive in a full count. Wide stance from the right side. The payoff. Misses for ball four, and a two-out walk will allow Waldschmidt to reach for the first time tonight. That puts the tying run on base now for Tim Tawa, who walked and scored run in the sixth. He is 0-2 with a pair of flyouts.
0: And the Rainiers come back and grab that lead now, 5-4 in the seventh, and in those two-out walks, doesn't come back to hurt you. Don't want to get too down into the meat of the order here.
6: First pitch misses low.
0: Trying to take care of business right here against Tawa.
6: We talked about how solid Ortiz has been. Mm-hmm. You talk about the theme of going more than an inning for relievers, four outings for him now, where he's been able to put together two innings of work as the 1-0. It's off the plate, two balls, no strikes. And across those eight combined innings, he's not allowed to run. Last pitch against Round Rock. On Sunday, two scoreless, allowed just a hit. No walks, struck out one, just 24 pitches for him. Mike McCarthy goes out, the Rainiers pitching coach, along with Johnny Pareda. Quick conversation between the three. Gives Ortiz a pat on the back. And a 2-0 count now for Tawa. This is low with a sweeper. Walk for Waldschmidt. Now Tawa ahead in the count. Ortiz deals. That's in for a strike. Sweeper, four-seam, sinker, cutter, and changeup for the lefty. Fly ball hit out towards right. Joe drifting back at the warning track at the wall, and he reaches up And Joe is able to get there to make the out. Back against the wall in the outfield, and he takes away a hit from Tawa to finish off the frame. Scoreless inning for Robinson Ortiz. No runs, no hits, no errors. And one man left. It is 5-4. Tacoma, bottom of the seventh. It's time to stretch at Cheney Stadium on Kixie 880.
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6: Bottom of the seventh inning, the Rainiers looking for some insurance here against the Aces. 5-4 lead right now. It'll be Patrick Wisdom to lead off the frame. He is facing Casey Anderson on the mound. Swing and a miss at the sinker for strike one. Anderson taking over for Campbell, who came in to finish off the sixth for Yumin Lin. So we'll get you both of their final lines here. But the Rainiers sent all nine to the plate in the seventh, as that one catches the zone. The count evens at one apiece. In the sixth, rather, they sent all nine. Now here in the seventh, Wisdom to lead things off. He worked a walk to get the momentum going in the sixth inning. The Rainiers scoring three runs on four hits in that frame. So now facing Anderson, he deals that one. Cut on and missed for strike three as Wisdom goes down swinging at the slider for out number one. Fourth strikeout today for Reno. And it's Victor Labrada. Labrada is single and a run scored in the last inning. First pitch, he shows bunt, pushes it down the line, but it kicks foul. Down the third base side, count is 0-1. Anderson, 6'4", 185 pounds, out of Salt Lake City, Utah. 11th round pick in 2023. Final line today for Lynn. Five innings, five runs, six hits, two walks, and three strikeouts. Out a home run to Connor Joe as the Brada bounces it foul. Third base side, 0-2. Campbell, an inning of work. None of the runs charged to his line. Two hits, one walk, no strikeouts. So Anderson is the third pitcher for the Aces tonight. He's ahead in the count, 0-2, as Labrada takes a second. Deep breath, now back in from the left side. 0-2. Inside with a cutter. Joe, the batter, waiting on deck. One, two. Hit foul. Down the first base side. Dark shade of blue above head, the stadium lights that have been in effect for a majority of today's game. light clouds as well. As the 1-2 is cut on and missed for strike three. Garcia applies the tag. It's back-to-back strikeouts for Anderson in the 7. As he goes to the slider to get Lerada for out number 2. Base is empty with 2 outs. Connor Joe at the plate. He's 2-for-3. Has driven in 2 of the 5 runs for Tacoma. Swings at the slider for strike 1. A 1. And for strike 2. Swing and a miss, strike 3, and Anderson strikes out the side in order in the 7th inning. 3 up, 3 down with 3 strikeouts, and that will send us to the 8th. It is still 5-4 Rainiers on Kixie 880.
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0: Top of the eighth inning, Troy Taylor on the mound for Tacoma facing Tyler Locklear, Jose Fernandez, and Manuel Pena. In a 5-4 Tacoma lead, Taylor takes over for Ortiz to face the heart of the order for the Aces. Multi-hit game for Tyler Locklear today. He is 2-for-3 with two singles. Right-hander on the mound, kicks and fires the first pitch, and it's in for strike one. Taylor, 6 foot even, 205 pounds, 24 years old, out of Fontana, California. Facing his former teammate in Locklear, as this one is bounced back to the mound, Taylor has it underhand, tossed to first, one away. Records the first out in the inning. Now it brings up Jose Fernandez. Nice play by Taylor, able to squeeze it. Now Fernandez at the plate, who has been able to reach in every opportunity tonight. A home run, a single, and a fielder's choice. First pitch is low for ball one. 2-for-3 on the night. Ortiz in the seventh, a scoreless inning, allowed one walk, got a strikeout, facing one over the minimum. The 1-0. That's in for a strike. Count evens. One one. Foul back, 1-2. Taylor with a 5.08 ERA, making his 30th appearance today with Tacoma. Opponents hitting .255 against him, but he ranks among PCL leaders in appearances, tied for 6th with 29 coming into tonight. 1-2 home. Swing, and this one lined out of the reach of Rodden. It sneaks into left center field. Fernandez up to second base. The throw goes there, and it is not in time. Now Jose Fernandez is a triple shy of the cycle as he gets a double with one out in the eighth inning. Puts the tying run in scoring position for the Aces. What is his third double with Reno? Manuel Pena at the plate. First pitch is in for a strike.
1: Yeah, like I said, the guy's gone 11 games without a homer. It's only a matter of time before he's got to find that power again here. Big spot here for Taylor. Try and get the second out of the inning. Keep this one-run lead.
0: 0-1. Hit behind the plate, foul. Danny Ceretti waits on deck. 0-2 the count now for Pena, who's had a solid day overall, a double, a walk, an RBI. Outside. Top of the eighth with one out on the board. Taylor readies. 1-2. Swing and a ground ball hit to the second base side. Mastroboni is there and he throws to first base for the out. It does push Fernandez up to third base. But with two outs, here is Danny Ceretti. He got an RBI double in the sixth inning. Both sides doing a good majority of the scoring in the sixth. Bliss playing a few steps in as the first pitch is in for a strike. 1-2 deals. That one misses for a ball to even the count. Thank you. 1-1. In for strike two. As Taylor dots the fastball. So ready. Readjusting the batting gloves. Steps back in a 1-2 count with two outs and a runner at third. 1-2 is low. It's blocked by Pareda. Keeps Fernandez at third base. The 2-2. Tight inside. Turns out of the way of the fastball just shy of 97 to load the count full. Taylor sets at the letters. The payoff. Called strike three. Soretti is left frozen as Taylor gets a strikeout looking to finish the eighth inning. Leaves the tying run stranded at third, and the Rainiers maintain their 5-4 lead. Bottom of the eighth after this on Kixie 880.
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0: Bottom of the eighth inning, Rainiers looking to add on to their lead. They are up 5-4 and are going to face a southpaw here in Philip Abner, who takes over for Anderson. A quick inning for him in the seventh. He struck out the side, 1-2-3. Now Johnny Pareda, Jackson Reitz, and Blake Rambusch. The three for Abner to face here. Pareda, two groundouts to short, a fly out to right as he steps in. 5-4, Tacoma on top. First pitch is fouled back for strike one. Abner on the 40-man for the Diamondbacks. He's 6'1", 230 pounds, out of Charlotte, North Carolina. Sixth round pick in 2023. 1-1. Swing, and this one to the opposite field. It gets down. Johnny Pareda with a leadoff single to start out the eighth inning. And Pareda just continues to go to the opposite field. We talked about it a lot, but another great piece of hitting there.
1: After he snapped the eight-game hitting streak yesterday, again, similar thing. Curveball outer half, let it travel deep, and smack it through the other side for a base hit. Again, he's on time for those off-speed pitches, and
0: now Reitz ropes it down the left field side, but foul.
1: Yeah, you love to see Pareda keep this offense moving. The consistency that you've gotten from him has been excellent.
0: Abner sets a one. Blown away. Ball and a strike. Reith an RBI single in the sixth inning to add on to the three-run frame for Tacoma. They took the lead in the sixth. Abner deals. Change up, cut on and missed. Moves the count to 1-2. Pareda a few steps off of first. 1-2. Golf foul.

0: Abner deals the 1-2 home. Swing and a miss. Reitz down on strikes as Abner goes to the fastball for the first out in the inning. Now it's Blake Rambusch. Abner making his 25th appearance with the Aces, owns a 2-1 record and a 4.44 ERA across 26 and a third innings, 13 earned runs, 20 hits, 9 walks to 30 strikeouts. First pitch is low to Rambusch for ball one. Opponents have hit 211 facing him, has not allowed a home run across his 24 appearances with Reno so far. The 1-0. Fly ball down the right field side, but foul. Onto the berm. Ball and a strike. See if Tacoma can get another run or two across in the eighth inning ahead of the top of the ninth. Leading 5-4. Rambusch with two hits today. He's 2-for-3 with a pair of singles. Top of the order waiting on deck in Mastroboni. 1-1 is high. Two balls and a strike. Tonight's 2-1. Bouncing ball to the shortstop, fielded by Fernandez, and he throws across the diamond as Pena lunges out. And the play is made to beat Rambusch there. Nice play from Fernandez. A ton of speed for Rambusch. But he fires a dart to first and just beats him. Very close there for the second out. Does move Pareda into scoring position. So with two outs, it's back to the top of the order and Miles Mastroboni. First pitch is in for a strike with a slider. Abner faced Tacoma opening weekend, just two-thirds there, allowed three runs on a hit. Coming off of an inning and two-thirds, allowing a run against the Comets. That one is lined to the second baseman and Ceretti for the final out in the inning. A line out for Mastroboni to retire the side. No runs, one hit, no errors. And Tacoma leaves one stranded in scoring position. Top of the ninth when we come back. Tacoma leading 5-4 on Kixie 880.
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0: Top of the ninth inning, the Rainiers leading 5-4 in Game 2. They will send Alex Hoppe to the mound in the top of the ninth in his first appearance back with Tacoma. He will face Garcia Ortiz and Robinson, 8-9-1 in the aces order. Hoppy, who finishes up his warm-up pitches, is 6'1", 200 pounds, 27 years old, out of Davenport, Iowa. We talked about it earlier on in the broadcast, but Hoppy, who was used in a closer role for Tacoma in his time here, spent some time with the Mariners, but a big addition to have back in the Rainiers bullpen. Garcia to lead things off. The first pitch is in for a strike with a sinker.
5: And his time that he got called up to the major leagues was among the league leader. It was the league leader in saves, and a lot of it because of that. He had 98. He was pumping into the zone. Got off to a phenomenal start with Tacoma.
0: A one, swing, and a miss. Four, strike two.
5: And then he was doing that. The slider looked great, especially playing off that fastball. His stuff really, really good here with the Rainiers. Got some ugly swings and misses, and able to set it off of that electric heater.
0: Had four saves with Tacoma across eight appearances. As the 0-2 misses low, ball and two strikes. Eight innings, one run. It was not earned. Four hits, three walks, 12 strikeouts with Tacoma. The 1-2. This is low. Two balls, two strikes for Garcia. Hoppy takes over for Taylor, who had a scoreless eighth. Worked around a double with two groundouts and a strikeout. 2-2. Just misses, but here's the challenge from Pareda. Tacoma has one challenge left, and it will stay that way. That's a strike three for Hoppy. Garcia down on strikes for the first out in the ninth. Sinker plays perfectly in the corner.
5: And this is what Hoppy's role is going to be with Tacoma. The high leverage spots, try and lock down the saves because he's been able to do stuff like that. So 98, really located well. Great slider.
0: Now Ortiz takes a big swing at the slider for strike one. Two strikeouts today and a ground out. One swinging, one looking. Hoppy steps off. Ortiz steps back in. Left-handed batter at the plate. The right-hander readies. A one. Swing and a miss at the fastball. 99 on the gun. And again, Hoppy ahead in the count. 0-2. The pitch. Fouled back. Off the netting. And a piece of the fastball to keep the count 0-2. Hoppy asks for a new baseball. Leans in, gets a sign from Pareda. 0-2. Blocked. Slider in the dirt. Ball and two strikes. Top of the order, waiting on deck. Hoppy sets. 1-2. Bounce foul. Heads up to the dugout, down the first base side. Pulls a slider foul. Another 1-2. One in the dirt. And the count evens at two apiece. Two two. Lined into center field. On the run is Labrada, and he slides for it. He can't hold on to it. Ortiz will retreat back to first with a single in the ninth. Tough play for Labrada to make. Falling quickly, and he tried to slide for it, but just not able to squeeze it.
5: It looked like he may have almost gotten the leather underneath it, trying to snow cone it. I mean, it's pretty close to hauling that in, but still got the body behind it in case he didn't come up with it. Yeah, it takes a gamble there, but still keeps the runner at first.
0: So the tying run is aboard now for the Aces. And it brings up Christian Robinson, who's 1-for-4 with a single and a stolen base today. 2 strikeouts on the night. But a pinch runner as well for Reno. They put in Jacob Amaya to run for Ortiz. First pitch to Robinson. Misses for ball one. Poppy toes the rubber from the first base side. Spin and a throw to first. Trying to get Amaya leaning. He's back in safely. Robinson a ground out to third his last time up. Double play in order here as the 1-0 is hit softly down the third base side. Hoppy fields it, throws to first base to get the out. Robinson is out. Hoppy falling off the mound down the third base side. Able to beat him there. Does move Amaya into scoring position. Ryan Waldschmidt, the last chance for Reno with 2 outs on the board but the tying run in scoring position. Waldschmidt worked a walk his last time up. First pitch. Bouncing ball to the third base side. Bliss is there. He throws across the diamond in time. That's the ball game, and Tacoma wins 5-4 here on Wednesday night. They hold on to take it with 5 runs on 9 hits, no errors in the field. The Aces with the tying run in scoring position fall with 4 runs, 9 hits, and no errors tonight. The difference today for Tacoma, the 3-run 6th inning where they were able to get back on top. The bullpen carried it from there, but all in all, this bullpen game for Tacoma. And you had Nick Hull, who started things out early with those 4 innings of work. Hoppy slams the door here in the ninth, and Tacoma back in the win column.
5: Yeah, really nice to have Hoppy to wrap this one up and slam the door with that high-velocity stuff at the end of the game. For me, though, in the 6th inning, Tacoma gets the leadoff man aboard with that wisdom walk, coming up with the single in the next 2 batters. First 3 get aboard. Rainiers capitalized on that opportunity when they got the chance to today and got that lead and never looked back.
0: Sent all 9 to the plate in the 6th inning today to get back on top and take it with a 5-4 victory over Reno today. We will take a break and come back with all of the scoring for you after this. Our post-game show continues on Kixie 880 after this break. Don't go anywhere just yet. Tacoma winning 5-4 tonight.
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0: Welcome back into our post-game show. Tacoma wins 5-4 on Wednesday night to even this series at one apiece. We'll take you through all the scoring of this one. It started for Tacoma in the first inning tonight. Patrick Wisdom with an RBI single to score Ryan Bliss, who capitalized on the hit by pitch, stole a base, and Wisdom bringing him in to make it a 1-0 Rainiers lead. But the Aces quickly countered. They tied the game in the top of the second. Jose Fernandez with a home run, his second with Reno. It was to center field to even the score at 1. The Aces got the lead in the fourth on a sac fly from Manuel Pena to score Tyler Locklear and give the Aces their first lead. It was 2-1. After that, though, Tacoma quickly tied it. Connor Joe with a home run this time, his third with the Rainiers. To left center field, we had a brand new game once again. In the top of the sixth, majority of the scoring on both sides here. Two runs for Reno. Jose Fernandez grounding into a force out a double play, or rather, it nearly was a double play, but he was able to reach on the force out. It did allow a run to score in the process. Reno back on top. Danny Ceretti with an RBI double, his third double with Reno, making a 4-2 lead. Tacoma sent all nine to the plate in the sixth. Connor Joe with a single to put the Rainiers within a run. Jackson Reeds followed with a single as well to tie the game at 4. Miles Mastroboni with the bases loaded got a sac fly to left field. That brought in Joe, and Tacoma back on top, 5-4. The score. Bullpen carried it on from their zeros across the rest of the way. Tacoma winning 5-4, the final score. 9 hits for Tacoma today. Ryan Bliss going 1-for-2 with a run scored tonight and a walk. Wisdom went 1-for-3 as well. He drove in a run and also worked a walk while scoring one as well. Labrada going 1-for-4 today with a run scored. Connor Joe, a multi-hit game. He went 2-for-4. Driving in a pair of the 5 runs. Parada going 1-for-4 today. Jackson Reitz, 1-for-4 with an RBI. And Blake Rambush, multi-hit game out of the 9 spot, going 2-for-4 to round things out. For the pitching today, it was a bullpen game for Tacoma, and the bullpen stepped up with Hull posting 4 innings. No decision today. 2 runs, 5 hits, no walks, 2 strikeouts. Gonzalez inning in 2/3 after that, allowing 2 runs on a hit. He struck out 2. The win will go to Alford, who recorded the final out in that frame for Gonzalez. He improves to 1-0 on the season, allowed 1 hit, walked 1, and struck out 1. After that, Ortiz earns his 8th hold with a scoreless frame. Taylor earns his 4th hold with a scoreless inning as well. Hoppy will get his 5th save with Tacoma with a scoreless 9th and a strikeout. The loss will go to Lynn, the starter today. 5 innings, 5 runs, 6 hits, 2 walks, 3 strikeouts. Campbell inning to follow. He was able to hold Tacoma off the board. The bullpen for the Aces with 3 scoreless frames after that between Anderson and Abner as well. Total time of game, 2 hours 37 minutes tonight. 3,263 fans at Cheney Stadium in Tacoma, Washington. We're going to take one quick break, come back with our final thoughts as we wrap things up here on Wednesday, right here on KIXI 880.
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0: Welcome back into our post-game show tonight. Tacoma winning 5-4. The final score to the Reno Aces today. Before we let you go, a look around the rest of the Pacific Coast League. Tonight, Tacoma was the last game to get underway here on Wednesday. So everything is final now with Round Rock walking it off facing Albuquerque today. The Express took it 6-5 with two runs in the bottom of the ninth. For Oklahoma City, they are hosting Sugar Land Space Cowboys, winning 4-3. And a shutout today for Salt Lake. They silenced Las Vegas as the Bees took it 4-0. To round things out tonight, El Paso hosting Sacramento. The Chihuahuas took it 6-3, the final score. For the rest of the Mariners minor league system today, it looks like currently everything is final now. So for Arkansas, they were playing in Springfield, and it took 10 innings and a lot of scoring in the 10th. Four runs for Arkansas, but Springfield able to walk it off. They responded with five in the bottom of the 10th inning to win it 9-8 in 10 today. For the Inland Empire, they got a shutout win, though, over Visalia, hosting them today as the 66ers took it 5-0. Finally, Everett with a win tonight. The Aqua Sox taking it 9-5, hosting Tri-City. That's everything for the minor leagues today. For the big league club, they had the day off after already winning the series with the Angels taking the first two of the three. Yesterday, an 8-3 final score. On Tuesday, Colt Emerson with a 3-for-4 game, a pair of runs driven in for him. Rodriguez going 3-for-5. Naylor Arozarena also multi-hit games. And Brian Wu leading the way with his 7th win of the season, 6 1/3 innings of 2-run baseball, striking out 5. So an off day today. They will wrap up that series with the finale tomorrow with Bryce Miller getting the ball for the Mariners. Tomorrow, Tacoma's going to send the lefty Jonathan Diaz to the mound. He is 6-5 with a 5.64 ERA, coming off of one of his best starts of the season and one of the best in the league after he carried perfection, setting down the first 17 batters that he faced when he faced Round Rock his last time out. So he will get the start tomorrow, going opposite the right-hander and Dylan Ray, who is 1-4 with a 5.60 ERA for the Aces. We are back for a 7:05 start tomorrow, so pregame action will start for you at 6:50, right back here on Kixie 880 AM. But lots of great promotions continuing throughout this second week of our two-week homestand here in Tacoma. Only two-week homestand this season, so a great time to come out and enjoy some baseball in person. Tomorrow, Tacoma will have Salute to Service. It's Pride Night as well, and Thirsty Thursday for the three promotions tomorrow. Great time to come out to the ballpark for that 7:05 start on Friday, July 3rd. It's the Friday Night Fireworks as always, but a little more special this week. It is our July 3rd and 4th Fireworks Extravaganza. Not one, but two nights this season for Tacoma. Hasn't happened in many years where the Rainiers have gotten both. July 3rd is already sold out, but When we looked a little bit earlier today, it looked like there were still some tickets available for July 4th, so get them while they last. That's a 7:05 start as well. You get to watch the fireworks on the field up close and personal here at Cheney Stadium. 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But Tacoma back in the win column tonight with a 5-4 victory, holding on to take it over Reno. Your final line or final score for today's game. One more time, Tacoma 5 runs, 9 hits, no errors. Reno 4 runs, 9 hits, no errors in the field. For Andy Helwig, to my left, our producer tonight, Laura Dawn, I'm Riley Pay, saying so long from Tacoma. Until next time, everybody, good night.
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Dixie Cups with Iko Iko right here on 880 KIXI. Eric Ryder here with you. Happy Wednesday. Thanks so much for tuning in tonight. Hope you enjoyed tonight's Tacoma Rainiers baseball game. They are back on the air with us same time tomorrow, 6:50 broadcast, 7:05 first pitch, and Friday and Saturday as well. Sunday, it's a 1:35 first pitch. So tune in for all the action. And a great way to celebrate the Independence Day holiday is catching some of America's pastime. That's right. Cheer on your hometown heroes, the Tacoma Rainiers, right here on 880 KIXI. All right, we've got a couple of hours of great music for you. Kixie hits coming your way tonight from Bill Withers, Jimmy Gilmer. I got Hot Chocolate and so much more. But right now it's Steam. Na, na, na. Hey, hey. Kiss them goodbye.

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1: 880 KIXI, Ray Parker Jr. and his 70s group known as Radio. For you right now, a woman needs love just like you do. Right here on 880 KIXI.

880-KIXI. Bobby Day there with his huge hit, Rockin' Robin. Eric Reiner here with you on 880-KIXI. You know, it was on this day back in 1928 that Bobby Day was born as Robert James Byrd. So ironic that his big hit song was about a bird. But yeah, born on this day in 1928, passed away back in 1990, but always love hearing that one. 1958 hit for him, and he became one half of the duo Bob and Earl, who recorded the Harlem Shuffle in 1963. All right, back into the music with Billy Joel Royal, another classic. Here's Down in the Boondocks.

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Everybody's talking for Nielsen, as featured so prominently and used to great effect in the movie Midnight Cowboy. It's Eric Reiner here with you on the air tonight. And if there's something you want to hear on the show, please shoot me an email. It's eric@kixi.com. 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I've got the average white band for you right now. That's what they're called, not necessarily an estimation of what they are. But this is a great song. It's Cut the Cake on 880 KIXI.

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1: NBC News Radio, I'm Tammy Trujillo. Team USA has defeated Bosnia and Herzegovina in the World Cup round of 32 with a 2-0 victory in Santa Clara, California. It marks the first time the U.S. has moved on from the first knockout round since 2002. The U.S. now faces Belgium for the round of 16 on Monday in Seattle. They'll likely face Belgium without star player Folarin Balogun, who was called for a controversial red card in the 64th minute. Former Senate Majority Leader Mitch McConnell was reportedly found unconscious at his home in Washington, D.C. on June 14th after a possible heart attack. Multiple outlets are citing emergency services audio from that day. The office of the 84-year-old Republican from Kentucky confirms he was hospitalized on June 14th, but is not addressing the new reports. McConnell is retiring from the Senate at the end of this year. He's not returned to the Senate since his latest health incident. The FBI says some of the ransom notes in the Nancy Guthrie case were fake, but others are still being investigated. That's according to the FBI's Phoenix office. This contradicts an earlier report from Reuters, which cited an FBI source as saying none of them were genuine. Two ransom notes were reported in early February, just days after the 84-year-old mother of Today Show host Savannah Guthrie disappeared from her home in southern Arizona. The first demanded millions in cryptocurrency. The second claimed she had died. U.S. officials are

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4: I'm Greg Bell, and we begin with a family comedy. 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
5: And now the Jell-O family presents...
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7: Coming, Mother!
5: Yes, it's the Aldrich family, based on characters originated by Clifford Goldsmith and starring Ezra Stone as Henry with Jackie Kelk as Homer. And yes, it's the Jell-O family with its 3 famous desserts. 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

0: All the happenings in a typical day of a teenage boy can never be diagrammed. There aren't enough zigzag lines for that. You simply start a day with a boy like Henry Aldrich, cross your fingers, and hope for the best. The scene opens in the school cafeteria. It is noontime.
1: Why don't you like Charlie Clark, Henry?
2: Well, I like him, Nancy. I like him, but gee whiz, I thought we were going to have lunch alone.
1: Well, I didn't invite him. He just happened to ask who I was eating with, and I said, just Henry. And my goodness, I couldn't be rude and tell him he wasn't welcome.
2: I know, but gee whiz, he ruins my appetite.
1: Henry, you've already had 3 sandwiches.
2: Sure, but I'm forcing myself.
3: Here you are, Nancy. Here's your milk.
1: Oh, thank you, Charlie.
3: Say, Hank, would you mind moving your chair a little?
2: What for?
3: Well, so I can slip mine in next to Nancy's.
2: Now listen, Charlie Clark.
3: But I just wanted her to take a bite of this sandwich. It's made from a can of patty de foie gras my Uncle Horace sent us.
2: Patty what?
3: Foie gras, gee whiz.
1: French chopped liver, Henry.
2: Oh, foie gras. Boy, Charlie, do you speak a broken French.
1: Is that your Uncle Horace Clark who's in Congress?
3: Sure, and the mayor of a French village gave him 6 cans of the stuff as a token of how his whole country felt toward my uncle.
2: Gee, Nancy, did you ever hear a story like that in your life?
3: Story? Listen, Henry, have you ever heard of Lewis and Clark?
2: Who?
3: Lewis and Clark, who practically discovered the rest of America.
2: Listen, Charlie, are you trying to make us believe that Clark was your relative, too?
3: Figure it out for yourself, Henry. Figure it out for yourself.
4: Hey, Henry!
2: Oh, gee whiz, it's Willie.
4: Henry, you have to get me out of a spot.
2: Willie, can't you see I'm having lunch with Nancy?
4: But all you have to do is tell Mr. Bradley I'm the wrong one to speak in assembly.
1: Willie, you're speaking in assembly?
4: Nancy, I'm just as shocked as you are.
1: How did it happen?
4: I volunteered.
2: What?
4: How did I know they only paid outside speakers?
1: You expected to get paid?
4: Sure, and if you ask me, they've got no right to discriminate just because I'm a minor. So, Henry, wouldn't you be willing to point out to Mr. Bradley that every time I open my mouth, I make a fool of myself?
3: What makes you think he doesn't know already?
2: Willie, I can't possibly talk to Mr. Bradley now.
1: But, Henry, if you really have to help Willie...

0: Now, I don't mind finishing up with Charlie.
1: What?
2: Sure, run along.
1: Oh, no, how rude do you think I am?
3: But, Henry, I can't memorize.
1: I'm sorry, Willie.
3: Say, isn't Cynthia Harris related to Mr. Bradley?
0: I think so.
3: Hey, Cynthia!
1: Willie, I thought you hated the way she popped her gum.
3: I do, but right now I'm desperate. Hi, Cynthia, old kid!
0: My goodness, poor Willie.
2: Speaking of memorizing, did I ever tell you about my uncle who had a photographic memory?
1: Listen, Charlie, who are you kidding?
2: Kidding? Henry, did you ever hear of Socrates?
1: I suppose he was a Clark, too.
2: No, but my uncle memorized his complete works at one sitting.
1: Gee, Nancy, did you hear that?
0: Henry, if Charlie said he did, the least we can do is believe him.
2: Oh, that's okay, Nancy. He's just jealous.
1: Jealous? Listen, Charlie, it might interest you to know that there were just as many famous Aldridges in history as there were Clarks.
2: Oh, yeah?
1: If not famouser.
2: Name one.
1: One? Well, that's okay. That's okay. They're there.
2: You want to bet?
1: Bet?
2: Afraid?
1: How much, Charlie? How much?
2: $50.
1: $50? Why not make it a million?
2: Okay.
1: Okay, what?
2: A million.
1: It's a deal. Shake.
2: Shake.
1: Shake.
2: You're a witness, Nancy, and I'll match my Uncle Horace against any Aldrich you can dig up.
1: Your Uncle Horace. Your Uncle Horace.
2: My Uncle Horace. Did you know he delivered one of the longest filibusters on record?
0: My goodness, he did?
1: Well, all I can say is it certainly runs in the family.
4: Alice, where's Henry?
5: Why, he went out right after dinner, Sam.
4: Yes?
5: He said there was something in the library he wanted to look up before they close.
4: He went to the library?
5: Yes, dear.
4: Henry?
5: Yes.
4: My son?
5: Yes, Sam. And incidentally, did I tell you I got a letter from your cousin Alan's boy, Lionel?
4: Really? How is he?
5: Fine, and doing very well in his job. And he asked for some pictures of us.
6: Father!
5: My goodness, Henry's back from the library fast.
4: He's probably getting used to it in small doses. In here, Henry.
1: Boy, Father, boy, you'd think they'd certainly have a book that's more complete.
5: Who, dear?
1: The library, Mother. Of famous people, the book they had didn't mention a single Aldridge.
5: Dear, we Aldriches live very quietly. Excuse me, Sam, I'm going to drop a line to Lionel.
4: Henry, what's this about famous Aldriches?
1: Well, gee whiz. Charlie Clark's been bragging about his darn family, and, Father, I have to find a famous Aldridge or I'll lose my bet.
4: Henry, what have I told you about betting?
1: Gee whiz, I couldn't admit in front of Nancy that our entire family was nondescript, could I?
4: Henry, our family's hardly that. Did you tell Charlie about your Uncle John?
1: He did something?
4: Your Uncle John won the milking championship of the entire state.
1: He did?
4: Hands down.
1: But, gee, Father, Charlie's Uncle Horace is in Congress. Weren't there any Aldridges who were more outstanding?
4: Why, of course, there were many.
1: There were, oh boy. Who, Father?
4: Well, there was...
1: Yeah?
4: Henry, it isn't important who your ancestors were, it's who you are.
1: That's just it. Who are we?
4: What?
1: Well, gee whiz, there isn't one of us worth talking about.
4: Let me tell you something, Henry. I don't know Nancy. For all I know, she may be a very nice girl. But if she's only interested in you because of your ancestors, then I'd look at her again.
1: I have, Father.
4: Beg your pardon?
1: And she's one of the prettiest girls in the whole school. And, Father, would you mind moving your feet so I could get at the encyclopedia?
3: Hey, Henry!
1: Boy, this is a fine time for Willie to show up.
4: Henry, if he's back selling secondhand Christmas cards, I'm not interested.
3: You know what, Henry? You know what? Cynthia Harris hasn't got a bit of influence with Mr. Bradley.
4: Willie, what's that on your tie?
3: Bubble gum, Mr. Aldridge. I just stood too close to Cynthia when she popped. So now I'm stuck with the charge of the light brigade.
4: The charge of the light brigade?
3: That's what I have to recite in assembly. Here, Henry, hold the book while I see how much of the first stanza I've memorized.
1: Willie, I can't. I'm going through Abatazo.
3: What?
1: Abatazo, Abatazo, in the encyclopedia.
4: Willie, don't you think you'd be happier if you memorized at home?
3: I was doing that, but my father decided the acoustics were better over here.
4: You don't say.
3: Mr. Aldridge, would you hold the book?
4: Oh, Willie,
3: I'd be willing to pay you for it, Mr. Aldridge.
4: I don't need money that badly.
3: It'll just take a second here. The Charge of the Light Brigade by Alfred Lord Tennyson. Carefully, carefully, carefully onward. How's that so far, Mr. Aldridge?
4: It's perfect.
3: It is? What comes next?
4: Oh, the Valley of Death.
1: Oh, boy, Father, I found one. Cyrus Aldrich, 1810 to 1875, a well-known general in the Civil War.
4: In the Civil War? Well.
1: Oh, boy, excuse me.
4: Where are you going, Henry?
1: To phone somebody.
3: Oh, in the Valley of what did you say, Mr. Aldrich?
4: Death.
6: Number, please.
1: Elm, 424. Hey, Willie, could you bring that encyclopedia in here, please?
3: But I'm tied up with your father.
4: I can spare you.
7: Hello?
1: Hello, Nancy. This is Henry.
7: Who? I can hardly hear you.
1: Henry! Henry Aldrich!
7: Oh, Henry, hold on a second while I see what I can do about all the noise here.
3: Henry, here's your encyclopedia.
1: Thanks, Willie. What else does it say about Cyrus Aldrich?
3: Cyrus Aldrich, 1810 to 1875. A well-known general in the Civil War who gained notoriety at the Battle of Crooker's Creek when he fell off his horse and missed the ferry.
1: What?
3: From then on, he was laughingly referred to as the general who missed the boat.
1: Oh, boy.
3: Henry, you really want to tell Nancy about that?
7: Hello.
1: Why, hello, Nancy.
3: I'd better go back. I left your father right in the middle of the Valley of Death.
7: I couldn't hear you. Charlie was playing the piano so loud.
1: Charlie was playing?
7: Yes, a lovely song his aunt wrote. What did you want to tell me, Henry?
1: Why... Well, gee whiz, Nancy, when you come right down to it, it's not a person's... It's not who a person's ancestors were. It's who he is.
7: What?
1: Well, that is... I mean, well, if you can't take a person for a person, we certainly ought to look at each other again.
7: Well, my goodness, Henry Aldrich, I didn't make any bets about who the Aldriches were. You did.
1: Sure.
7: And I'm certainly sorry you consider me that shallow.
1: But...
7: Goodbye.
1: But, Nancy... Gee whiz.
5: Henry, dear, may I have that snapshot of you on your dresser?
1: My snapshot? But, Mother, that's the one with my dog, Smoothie.
5: Dear, Smoothie ran away 3 years ago.
1: Sure, but suppose he comes back. Well, how'll he feel he finds out I gave away my only picture of him?
5: Suppose I ask Lionel to send it back.
1: Send it back? Is this Lionel reliable?
5: Henry, he's your own father's cousin's boy.
1: Mother, I've somehow lost confidence in our whole family.
5: Well, I think you can trust a man who works for the Royal Canadian Mounted.
1: The Royal Canadian Mounted?
5: Yes, dear.
1: Those guys in the red coats who always bring back their man, even if they die first?
5: Mm-hmm.
1: And there's one in our family?
5: Yes.
1: Oh, boy. Wait till I get my hands on Charlie Clark.
5: What for?
1: What for, Mother? What for? Gee whiz, he owes me $1 million.
8: Agnes, wait!
9: Hi, Nancy, going into England.
8: Agnes, did you hear? Did you hear? Henry's cousin Lionel is coming to town.
9: He is.
8: The Aldrich just got a telegram that his vacation's this week and he's stopping by for a visit.
9: Oh, boy, when's he coming?
8: Today. Henry's meeting his train right after school.
9: Oh, boy. Imagine having a guy in Centerville who practically captured nearly 6 criminals, dead or alive, all by himself.
8: He did?
9: I heard it from at least 3 different kids in school.
8: My goodness.
9: Oh, boy, I can't wait to see his horse.
8: He's bringing it with him?
9: They never go anywhere without their horses.
8: Really?
9: They practically sleep together.
8: Really? I wonder how my big sister Eloise will feel about that. She's even baking a cake with red and blue icing.
9: What for?
8: To go with Lionel's uniform when he comes to dinner at our house tomorrow night.
9: He's coming to dinner?
8: My sister Eloise has been dying to meet him. She hasn't had a date with a man in uniform since the war.
9: Invite me, Nancy, invite me.
8: Oh, I'd love to, Agnes, but... Frankly, if I invited all the kids who wanted to meet Lionel, I'd have to hire a banquet hall.
3: Hey, Agnes.
8: I have to go into class, Agnes.
9: Nancy, are you sure you couldn't squeeze me in, providing I bring my own food?
8: I'm sorry.
3: Agnes, would you hold this book for me?
9: What for?
3: Well, don't you realize assembly's the day after tomorrow, and I haven't memorized a single line except half a league, half a league?
9: Well, you know what they say, kid. Half a league's better than none. Oh, boy.
3: Agnes, this is no time for jokes.
9: Look, Willie, you're a friend of Henry's. Can you fix it for me to meet his cousin?
3: Agnes, I've got problems of my own.
9: Oh, boy, is that Toby Smith down there? Maybe he'll speak to Henry. Hey, Toby, wait for me!
10: Agnes Lawson.
8: Oh, boy. Yes, Mr. Bradley.
10: Were you calling someone?
8: Why, yes, sir, Toby Smith.
10: I see, and where is he? At home?
8: You mean I was raising my voice?
10: Raising it is hardly an adequate description. Please remember, this is the school.
9: Yes, sir. I'll try not to lose my head in the future.
10: Now, please do. Now run along.
9: Yes, sir. It's been nice talking with you, Mr. Bradley.
10: The pleasure is all mine.
3: Mr. Bradley, could I have a word with you?
10: Certainly, Willie. What about?
3: Well, I'm reciting an assembly Friday, see?
10: You are?
3: Yes, sir.
10: Reciting?
3: Yes, sir.
10: Well, that's fine, Willie. I'm sure it'll be an assembly we'll remember for a long time.
3: Well, that's just it, Mr. Bradley. I'd like to be excused.
10: Excused?
3: Well, isn't that I don't want to, but... Gee whiz, I have a head that nothing seems to stick into.
10: Yes?
3: So, couldn't we get someone else to take my place?
10: Who?
3: Why...
10: No other student is prepared, and we don't have the money for outside speakers.
3: Oh, boy!
10: I beg your pardon?
3: Oh, boy, why didn't I think of him before? Mr. Bradley, I've got just the person to take my place.
5: Henry, dear, please stand back from the track.
1: Yes, Mother. Father, are you sure this is Lionel's train?
4: I believe it is. Be on the lookout for a man in a red jacket.
5: Sam, there's a red jacket.
1: Where?
5: Down at the end of the platform.
4: Alice, that's a porter.
5: Oh.
11: Hello there.
5: Well, who's calling?
1: That little fat man in the derby.
5: Is he waving at us?
4: He can't be. I never saw him before in my life.
11: You're Mr. and Mrs. Aldrich, aren't you?
4: Why, yes.
11: I recognize you from your pictures. Hello, Cousin Sam, Cousin Alice. I'm Lionel.
5: You are?
11: Yes. I guess this is Henry. I didn't recognize you without your dog.
5: Well, it's very nice to have you with us, Lionel.
4: Yes. When did you leave the mountains?
11: Oh, I haven't left them.
4: No?
11: Whatever gave you the idea I had?
1: But where's your uniform?
5: Henry.
11: Oh, I'm sorry, Henry, but I don't have one. They only come up to size 38 and, well, I'm a 44.
1: Oh, boy.
11: Besides, nobody in our office wears one.
1: Office? You work in an office?
5: Well, shall we be getting home, Sam? I imagine Lionel would like to wash up.
11: Yes, thanks, I would, Cousin Alice.
4: The car's parked over this way, Lionel.
5: Henry, aren't you coming?
1: Mother, I have to phone Nancy Adams first.
5: What for?
1: And call off that dinner date.
5: Henry Aldrich.
1: Mother, if Lionel's seen in public, I'll be the laughing stock of the whole school.
11: Henry,
5: I must say you're not behaving at all well.
3: Henry, have I got wonderful news for you.
1: Willie, out of my way. I have to make a phone call.
3: But guess who I talked Mr. Bradley into letting take my place in assembly tomorrow?
1: Willie, I don't have time
3: to... But it's Lionel.
1: I don't care... Who?
3: Lionel. Mr. Bradley said it was the best idea I've... Henry? Henry, why are you staring at me like that? Henry? Mrs. Aldrich, come back! I think Henry's had an attack!
12: This is the Aldrich Family. We'll be right back after this short break.
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0: Yes, getting back to the troubles of Henry Aldrich. Henry's second cousin, Lionel, of the Royal Canadian Mounted, has turned out to be a severe disappointment. And to make matters worse, Willie has volunteered Lionel's service as a speaker at Central High School. It is the day of assembly. The scene opens outside the school's main office.
1: Willie, you'll just have to go into Mr. Bradley's office here and volunteer to recite your poem again.
2: But Henry...
1: I told you, if Lionel steps on that stage, well, I'll be the laughing stock of the entire school.
2: Henry, things aren't that bad.
1: But you should see him, Willie. He's short, he's fat, and he doesn't have a uniform. And he can't stay on a horse any better than General Cyrus Aldrich could.
2: Well,
1: and
2: sure.
1: To top everything, do you know what he had for breakfast this morning?
2: What?
1: Cream puffs.
2: No kidding.
1: Three of them.
2: Well, Henry, things aren't completely hopeless. Maybe the assembly will be canceled.
1: Canceled?
2: Sure. Remember the one that got called off last month?
1: What about it?
2: Wasn't it because the bell somehow didn't ring?
1: Well?
2: Well?
1: Willie, are you suggesting...
2: Well, naturally not, but you happen to be in the janitor's room and somehow your elbow happened to hit the switch that worked the bells and they didn't happen to ring for assembly, well...
1: Willie, for the last time, will you recite the charge of the Light Brigade?
2: You want a definite answer?
1: Yes.
2: No. Once I get past the Valley of Death, where am I?
1: Okay. Okay. If that's your attitude, I'll volunteer myself in place of Lionel.
2: You, to do what?
1: Play my cello.
2: Henry, you can't.
1: Why not?
2: You're terrible.
1: Willie, I played it once before in assembly and nothing happened. Step aside.
3: Come in.
2: Well, good luck, Ken, old timer.
3: Oh, it's you, Henry. Come in.
1: Yes, sir.
3: Henry, I've never seen the student body so excited about any assembly before.
1: Well, about that...
3: Did your cousin be in his uniform?
1: No, sir. He's a 44.
3: A what?
1: He doesn't have one.
3: Oh, it really doesn't matter. How would you like me to introduce him?
1: Well, Mr. Bradley, about that, he's going to be nervous, see? And, gee whiz, he is a member of my own family, you might say, and...
3: Yes?
1: Well, how would you feel if I...
3: Yes?
1: Mr. Bradley, wouldn't you care to sit down before I suggest this?
3: Henry, it isn't necessary to explain.
1: It isn't?
3: No, if you think your cousin Lionel would feel more comfortable if you were to introduce him.
1: Introduce him?
3: Naturally, I wouldn't mind.
1: What?
3: Just be up on the stage before assembly begins and we'll make the necessary arrangements.
1: But you see...
3: You know, Henry, for a moment I was afraid you were going to suggest that I allow you to play your cello again.

0: Thank you. Thank you very much. That was our own orchestra playing William Tell, a number which Miss Wheeler tells me they've been working on for some time. I'm sure we all found their performance quite spirited, especially in the brass section. Now, in connection with the assembly bell ringing 15 minutes early today, I regret to say it was no accident. I've just learned that two boys were seen running from the janitor's room immediately after it happened. And when we discover who they are, I can assure you they will be severely punished. I see our principal speaker hasn't arrived yet, so I'm sure we'll all enjoy hearing once again from the orchestra. Miss Wheeler?
1: Boy, Willie, boy, you and your ideas.
2: Me? Was it my fault that the bells went on instead of off when you pulled the lever down?
1: Quiet, Willie. Step out here in the hall.
3: Henry!
1: Oh, boy, it's Nancy.
3: I've been looking all over for you, Henry. Do you know who's sitting in the back row?
1: I wish I
3: were. My sister Eloise. She just couldn't wait to see what Lionel looked like.
1: Oh, boy.
3: And do you know what she bought in honor of his coming to dinner tomorrow? A pair of shoes with 6-inch heels.
1: Nancy, do you think she ought to get her hopes up that high?
4: Henry.
1: Oh, boy.
3: Who's that?
4: I'm sorry I'm late. I was all over town looking for some things I need for my talk.
0: Henry, have you heard from him yet?
1: Why, yes, Mr. Bradley. I've heard from him. Mr. Bradley, this is my cousin Lionel.
0: What?
1: Of the Royal Canadian Mounted.
3: Oh, my goodness.
4: How do you do, sir?
0: Why, welcome to Central High. Henry, suppose you go out and introduce... Henry, where do you suppose he disappeared to?
1: Yes, Father, it's I, all right.
5: Well, how did the assembly go?
1: How'd it go? It went, Father. As a matter of fact, I didn't even stay.
5: Oh?
1: And, Father, can I ask a big favor of you?
5: Favor?
1: And when I do, I want you to keep in mind that I intend to go to work and pay part of my tuition.
5: What tuition?
1: To Abbott City High.
5: Abbott City? What's wrong with Central High?
1: It's the kids, Father. I don't know. With them, gee whiz, it isn't who you are. It's who your ancestors were.
5: So you want to change?
1: Yes, sir. I think it'd be better all the way around.
5: Henry, don't you think you ought to be a little ashamed of yourself?
1: I, Father?
5: Here you are feeling sorry for yourself because Lionel isn't something you pretended that he was. But tell me the truth, Henry. Have you ever met a nicer person than Lionel?
1: Why, no.
5: Of course you haven't. He's as pleasant, well-mannered, and charming a person as you'd ever want to meet. You should have every reason to be proud of him, instead of feeling that you were betrayed.
1: Gee, Father. Gee, I didn't look at it that way.
5: I didn't think you did. Oh, please answer the phone, Henry.
1: Yes, Father. And you know what about Abbott City High?
5: What?
1: I'm sorry I mentioned it. Hello?
3: This is Nancy.
1: Oh.
3: And Henry...
1: Before you start, Nancy, let me tell you one thing. If you're expecting an apology, you're wasting your time.
3: An apology for what?
1: You're right. Boy, I've never met a more pleasant, a more... Gee whiz, who cares if he can't stay on a horse anyway?
3: Henry, I agree with you.
1: What?
3: I think Lionel is divine, and so does my sister Eloise.
1: Well, gee whiz.
3: She's even going down to buy a pair of flat heel shoes. That's how divine she thinks he is. And you should have heard the hand the kids gave Lionel.
1: They gave him a hand?
3: Yes, and Mr. Bradley said it was the most interesting assembly talk he ever heard.
1: Nancy, what did Lionel talk about?
3: His work with the Royal Canadian Mounted in the Scientific Crime Detection Bureau.
1: What?
3: Yes. He showed us how he always gets his man without even leaving his desk.
1: Well, I'll be darned.
3: And Charlie Clark certainly lost that bet.
6: Hey, Henry!
1: Excuse me, Nancy. Willie just walked in.
3: All right. Don't forget dinner tomorrow night.
1: Gee, I won't.
3: We're having saddle of lamb in Lionel's honor.
1: Goodbye, Nancy. Willie, I'm in here.
2: Boy, Henry, boy, darn that Lionel anyhow.
1: Willie, you haven't heard. Lionel was a big success in assembly.
2: I know he was. I was there.
1: You were?
2: Sure, and he was such a big success. You know what he offered to do?
1: What?
2: Come back tomorrow and give a practical demonstration. He's going to track down a criminal by scientific method.
1: No kidding. Boy, I'd sure like to see that.
2: That's what you think. You know who he's tracking now?
1: Yeah, who?
2: The two guys who rang the assembly bell.
1: What?
2: Boy, Henry, you certainly have one fine family.

0: is hoping you'll be in your living room and ours next week at this same time. 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
1: 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Mr. and Mrs. Aldrich are House Jameson and Catherine Roth. And this is Dan Seymour in New York saying, the Aldrich Family is brought to you by the Jell-O Family.

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2: From January 6th of 1949, show writer Norman Tokar also spent some time playing Henry while Ezra Stone was off serving in the military during the Second World War. Tokar went on to write and direct for television and feature films. His credits include Leave It to Beaver, The Donna Reed Show, Naked City, The Doris Day Show, and MASH, as well as the Disney films The Boatniks, Snowball Express, The Apple Dumpling Gang, and The Cat from Outer Space. I'm Greg Bell, and up next, our weekly visit with the adventures of Superman, as we present the finale of the fall 1947 storyline, The Secret Rocket. We'll be right back.
3: I am the Whistler, and I know many things, for I walk by night. 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
8: 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Sung Vivathana from Spot On says it's all about accuracy.
9: 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So pretty much we designed it to work anywhere. That's what we wanted. 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
2: 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All good things come to an end. 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
10: Faster than a speeding bullet. 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Look, up in the sky, it's a bird, it's a plane, it's Superman!
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13: The Adventures of Superman! Today, with Superman miles away and still searching for Lois Lane, two remaining members of the late Richard Haller's gang decide her fate as they hold her prisoner in a cabin deep in the woods. Listen.
14: If we're caught with that Lane girl, Hanson, it's curtains for us. Because kidnapping is punishable by death in this state, you know.
15: Well, we don't have to be caught on that rap. Nobody even has to know we ever saw her.
14: Really? How do you propose to accomplish that?
15: Don't worry. Just give me a gun. I'll take care of her right now.

0: Adventures of Superman. A small flying model of a rocket, discovered by a boy in his family's auto trailer, is the only clue to the whereabouts of Lois Lane, girl reporter, who has mysteriously disappeared. Nothing was heard from her until the little rocket bearing her written appeal for help was turned in to the police. Certain that Lois had somehow managed to launch the model rocket, which had fortunately landed in the trailer, Superman streaked back over the route traveled by the vehicle's owners, examining every building within a radius of 500 feet of the road, the maximum flight distance of the rocket model. But despite his desperate efforts, he has not yet met with success.
1: No sign of Lois yet, but I must find her. I must! Away!
0: Meanwhile, hiding out in a shack in the woods, two members of the late Richard Haller's gang, George Barton and Lou Hansen, learned that Haller was dead. Believing the police were no longer searching for them, they decided to do away with Lois Lane, whom they had been holding as a hostage, and leave the hideout. Now, gun in hand, Hansen, followed by Barton, approaches the door of the room in which the girl reporter is imprisoned.
2: Lock the door, Barton.
3: No, there's no lock on the door. She must be blocking it.
2: Oh, yeah? I'll fix that. It's funny, I can't budge it.
3: What's the matter with you, Hansen? Let me at it.
2: Yeah, wait a minute. She probably braced a chair under the doorknob. Open the door, Miss Lane. Open it or I'll bust it down. Come on, open it, I said.
4: You better do as we say, Miss Lane. We mean business. Why doesn't she say something?
2: I don't know. Look, do you suppose she got away?
3: Impossible. There's no window in that room. And I was here all the time you were gone.
2: Well, something's fishy.
3: Well, maybe she's just playing possum. Let's try her again.
4: Look here, Miss Lane. If you make us break this door down, it's going to go hard on you.
5: You're wasting your time. If you've got any sense at all, you let me alone and try to get away. The police are looking for me. And when they find me, it's all over for you.
3: Yes, she's right, Hansen. She's right. Maybe we'd better...
2: Come on, give me a hand and we'll bust it down. We've got to get rid of her.
3: Okay.

0: Well, I've covered most of the distance that auto trailer traveled, and still no sign of Lois. If I don't find her in the next few minutes, it means I was wrong about this, or else that I'm too late. I guess I've... Wait a minute. Seems to be something in those woods ahead. I'd better take a look. Away!
1: Now, once more, Hanson, the door's almost off the hinges.
2: Yeah, this'll do it.
1: There. That does it, Hanson. Now, Miss Lane.
3: Don't. Stay away from me. Stay away!
1: Let her have it, Hanson.
2: Yeah, right now. Goodbye, miss.
0: I'll take that gun.
1: What?
3: Superman!
0: Right, Miss Lane. Now, gentlemen.
3: Look out! Superman!
1: Shoot, Hanson! Shoot!
0: You two are all through shooting.
1: Shoot him, Hanson!
2: Get him off me! Go!
0: Oh, you don't believe me, eh? Well, maybe this will convince you. Number one. Now, you, Mr. Bart.
2: No! No! No!
0: There we are, Miss Lane. Now, let's get
3: Superman.
0: These two...
3: I... Oh.
0: Wait a minute, steady. I've got you. There.
3: I'm sorry. The strain and excitement.
0: Of course. 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
0: 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Then you and I will deliver them to the police.
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11: 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I'll keep you updated with news, events, traffic and weather, along with some fun little tidbits right in your day. 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
0: Trussing up the unconscious Barton and Hanson, Superman carries them and Lois Lane to Metropolis Police Headquarters. Then, after adding his statement to Lois's and seeing Barton and Hanson locked in cells, the Man of Steel disappears. A short time later, once more in his guise of Clark Kent, mild-mannered and bespectacled reporter, he sits in Editor Perry White's office at the Daily Planet and listens wide-eyed to Lois's recital of her recent adventure.
12: And I don't mind telling you, this time I really thought it was all up with little Lois. But then Superman showed up and... Oh, I still get weak when I think what almost happened.
13: Oh, no wonder, you poor kid.
14: No, but look, Lois, you said there was no window in that room. How did you get the rocket out?
12: Oh, I thought I told you, Chief.
14: No.
12: There was a hole in the wall near the ceiling. I imagine a stovepipe used to go through it.
14: Uh-huh.
12: And I just stood on a chair and launched the little rocket right through the hole. Must have tried for hours before I managed to send three rockets flying through. You see, I tried to time them for when I heard a car coming on the road nearby.
13: You certainly were lucky to have one land in that trailer.
12: Oh, you're not kidding, Clark.
14: But where did you get all the rockets and the launching rod or whatever it is you needed?
12: Oh, they were Barton's. He's a rocket expert, you know, and he had about 2 dozen models and a lot of drawings in a big suitcase in the room.
14: But how come that
13: Just a minute, Chief. As I get it, Lois, you were up in the woods when Barton and Hanson caught you and decided to hold you for a hostage in case the police caught up with them, right?
12: Yes, that's right.
13: Well, how did you get up there? I mean, Superman left you at Dr. Morrison's house in Cross Junction and then, well, you just seemed to disappear into thin air.
12: Well, I picked up a lift in a car going north.
13: North?
12: Mm-hmm.
13: But Metropolis is south of Cross Junction.
12: That's right. But after I left Dr. Morrison's house, I changed my mind about returning to Metropolis.
13: Oh?
12: Yes, I knew that I had my hands on a terrific story. But I had to go back up to Richard Haller's place in the woods to verify it.
13: What story?
14: Well, if you're referring to the lost rocket yarn, Lois, Kent wrapped that one up himself after Haller crashed to his death at sea and Superman recovered the model and plans.
12: Well,
13: Come to think of it, I really ought to split my byline with you, Lois. You did help some.
12: Oh, thank you very much, Clark, but don't bother. You see, I got a story that I went after, and it makes yours read like a weather report.
14: What?
12: Mm-hmm.
13: What do you mean?
14: What story are you talking about, Lois?
12: This, Chief, is the biggest scoop this paper ever published.
14: What?
12: Or any paper, for that matter. There's never been anything like
14: it. Well, come on.
12: And you, too, Clark. You just get set for the shock of your young life.
15: Yes, Lois Lane is right. Editor Perry White and Clark Kent are in for the shock of their lives. And we'll be back in a moment to tell you about it, so keep listening.

0: Adventures of Superman. In Editor Perry White's office in the Metropolis Daily Planet, Lois Lane has just warned the gray-haired editor and Clark Kent to prepare for the shock of their lives when they hear the scoop story she is about to unfold.
1: Here, Lois, just what is this world-shaking scoop you're talking about?
2: Just wait until you hear it.
3: Well, come on. What is it? Let's have it.
1: Sure.
2: Not so fast, Chief. Don't rush me.
1: Oh.
2: After all, it is a bit of a shock to find out that one of your best friends, one whom you've known and worked with side by side for years, has been leading a double life.
1: What's that?
3: Who's been leading a double life?
2: Oh, Clark knows.
1: I do? What are you talking about, Lois?
2: It's no use, Clark. I know everything.
1: But, listen,
3: you know everything about what? Will you please make sense? What in thunder is this all about?
2: It's very simple, Chief. It's so simple that we never even guessed it, even though it's been under our noses all this time.
3: What's been under our noses? For the love of heaven, will you stop beating around the bush and get to the point?
2: All right, I will. But just get ready for a shock.
1: No, wait. Wait, Lois, don't...
2: You see, Chief, Clark Kent is Superman.
0: Triumphantly, Lois Lane points her finger at Clark Kent, whose face slowly drains of color while Perry White's mouth gapes open. As we know, Lois is right. Kent is Superman. But how did Lois find out, and can she prove it? Richard Haller, who came closer than anyone else in the world to revealing Superman's double identity, is dead. But now Lois says she knows the secret. Will Superman's great secret really be revealed now? Don't miss tomorrow's tense episode when we begin another of Superman's exciting adventures. Be sure to tune in, same time, same station, for a new and thrilling story on The Adventures of Superman.
4: And remember, for breakfast, it's Kellogg's Pep.
0: For excitement, The Adventures of Superman.
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5: How is that for a cliffhanger? Lois accusing Clark of being Superman. That episode wraps up the long-running fall 1947 storyline, The Secret Rocket, and teases the launch of a new adventure. 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Well, I'm Greg Bell, and earlier I was talking about actor, writer, and director Norman Tokar. My question about his personal life. Tokar's second wife was actress Phyllis Coates. Can you name the character that she's best known for on television? A further hint. It was a 1950s adventure series, and when she left the role, Noelle Neal replaced her. I'll name it and then wrap up when radio was right after this.
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0: Hello there. This is Seth Thompson, and what has a well-spent Northwest homegrown lifetime and 20 years in Seattle radio taught me? That music isn't just a soundtrack to your life. It's the required lifeblood that flows in everyone. And if you need a musical transfusion, then you're always welcome here at AM880KIXI. 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Are there smooth, mellow sounds? Check. Are there falsetto voices flinging? Check. And you don't even need to ask. There are saxophones present at no extra charge. It's Saturday Night Sound Waves, and it's the more easy rock sounds of KIXI, hosted by me, Seth Thompson. Join me, won't you? I'll be sure to set the mood every Saturday at 5 p.m.
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2: NBC News Radio, I'm Tammy Trujillo. Team USA has defeated Bosnia and Herzegovina in the World Cup round of 32 with a 2-0 victory in Santa Clara, California. It marks the first time the U.S. has moved on from the first knockout round since 2002. The U.S. now faces Belgium for the round of 16 on Monday in Seattle. They'll likely face Belgium without star player Folarin Balogun, who was called for a controversial red card in the 64th minute. A heat wave is impacting millions across the eastern part of the U.S. as the 4th of July weekend approaches. The most extreme temperatures are in the Great Lakes region, including parts of Wisconsin, Ohio, Michigan, and Illinois. Much of the East Coast is now seeing dangerous heat levels as well, with temperatures in Washington and New York quite possibly hitting near the 100 mark. Major cities across the region like Philadelphia and Boston are set to be affected as well. Recent polling shows Republicans are holding the edge in the battle for

0: Research shows, on average, car accident victims with a lawyer get over 3 times more money than those without one. Better off with Hoo-Ha.
1: 61 million people are expected to drive to their destinations, most traveling at least 50 miles from home. Air travel remains steady, while cruise and other modes of transportation are also seeing growth. 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
12: On this Thursday, we'll have a few spotty light showers of rain, mainly along the Strait and north of Everett. Could have a couple of light rain showers or sprinkles elsewhere, but overall, a mainly cloudy day, high temperatures in the 60s. We'll dry things out, get a little more sunshine in here for Friday, highs in Seattle closer to 70, mid to upper 70s for the 4th, the 5th, and all the way into early next week. We're getting back to a summer pattern. From the Cairo 7 Pinpoint Weather Center, I'm Chief Meteorologist Morgan Palmer, and that's your latest Kixi forecast.
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1: NBC News Radio, I'm Tammy Trujillo. The latest round of talks between the U.S. and Iran have ended with no major developments. But officials in Qatar claim there was positive progress made in the talks that wrapped up Wednesday in Doha. Negotiators for the two countries reportedly spent both days discussing the Strait of Hormuz and unfreezing Iranian funds. President Trump said Wednesday the two sides were making progress and told reporters that the denuclearization of Iran is moving along well. The next meeting between the U.S. and Iran will take place after the funeral for Iran's late supreme leader, Ayatollah Khamenei, who's due to be buried next week. Team USA beat Bosnia and Herzegovina in the World Cup round of 32 in Santa Clara, California on Wednesday night. The 2-0 victory marks the first time the U.S. has moved on from the first knockout round since 2002. The U.S. next faces Belgium for the round of 16 on Monday in Seattle. The Justice Department is directing its staff to bring fraud charges in alleged cases of birth terrorism. It's in response to the Supreme Court's birthright citizenship ruling on Tuesday. Following that 6-3 ruling against, the DOJ's Office of the Deputy Attorney General says investigation and prosecution of birth terrorism schemes should be prioritized by all criminal division staff. The Migration Policy Institute claims up to 26,000 babies born annually in the U.S. can be attributed to birth terrorism. Birth terrorism is illegal, but the DOJ is telling prosecutors to explore related statutes like wire fraud and money laundering when pursuing cases. Actor Danny Glover is opening up about his Alzheimer's disease diagnosis. He revealed in an exclusive interview with NBC's Today Show that he's been living with the

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3: On this Thursday, we'll have a few spotty light showers of rain, mainly along the Strait and north of Everett. Could have a couple of light rain showers or sprinkles elsewhere, but overall, a mainly cloudy day, high temperatures in the 60s. We'll dry things out, get a little more sunshine in here for Friday, highs in Seattle closer to 70, mid to upper 70s for the 4th, the 5th, and all the way into early next week. We're getting back to a summer pattern. From the Cairo 7 Pinpoint Weather Center, I'm Chief Meteorologist Morgan Palmer, and that's your latest KIXI forecast.
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0: Hi, this is Liza with your KC Events Calendar. Hinder and Blackstone Cherry is coming to Snoqualmie Casino on July 3rd. And in early August, we have Santana and the Doobie Brothers at the Dwight River Amphitheater in Enumclaw on the 6th. 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
1: 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The United States is moving on to the next round of the World Cup.

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1: Doing emergency orders for a mid-Atlantic power grid due to this week's heat wave. Scott Carr has more from Washington.
2: The U.S. Energy Department says it wants to maximize output as all-time heat records are expected to be broken across the East Coast for at least the next couple of days. Energy Secretary Chris Wright has issued orders to dispatch more power generation from several fossil fuel plants during periods of high demand. Wright says the directive will ensure Americans have reliable power across the mid-Atlantic to cool their homes. I'm Scott Carr in Washington.
1: Search and rescue teams are still combing through the rubble in Venezuela, where last week's earthquakes killed over 2,000 people and injured over 10,000. The quakes toppled entire condominiums in the heavily populated northern part of the country. The number of missing stands in the tens of thousands. And the CDC is working to determine the source of a parasitic illness linked to explosive diarrhea in multiple states. According to the CDC, at least 145 cases of cyclosporiasis have been reported across 17 states. 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
6: On this Thursday, we'll have a few spotty light showers of rain, mainly along the Strait and north of Everett. Could have a couple of light rain showers or sprinkles elsewhere, but overall, a mainly cloudy day, high temperatures in the 60s. We'll dry things out, get a little more sunshine in here for Friday, highs in Seattle closer to 70, mid to upper 70s for the 4th, the 5th, and all the way into early next week, we're getting back to a summer pattern. From the Cairo 7 Pinpoint Weather Center, I'm Chief Meteorologist Morgan Palmer, and that's your latest Kixie forecast.
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3: On this Thursday, we'll have a few spotty light showers of rain, mainly along the Strait and north of Everett. Could have a couple of light rain showers or sprinkles elsewhere, but overall a mainly cloudy day. High temperatures in the 60s. We'll dry things out, get a little more sunshine in here for Friday. Highs in Seattle closer to 70. Mid to upper 70s for the 4th, the 5th, and all the way into early next week. We're getting back to a summer pattern. From the Cairo 7 Pinpoint Weather Center, I'm Chief Meteorologist Morgan Palmer, and that's your latest Kixi forecast.
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1: NBC News Radio, I'm Michael Kastner. The latest round of talks between the U.S. and Iran is over. Officials in Qatar claim there was positive progress in the talks that wrapped up Wednesday in Doha. Negotiators for the two countries reportedly spent both days discussing the Strait of Hormuz and unfreezing Iranian funds. The Justice Department is investigating alleged cases of birth tourism. This is in response to the Supreme Court's birthright citizenship ruling on Tuesday. Following the 6-3 ruling, the DOJ's Office of the Deputy Attorney General says investigation and prosecution of birth tourism schemes should be prioritized by all criminal division staff. At least 10 people are dead after a massive missile and drone strike on Ukraine. More from Mark Mayfield.
2: The strikes targeted the capital, Kyiv, and several other regions across the country. Russia says it targeted military, fuel, and energy facilities, and civilians spent the night in shelters. Ukrainian officials say that residential buildings were also destroyed. This latest attack comes as Ukraine has been stepping up drone attacks on energy and military industrial facilities deep inside Russia. I'm Mark Mayfield.
1: America is celebrating its birthday, but babies will be getting the presents in the form of Trump accounts. More from Rory O'Neill.
3: Included in last year's One Big Beautiful Bill, Trump accounts officially launch on the 4th of July. Millions of families have already signed up for what's technically known as a 530A account. They provide U.S. citizens born between 2025 and 2028 with a one-time $1,000 contribution from the federal government. That money cannot be withdrawn until the child turns 18.
1: The United States is headed to the next round of the World Cup. The Stars and Stripes shut out Bosnia 2-0 from Santa Clara. Team USA will face Belgium on Monday. Michael Kastner, NBC News Radio.
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9: On this Thursday, we'll have a few spotty light showers of rain, mainly along the Strait and north of Everett. Could have a couple of light rain showers or sprinkles elsewhere, but overall, a mainly cloudy day, high temperatures in the 60s. We'll dry things out, get a little more sunshine in here for Friday, highs in Seattle closer to 70, mid to upper 70s for the 4th, the 5th, and all the way into early next week. We're getting back to a summer pattern. From the Cairo 7 Pinpoint Weather Center, I'm Chief Meteorologist Morgan Palmer. And that's your latest Kixie forecast.
10: 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And this is Stardust.

0: Hi, this is Liza with your KISSY events calendar. Hinder and Blackstone Cherry is coming to Snoqualmie Casino on July 3rd. And in early August, we have Santana and the Doobie Brothers at the Dwight River Amphitheater in Enumclaw on the 6th. 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
1: NBC News Radio, I'm Michael Kastner. The latest round of talks between the U.S. and Iran have ended with no major developments. More from Tammy Trujillo.
2: Officials in Qatar, though, claim there was positive progress in the talks that wrapped up Wednesday in Doha. Negotiators for the two countries reportedly spent both days discussing the Strait of Hormuz and unfreezing Iranian funds. President Trump said Wednesday the two sides were making progress and told reporters that, quote, the denuclearization of Iran is moving along well. The next meeting between the U.S. and Iran will take place after the funeral for Iran's late supreme leader, Ayatollah Khamenei, who is due to be buried next week. I'm Tammy Trujillo.
1: A federal judge is blocking the U.S. Postal Service from carrying out President Trump's order to restrict mail-in ballots. Mark Mayfield with more.
3: Earlier this year, Trump signed an executive order restricting mail-in ballots ahead of the midterm elections. Democratic-led states sued the administration to block the move, and a judge in Boston ruled that the Postal Service could not carry out the order in the states that sued. On Wednesday, a federal judge in Washington, D.C. ruled that the order could not be carried out in any state. The ruling was in favor of a lawsuit from the NAACP, which called the order Trump's attempt to rig the election. I'm Mark Mayfield.
1: Forecasters are predicting a scorching hot 4th of July weekend on the East Coast. The heat dome that's been sweltering parts of the Midwest this week will intensify in the eastern U.S. today and tomorrow, creating high humidity and the hottest weather so far this year in many cities. The United States is moving on to the next round of the World Cup after hitting the pitch last night in Santa Clara, California, to begin the knockout stage. The Stars and Stripes shut out Bosnia-Herzegovina 2-0. Stock futures are little changed before the opening bell. Michael Kastner, NBC News Radio.
4: This is a Bloomberg Money Minute. Inflation-weary Americans are snapping up hybrid cars. A nearly 20% increase in hybrid sales helped lift Toyota's deliveries in the U.S. about 1% in the second quarter. Hyundai reported record quarterly sales that were helped by a more than 70% rise in hybrid deliveries. And Honda sales climbed 8.4% last quarter. Hybrids made up about 30% of its deliveries last month. Investors looking for a strong June jobs report today. Economists believe the U.S. added 113,000 to the workforce last month. S&P futures are little changed. And anime has ballooned into a global industry worth tens of billions of dollars. Its momentum powered by a cascade of hits from Demon Slayer to One Piece. Netflix has invested hundreds of millions of dollars producing anime for its streaming service. And according to Grandview Research, anime-related merchandise should generate about $24 billion in annual sales by 2033. Courtney Donahoe, Bloomberg Radio.
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2: On this Thursday, we'll have a few spotty light showers of rain, mainly along the Strait and north of Everett. Could have a couple of light rain showers or sprinkles elsewhere, but overall, a mainly cloudy day, high temperatures in the 60s. We'll dry things out, get a little more sunshine in here for Friday, highs in Seattle closer to 70, mid to upper 70s for the 4th, the 5th, and all the way into early next week, we're getting back to a summer pattern. From the Cairo 7 Pinpoint Weather Center, I'm Chief Meteorologist Morgan Palmer, and that's your latest Kixie forecast.

And good Thursday morning to you. Breakfast with Benny. Will the U.S. soccer team in the World Cup, they move on to the round of 16 after beating Bosnia-Herzegovina yesterday 2-0. So cool because they're keeping their hopes alive. So proud of them. And what's even better, USA returns to Seattle July 6th at 5 p.m. And it's a game against Belgium. Let's do this.

And good Thursday morning to you, Breakfast with Benny. Well, the top dog has been announced. And I'm not talking about animals. I'm talking about hot dog. And the New York Times has named now the Seattle dog the best hot dog in the country. Yes, the city of Seattle has received high praise for one of its most iconic delicacies, the Seattle dog. Key ingredients on this specialty hot dog is a toasted bun, cream cheese, and grilled onions. And if you do or don't like a little bit of spice to it, you can have it with or without the jalapenos. But if you've ever had one, they are amazing. To snag one of your Seattle dogs, they're usually served in and around the stadiums downtown after events.

And good Thursday morning to you, Breakfast with Benny. Well, if you want to catch the fireworks a little bit early, Emerald Downs is showing off their fireworks spectaculars Friday, July 3rd. And you can bring the whole family for a full day and a night of fun. They'll be showing movies on the big screen beginning at 12:30. Racing starts at 5 and then fireworks at 10 p.m. Kids 12 and under, they're free. And so far, Emerald Downs says it's going to be the largest fireworks show in Emerald Downs history. Friday, July 3rd.

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And good Thursday morning to you, Breakfast with Benny. Well, if you're throwing a party or a barbecue for this 4th of July and you need something sweet on that table, maybe hit up your local Costco and grab the newest 4th of July cookies. Yes, they're red, white, and blue confetti pieces mixed in with creamy white chocolate chunks. 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Grab me a couple packages.

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1: Well, traffic doing pretty good right now, Barry. We do have a little bit of slowing on 167 northbound through Highway 18, running up to the 516 in Kent. We also have on I-5 southbound, just south of East Sunset Drive and Milepost 255, a recent crash partially blocking most of the lanes in that area. Good thing, though, DOT crews and State Patrol have already arrived on the scene, and they are taking care of that crash. And that's your Kixie traffic.
2: NBC News Radio, I'm Michael Kastner. President Trump is planning a lengthy speech on the National Mall for the 4th of July celebration, even if there's record heat in the nation's capital.
3: On July 4th, it's going to be approximately 107 degrees out. And I'm going to go and I'm going to make a really long speech just to show that I can do anything. It's going to be 107.
2: He made that remark while speaking yesterday at the Theodore Roosevelt Presidential Library in North Dakota. While a high of 107 is predicted Saturday in Washington, D.C., it should be in the upper 80s by the time Trump gives his speech at 9 p.m. So far, the hottest temp recorded in D.C. on July 4th was 100 degrees back in 1919. The Justice Department is directing its staff to bring fraud charges in alleged cases of birth tourism. More from Mark Mayfield.
4: This is in response to the Supreme Court's birthright citizenship ruling on Tuesday. Following the 6-3 ruling, the DOJ's Office of the Deputy Attorney General says investigation and prosecution of birth tourism schemes should be prioritized by all criminal division staff. The Migration Policy Institute claims up to 26,000 babies born annually in the U.S. could be attributed to birth tourism. Birth tourism is illegal, but the DOJ tells prosecutors to explore related statutes, such as wire fraud and money laundering, when pursuing cases.
2: Over a dozen people are dead and scores more injured after a massive missile and drone attack on Ukraine. More from William Denslow.
5: It was an assault Ukraine knew was coming. President Volodymyr Zelensky cut his visit to Ireland short, warning that Russia was planning a massive strike. Several neighborhoods were hit in Kyiv overnight, sparking multiple fires.
2: Michael Kastner, NBC News Radio.
6: This is a Bloomberg Money Minute. Commercial shipping through the Strait of Hormuz has surged over the past few weeks. A U.S. official estimates that oil supply through the key waterway has now reached more than 10 million barrels a day. The increase represents a big jump in traffic since a war paralyzed the flow of crude. Turning to trading, July has been the best month for the S&P 500 in the past five decades, and it hasn't had a losing July since 2014. However, the month kicked off with losses. The S&P 500 dropped 0.2% yesterday. Keep in mind that the markets are closed tomorrow in observance of Independence Day. And the road to a new car is increasingly expensive. The average car payment has hit a record $777 in the second quarter, according to automotive shopping site Edmunds.com. The average amount financed on a new car also reached an all-time high of more than $44,000. More than a fifth of new car buyers signed up for monthly car payments of $1,000 or more. 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
5: On this Thursday, we'll have a few spotty light showers of rain, mainly along the Strait and north of Everett. Could have a couple of light rain showers or sprinkles elsewhere, but overall, a mainly cloudy day, high temperatures in the 60s. We'll dry things out, get a little more sunshine in here for Friday, highs in Seattle closer to 70, mid to upper 70s for the 4th, the 5th, and all the way into early next week. We're getting back to a summer pattern. From the Cairo 7 Pinpoint Weather Center, I'm Chief Meteorologist Morgan Palmer, and that's your latest Kixie forecast.
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And that was If I Fell by the Beatles. And what if an autographed book of the Beatles fell into your hands? Well, a donated copy of Paul McCartney's 1976 book, In His Own Words, turned out to be a lucky find for one charity shop in the UK. The BBC reported recently that the manager of an Oxfam shop in Wales found the book in a larger collection of donated memorabilia from the 70s. Turns out the book was actually an autographed copy. The book went up for auction and sold for more than $1,000. Oh, nice.

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1: And good Thursday morning to you, Breakfast with Benny. So, okay, by now you've heard about those two people that climbed to the very top of New York City's Empire State Building and unrolled a peace banner to show off their peace political status. And, you know, they did it without ropes or safety equipment, which, man, I don't know how they did it. But they also got engaged at the top as well. Man, I don't think I could do that. My engagement, I did it in my truck when it was raining at a park. Talk about living life on the edge, huh?

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7: Traffic still actually looking pretty good. This Thursday morning, we do have some slowing on Highway 99 southbound near South 223rd in Des Moines, stretching down to the 516. We also have in the northbound direction in SeaTac, traffic moving slow around South 180th Street as it merges up to South 170th. And over on 167 in Kent, traffic slow coming down Carr Road westbound as it merges down to the freeway and the 167 over on East Valley Road. And that's your Kixie traffic.

And good Thursday morning to you. Breakfast with Benny. Well, if you're heading to Lake Chelan this 4th of July weekend, good news, evacuation orders have now been downgraded near some of those Chelan wildfires that have been popping up. All evacuation orders for residents near the Henderson Fire burning north of Lake Chelan have now been downgraded from level 3 to level 1, which means residents can return, but they should be ready to leave if needed. Hopefully it'll help you folks breathe a little bit easier this holiday weekend over there.

0: 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AM 880 KIXI.
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I'm not wrong. I've done it before. Way different angle to see it from the water looking up.

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1: Traffic's still actually looking pretty good this Thursday morning. We do have some slowing on Highway 99 southbound near South 223rd in Des Moines, stretching down to the 516. We also have in the northbound direction in SeaTac, traffic moving slow around South 180th Street as it merges up to South 170th. Over on the east side, 405 northbound out of those S-curves is starting to slow down around Northeast 3rd Street, moves up through Park Drive. It'll break free at the top there around the Kennedale Hill, smooth through Newcastle. And that's your Kixie traffic.
2: NBC News Radio, I'm Michael Kastner. The government's latest job report shows a slowdown in hiring, but there are some encouraging signs as well. More from Daria Albinger.
3: The Labor Department says employers added just 57,000 jobs in June. That's far fewer than the 115,000 economists were predicting, and even further shy of the 172,000 that were added in May. But there are also signs that if you have a job, you're more likely to keep it than you might have been a few months ago. Unemployment fell to 4.2% nationally. I'm Daria Albinger.
2: A federal judge is blocking the U.S. Postal Service from carrying out President Trump's order to restrict mail-in ballots. Mark Mayfield with the story.
4: Earlier this year, Trump signed an executive order restricting mail-in ballots ahead of the midterm elections. Democratic-led states sued the administration to block the move, and a judge in Boston ruled that the Postal Service could not carry out the order in the states that sued. On Wednesday, a federal judge in Washington, D.C. ruled that the order could not be carried out in any state. The ruling was in favor of a lawsuit from the NAACP, which called the order Trump's attempt to rig the election. I'm Mark Mayfield.
2: 4th of July travel is now in full swing, with today expected to be the busiest day of the holiday week for air travel. Maggie Vespa reports that according to AAA, a record 72.2 million Americans will venture at least 50 miles from home during the 9-day period that ends Sunday.
5: The electric combo of patriotic excitement and World Cup fever has TSA bracing for some 18.7 million passengers during this holiday stretch. Among the most popular destinations, New York City and Seattle.
2: AAA says about 85% of travelers will be hitting the road, with today the most popular day for picking up a rental car. Stocks are gaining on that weak jobs report. Michael Kastner, NBC News Radio.
6: This is a Bloomberg Money Minute. Some positivity on Wall Street as the June jobs report comes out weaker than expected, with far fewer jobs than thought created. Non-farm payrolls increasing 57,000 after downward revisions to the prior 2 months. Some thought we'd see over 110,000 jobs created. The pullback in hiring was led by the biggest decline in leisure and hospitality payrolls in years. All this, though, easing inflation concerns a bit and lending to the positive tone on Wall Street this morning. Meantime, the unemployment rate fell. Tesla vehicle sales climbing 25%, way more than analyst estimates. Company delivering more than 480,000 vehicles worldwide in the second quarter, exceeding the average estimate compiled by Bloomberg of about 396,500 vehicles. And the Financial Times says OpenAI has begun discussions about giving the U.S.

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3: On this Thursday, we'll have a few spotty light showers of rain, mainly along the Strait and north of Everett. Could have a couple of light rain showers or sprinkles elsewhere, but overall, a mainly cloudy day. High temperatures in the 60s. We'll dry things out, get a little more sunshine in here for Friday. Highs in Seattle closer to 70. Mid to upper 70s for the 4th, the 5th, and all the way into early next week. We're getting back to a summer pattern. From the Cairo 7 Pinpoint Weather Center, I'm Chief Meteorologist Morgan Palmer, and that's your latest Kixie forecast.
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And good Thursday morning to you. Breakfast with Benny. Will the U.S. soccer team in the World Cup, they move on to the round of 16 after beating Bosnia-Herzegovina yesterday, 2-0. So cool because they're keeping their hopes alive. So proud of them. And what's even better, USA returns to Seattle July 6th at 5 p.m. And it's a game against Belgium. Let's do this.

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And good Thursday morning to you, Breakfast with Benny. Well, beginning yesterday, there were some new taxes added to our lovable state. Yep, those gas prices are going up just a little bit. But Amazon actually has a new gas deal for its Prime members. You can actually save up to 50 cents per gallon at participating gas stations nationwide. Maybe you should look into it before you hit the road this 4th of July weekend.

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4: Well, we had an earlier situation on southbound I-5 just south of East Sunset Drive in Bellingham, but all the lanes are now back open. Traffic is moving smoothly through there yet again. 405 northbound out of those S-curves is moderate to slow up through the Kennedale Hill. We'll break free at the top there around the VMAC. And I-5 northbound is slow around the West Seattle Bridge, heading up into downtown Seattle. It'll break free after the I-90. Some of your current traveling times: Everett to Seattle, about 31 minutes. Federal Way to Bellevue, about 35 minutes. And Federal Way to Seattle, about 30 minutes. Looking pretty good. And that's your Kixi traffic.

And good Thursday morning to you, Breakfast with Benny. Well, if you want to catch the fireworks a little bit early, Emerald Downs is showing off their fireworks spectaculars Friday, July 3rd. And you can bring the whole family for a full day and a night of fun. They'll be showing movies on the big screen beginning at 12:30. Racing starts at 5 and then fireworks at 10 p.m. Kids 12 and under, they're free. And so far, Emerald Downs says it's going to be the largest fireworks show in Emerald Downs history. Friday, July 3rd.

0: the songs you know. Seattle's Kixie Radio. 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

And good Thursday morning to you, Breakfast with Benny. So did you feel it? Over in Oak Harbor last night, there was a 3.8 earthquake tremor reported, followed by a 2.5 aftershock. I was woken up at that time, but it was because my fiance thought my pillow was her pillow, and she yanked it. My head hit the mattress pretty quickly. Kind of startling, but I still love her. 3 o'clock.

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1: Well, we had an earlier situation on southbound I-5 just south of East Sunset Drive in Bellingham, but all the lanes are now back open. Traffic is moving smoothly through there yet again. 405 northbound out of those S-curves is moderate to slow up through the Kennedale Hill. It'll break free at the top there around the VMAC. And I-5 northbound is slow around the West Seattle Bridge, heading up into downtown Seattle. It'll break free after the I-90. Some of your current traveling times: Everett to Seattle, about 31 minutes. Federal Way to Bellevue, about 35 minutes. And Federal Way to Seattle, about 30 minutes. Looking pretty good. And that's your Kixie traffic.
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3: NBC News Radio, I'm Michael Kastner. The 4th of July holiday is expected to see more than 72 million Americans travel. That's according to AAA, which says most travelers will hit the road, as more than 61 million travelers are expected to drive to their destinations. NBC's Maggie Vespa.
4: By land, by air, and by sea, July 4th's record travel rush is hitting its peak, with today set to be the busiest day at airports nationwide. TSA estimating some 3 million Americans will be flying.
3: Air travel remains steady, while cruising and other modes of transportation see the strongest growth. Today's jobs report is showing less jobs were added last month than expected. The Labor Department says employers added just 57,000 jobs in June, far fewer than the 115,000 economists were predicting. There are also signs that if you have a job, you're more likely to keep it than you were a few months ago. More than 165 million Americans are under heat alerts heading into the Independence Day holiday. Ryan Nobles reports that the heat dome that's been sweltering parts of the Midwest this week will intensify in the eastern U.S. today and tomorrow.
5: With dangerous and punishing temperatures enveloping the Northeast ahead of the 4th of July weekend. Forecasters predicting several cities could set record highs through the holiday weekend, from Detroit to Nashville to Bangor, Maine.
3: New heat records could be set in New York City, Philadelphia, and Washington, D.C. New England could also see triple-digit temperatures. And former Senate Majority Leader Mitch McConnell is reported to have been found unconscious at his Washington, D.C. home on June 14th after a possible heart attack. Multiple outlets are citing emergency services audio from that day. Michael Kastner, NBC News Radio.
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8: This is a Bloomberg Money Minute. Some positivity on Wall Street. The June jobs report is out, and it is weaker than expected. Way weaker. Far fewer jobs than thought created. That's easing inflation concerns a bit. And at the same time, a separate report showed the unemployment rate fell in the month of June. Investors in SpaceX have been largely flying blind since company's record-breaking IPO last month, with few financial projections to help determine what the stock is actually worth. The quiet period for analysts at banks that underwrote the IPO, that ends next week. And investors should expect new research, price targets, and growth estimates that could help shed light on where the shares are likely headed and trigger new increase in the stock. Watch for some new Apple device models to celebrate the coming 20th birthday of the iPhone next summer. Sources say Apple is preparing to upgrade its iPad Pro line and come out with a redesigned entry-level MacBook Pro for next year as well. Denise Pellegrini, Bloomberg Radio.
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And good Thursday morning to you, Breakfast with Benny. So how are your pet friends doing, especially your dogs? 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

And good Thursday morning to you. Breakfast with Benny. Well, this is such a sweet story. After more than 8 decades, a 99-year-old Kentucky veteran is finally getting recognized. Glenn Fisher was awarded his Purple Heart on Wednesday at the Fraser History Museum in Louisville, 81 years after he was wounded in action. Apparently, this was all due to a recording error that kept him from receiving that Purple Heart. Well, he has it now. He's very excited. And Mr. Fisher, thank you for your service.

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1: 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And in early August, we have Santana and the Doobie Brothers at the Dwight River Amphitheater in Enumclaw on the 6th. 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
2: Well, we had an earlier situation on southbound I-5 just south of East Sunset Drive in Bellingham, but all the lanes are now back open. Traffic is moving smoothly through there yet again. 405 northbound out of those S-curves is moderate to slow up through the Kennedale Hill. We'll break free at the top there around the VMAC. And I-5 northbound is slow around the West Seattle Bridge, heading up into downtown Seattle. It'll break free after the I-90. Some of your current traveling times, Everett to Seattle, about 31 minutes. Federal Way to Bellevue, about 35 minutes. And Federal Way to Seattle, about 30 minutes. Looking pretty good. And that's your Kixi traffic.

And good Thursday morning to you, Breakfast with Benny. Okay, who's going to downtown Issaquah? Because the Gas Station Blues kick off this evening at the historic Shell Station. Gas Station Blues runs from 7 to 9 p.m., includes live music, those summer vibes, and it's the first concert of the season. 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

And good Thursday morning to you, Breakfast with Benny. Folks, unfortunately, that's my time with you here at the breakfast table, but I hope you all have a great rest of your Thursday. And don't forget, it's World UFO Day. Do you believe in them? Over 60% of us do. Don't forget to look up. Have a good one, and I'll chat with you more tomorrow morning for more Breakfast with Benny right here on Seattle's Retro Radio, AM 880 KIXI.

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1: Well, we had an earlier situation on southbound I-5 just south of East Sunset Drive in Bellingham, but all the lanes are now back open. Traffic is moving smoothly through there yet again. 405 northbound out of those S-curves is moderate to slow up through the Kennedale Hill. It'll break free at the top there around the VMAC. And I-5 northbound is slow around the West Seattle Bridge, heading up into downtown Seattle. It'll break free after the I-90. Some of your current traveling times: Everett to Seattle, about 31 minutes. Federal Way to Bellevue, about 35 minutes. And Federal Way to Seattle, about 30 minutes. Looking pretty good. And that's your Kixie traffic.
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4: A heat wave is bearing down on millions across the country ahead of the 4th of July weekend. Temperatures are expected to intensify across the Northeast today, with major cities like New York, Philadelphia, and Washington all seeing heat levels above average. AAA says nearly 75 million Americans will travel during the 4th of July holiday period this year. The holiday travel sets another record, but it's only a 0.5% increase from last year as rising inflationary pressures take a toll. The travel period started back on Saturday and goes through Sunday, with many Americans expected to travel at least 50 miles from home. A couple who climbed to the top of the Empire State Building yesterday is now out on supervised release. Natalie Migliori has more.
5: Ivan Birkus and Angela Nicolau were arraigned on misdemeanor and felony charges following their Wednesday afternoon climb up the spire of New York City's famous landmark. Once at the top, the Russian natives unfurled a banner that had a peace and love message before getting engaged and climbing back down right into police custody. No shortage of reaction.
6: I think that's a pretty dangerous way to do a proposal, but I guess to each their own.
7: Very New York of them. Yeah, we love that here. We love the whole parkour escape stuff. So yeah, very New York of them. We'd love to see it.
5: Both spent the night in separate holding cells and will return to court August 24th.
4: Ukrainian President Volodymyr Zelensky is asking for air defenses like Patriot missiles after Russian attacks killed at least 18 earlier today. The massive wave of drone and missile attacks lasted for nearly 11 hours, targeting the capital of Kyiv and several other regions across the country. Russia says it targeted military, fuel, and energy facilities as civilians spent the night in shelters. And the U.S. is moving on to the next round of the World Cup. Last night, Team USA defeated Bosnia 2-0 in the round of 32 in Santa Clara. It marks the first time the U.S. has moved on from the first knockout round since 2002. I'm Chris Caraggio, NBC News Radio.
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10: This is the Bloomberg Real Estate Report. I'm Denise Pellegrini. It looks like the Taylor Swift tax is stirring some bad blood with some Rhode Island homeowners. The tax, nicknamed for its most famous part-time resident, the new tax will collect $5 for every $1,000 a vacation home's value is assessed over $1 million. For Swift, whose 12,700 square foot Watch Hill mansion is assessed today at $28 million, that'll mean an extra tax bill of about $136,000. But the tax will also squeeze owners of vacation properties, including those whose small homes have been in their families for generations, with property tax bills on some set to rise by 50% or more. Officials project the second home tax will bring in $24.5 million in the fiscal year for Rhode Island. Revenue will go to a low-income housing tax credit fund to help make housing more affordable for year-round Rhode Island residents. And that's the Bloomberg Real Estate Report. I'm Denise Pellegrini.
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1: 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I'll keep you updated with news, events, traffic and weather, along with some fun little tidbits to brighten your day. 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
13: On this Thursday, we'll have a few spotty light showers of rain, mainly along the Strait and north of Everett. Could have a couple of light rain showers or sprinkles elsewhere, but overall, a mainly cloudy day, high temperatures in the 60s. We'll dry things out, get a little more sunshine in here for Friday, highs in Seattle closer to 70, mid to upper 70s for the 4th, the 5th, and all the way into early next week, we're getting back to a summer pattern. From the Cairo 7 Pinpoint Weather Center, I'm Chief Meteorologist Morgan Palmer, and that's your latest Kixie forecast.

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1: This is the Bloomberg Real Estate Report. I'm Denise Pellegrini. It looks like the Taylor Swift tax is stirring some bad blood with some Rhode Island homeowners. The tax, nicknamed for its most famous part-time resident, the new tax will collect $5 for every $1,000 a vacation home's value is assessed over $1 million. For Swift, whose 12,700 square foot Watch Hill mansion is assessed today at $28 million, that'll mean an extra tax bill of about $136,000. But the tax will also squeeze owners of vacation properties, including those whose small homes have been in their families for generations, with property tax bills on some set to rise by 50% or more. Officials project the second home tax will bring in $24.5 million in the fiscal year for Rhode Island. Revenue will go to a low-income housing tax credit fund to help make housing more affordable for year-round Rhode Island residents. And that's the Bloomberg Real Estate Report. I'm Denise Pellegrini.
2: The board recommends approving.
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1: A better life with Dr. Sanjay Gupta.
2: They say consistency is key, but sometimes you just got to switch it up. A new study out of Harvard School of Public Health found that varying your exercise routine could add years to your life. What exercise someone did didn't matter much. What did matter was that all the exercises together worked all the muscle groups in their body. Now, an added benefit to changing things up is it can help you push through the plateau effect. That's when your body gets so efficient at doing something that you actually stop getting better at it. And we know from previous research that specializing in any one sport at a young age can make someone actually more prone to injury. And as experts we talk to point out, even elite athletes switch up things with their workouts, making sure to target strength, cardio, flexibility, balance, and doing that every single week. I'm Dr. Sanjay Gupta, helping you live a better life.
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4: I have a fascinating piece to start you off here on the John Tesh radio program, Intelligence for Your Life, and the latest on AI. Ever wonder how you can, or a teacher can, or an employer, spot something that was written using AI? Well, 4 universities identified linguistic fingerprints, or tells, that are dead giveaways that something was produced by artificial intelligence. For example, ChatGPT uses the word utilize more than humans or other language models. DeepSeek likes to use the word certainly a lot, while the AI model Claude overuses words like delves and underscores. More words used by AI more than human writers: comprehensive, crucial, and pivotal. So specifically, showcasing and underscores are used 9 times more frequently than when something is written by a human. AI also tends to give generic advice or information, and sentences tend to be almost identical in length.
5: All the intelligence in one place. Tesh.com.
4: And in just a moment, I'm going to tell you how to retrain your brain to swap screen time for movement and feel better quickly.
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8: The 4th of July holiday travel period is in full swing. It comes as a record number of people are set to travel this year, but it's only 0.5% increase from a year ago as rising inflationary pressures take a toll. More than 165 million Americans are under heat alerts heading into the holiday weekend. NBC's Ryan Nobles reports the heat dome that's been sweltering parts of the Midwest this week will intensify in the eastern U.S. today and tomorrow.
9: With dangerous and punishing temperatures enveloping the Northeast ahead of the 4th of July weekend. Forecasters predicting several cities could set record highs through the holiday weekend, from Detroit to Nashville to Bangor, Maine.
8: New heat records could also be set in New York City, Philadelphia, and Washington, D.C. New England could also see triple-digit temperatures. Forecasters say temperatures will be up to 20 degrees above normal. President Trump says oil costs are dropping, but that gas prices are not falling fast enough ahead of the holiday weekend. In a post on Truth Social, he also claimed the so-called Freedom Fuel Network is expected to help lower gas prices at 25 stations in the Philadelphia area. He said gas prices will return to record lows seen prior to the conflict with Iran. A couple who climbed to the top of the Empire State Building is out on supervised release. no shortage of reaction after Ivan Birkus and Angela Nicolau were arraigned on misdemeanor and felony charges following their Wednesday afternoon climb up the spire of New York City's famous landmark.
10: I think that's a pretty dangerous way to do a proposal, but I guess to each their own.
11: Very New York of them. We love the whole parkour escape stuff.
12: I mean, crazy, but I guess that's what they do for their thrill.
8: Once at the top, the Russian natives unfurled a banner that had a peace and love message before getting engaged and climbing back down into police custody. Both spent the night in separate holding cells and are experienced skyscraper climbers. The couple lives in East Orange, New Jersey, and will return to court on August 24th. I'm Chris Caraggio, NBC News Radio.
6: This is a Bloomberg Money Minute. Just 57,000 jobs added in June, far fewer than expected, and the numbers for April and May were revised sharply lower. Now, the hiring strength was concentrated in private education and health services. But in a surprise, leisure and hospitality showed the biggest losses, despite the U.S. co-hosting the World Cup and all the celebrations around America's 250th birthday. On Wall Street, that disappointing jobs report is raising bets that the Fed won't be hiking interest rates anytime soon. With that, the Dow is higher. It's up 0.2%, but the tech-heavy NASDAQ is getting slammed again. It's down 1% on a loss in chipmaker shares. The S&P 500 down about 0.25%. Oil is lower. It's at $68 a barrel, right around where it was before the war began. Meantime, leading European powers tell Bloomberg that they now accept that tanker ships going through the Strait of Hormuz will likely have to pay fees to Iran and Oman. Tom Busby, Bloomberg Radio.
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4: On this Thursday, we'll have a few spotty light showers of rain, mainly along the Strait and north of Everett. Could have a couple of light rain showers or sprinkles elsewhere, but overall, a mainly cloudy day, high temperatures in the 60s. We'll dry things out, get a little more sunshine in here for Friday, highs in Seattle closer to 70, mid to upper 70s for the 4th, the 5th, and all the way into early next week, we're getting back to a summer pattern. From the Cairo 7 Pinpoint Weather Center, I'm Chief Meteorologist Morgan Palmer, and that's your latest Kixi forecast.

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15: We've talked a lot on the program about road rage, how dangerous it is for all involved. But the experts say you should really call it car brain. The American Institute of Cognitive Therapy saying car brain is when otherwise decent people act selfish, reckless, or even hostile just because they're in a car. Like speeding through a school zone because they're late for work. In any other context, we'd call that antisocial behavior. But behind the wheel, it's been normalized lately. We get car brain because driving makes us feel more competitive, which makes us behave more aggressively than we normally would. People also feel less inhibited when they're driving because they feel more anonymous. And any perceived inconvenience ignites car brain, causing us to commit often or justify behavior we'd never accept otherwise. Like, you'd never scream at somebody to get out of your way at the grocery store. This is why the experts say, don't miss this, the next time something makes your blood boil behind the wheel, try some deep breathing and replace negative thoughts with positive ones. Like, if somebody has their blinker on for 5 miles, think, I do that sometimes too, instead of, what an idiot. You don't want to have car brain. You could be arrested for it.

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11: On this Thursday, we'll have a few spotty light showers of rain, mainly along the Strait and north of Everett. Could have a couple of light rain showers or sprinkles elsewhere, but overall, a mainly cloudy day. High temperatures in the 60s. We'll dry things out, get a little more sunshine in here for Friday. Highs in Seattle closer to 70. Mid to upper 70s for the 4th, the 5th, and all the way into early next week, we're getting back to a summer pattern. From the Cairo 7 Pinpoint Weather Center, I'm Chief Meteorologist Morgan Palmer, and that's your latest Kixie forecast.

Every Saturday night, starting at 5 p.m., we change things up a touch here at AM880KIXI. Are there smooth, mellow sounds? Check. Are there falsetto voices flinging? Check. And you don't even need to ask. There are saxophones present at no extra charge. It's Saturday Night Soundwaves, and it's the more easy rock sounds of KIXI, hosted by me, Seth Thompson. Join me, won't you? I'll be sure to set the mood every Saturday at 5 p.m.

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1: It's the John Tesh Radio Show. Thanks for joining me for Intelligence for Your Life. Here's a conversation starter for you. You know, booking a big ballroom for your wedding is now out, and micro weddings, they're in, and they might be smarter, too. Last year, the average wedding guest list was 131 people. That was already down 28% from 20 years ago. But this year, according to the Wedding Report, one in five nuptials has only 50 guests or fewer. Not only are they a lot cheaper, costing less than half than a traditional wedding, couples say courthouse ceremonies and backyard parties let them spend more time with loved ones. Makes sense. And of course, businesses are catering to these micro weddings. Vegas-style chapels and companies offering curated micro weddings and elopements have opened all over the country. But small doesn't have to mean boring. City hall ceremonies have their own trending aesthetic. Searches on Pinterest for terms like city hall elopement and courthouse wedding dress ideas are surging among Gen Z.
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1: All right, my friends, coming up, how do you feel about turtles, snakes, and geckos? 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
4: 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I'm Chris Caraccio.
5: AAA says nearly 75 million Americans will travel during the 4th of July holiday period this year. The holiday travel sets another record, but it's only a 0.5% increase from a year ago as rising inflationary pressures take a toll. The travel period started on Saturday and goes through Sunday, with many Americans expected to travel at least 50 miles from home. Millions across the country are facing a heat wave ahead of the 4th of July weekend. Temperatures are expecting to intensify across the Northeast today, with major cities including New York, Philadelphia, and Washington, D.C. all seeing heat levels above average. New England could also see temperatures near the triple digits as far north as Maine. The latest round of talks between the U.S. and Iran have ended with no major updates. Officials in Qatar claim there was positive progress in the talks that wrapped up in Doha yesterday. Negotiators for the two countries reportedly spent both days discussing the Strait of Hormuz and unfreezing Iranian funds. Starting Saturday, families can open new Trump accounts for children under 18. Monica Nelson reports the tax-advantaged investment accounts are designed to help children build long-term savings.
6: Children born between 2025 and 2028 can receive a $1,000 federal deposit once an account is opened by a parent or guardian. And families can then contribute up to $5,000 a year. Financially, the impact could be significant. Assuming an average annual return of 8%, a $1,000 investment could grow to about $4,000 over 18 years. If a family added $100 a month, the account could grow to roughly $51,000 by age 18, based on compound interest calculations.
5: The couple who scaled the Empire State Building yesterday has been granted supervised release after appearing in court today. Ivan Birkus and Angela Nicolau were arrested and charged with misdemeanor and felony charges following their ascent up the New York City landmark. Their next court appearance is set for August 24th. I'm Chris Caraccio, NBC News Radio.
7: This is a Bloomberg Money Minute. June's employment report showed that just 57,000 jobs were added, far fewer than widely forecast. Hirings were mainly concentrated in private education and health services. Surprisingly, leisure and hospitality showed the biggest losses, despite the U.S. co-hosting the World Cup, as well as preparing for July 4th celebrations. Meanwhile, the numbers for April and May were revised sharply lower. Sub-chain Jersey Mike's has filed paperwork for initial public offering and plans to trade on the New York Stock Exchange with the ticker symbol JMKE. The company is seeking a valuation of at least $12 billion, and the IPO is anticipated to raise more than $1 billion, Bloomberg News reported back in January. OpenAI, the maker of ChatGPT, has begun preliminary discussions regarding giving the U.S. government a 5% stake in the company. That's according to the Financial Times. CEO Sam Altman has floated the idea of the government taking similarly sized stakes in other artificial intelligence companies. Dan Schwartzman, Bloomberg Radio.
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4: On this Thursday, we'll have a few spotty light showers of rain, mainly along the Strait and north of Everett. Could have a couple of light rain showers or sprinkles elsewhere, but overall, a mainly cloudy day, high temperatures in the 60s. We'll dry things out, get a little more sunshine in here for Friday, highs in Seattle closer to 70, mid to upper 70s for the 4th, the 5th, and all the way into early next week. We're getting back to a summer pattern. From the Cairo 7 Pinpoint Weather Center, I'm Chief Meteorologist Morgan Palmer, and that's your latest Kixie forecast.

I tell myself, don't be a chump. 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
1: All right, once and for all, again, from our health and wellness files, what ages us the most? Well, a study we know because we're always talking about it on our coaching calls on Tuesdays and Thursdays. A study tracked nearly 5,000 adults for 20 years and found these four common habits combined will age you by 12 years. I saw this happen to my dad. Smoking, check. Drinking, check. Too much inactivity, and a poor diet, check. All four of those.
2: I mean, look, what you're talking about is inflammation, inflammation, inflammation, and inflammation. Exercise is medicine. You got to be exercising. You've got to be eating healthy, whole foods. And obviously, we've known for, you know, decades now that smoking and drinking is bad for you, that there are all kinds of issues with not only with the oxidative stress of the smoke itself, but also with just the addiction and what that does to your neurons. So obviously, those are the four horsemen of your metabolic apocalypse.
1: Yeah, and Peter Attia, who we have all the time on our shows, talks about how VO2 max is right. Definitely a predictor, which basically means cardiovascular health.
2: Good luck with that if you've been smoking a pack a day.
1: Yeah. Thanks, Kim.
2: You're welcome.
3: 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And in early August, we have Santana and the Doobie Brothers at the Dwight River Amphitheater in Enumclaw on the 6th. 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
1: 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You know, more than ever before, adults are now searching for online help with day-to-day life skills. Instead of asking mom or dad, grandma or grandpa, we're asking Google. I've done it. Here are a few of the searches that have reached an all-time high on Google so far this year. How to use a mop, how to do an oil change, how to clean a bathroom vent. It's not just Google. Cleaning and maintenance trends are also one of the most popular content categories on TikTok, too. Over on YouTube, data from Pew Research finds that more than half of people who use the platform use it to figure out how to do things. One of the biggest is how to set up auto pay. So why are we looking to the internet for practical knowledge? Because kids don't learn how to cook, sew, change a tire, or manage their money at school, most schools anyway. Less than one-third of high schoolers take any kind of a skills class. That means people today, they grow up not knowing how to do laundry, let alone how to budget money. So most of us just Google it.
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4: The 4th of July holiday travel rush is underway. This traveler has a positive attitude despite the busy airports.
5: I always think it is good to get here early. There's food, there's coffee shops, there's shopping in airports. Just get here early, wait, be patient.
4: More than 72 million Americans will travel during the Independence Day holiday period this year. That's according to AAA. The holiday travel sets another record, but it's only a 0.5% increase from last year. A heat wave is impacting millions across the country, and temperatures are expected to intensify across the Northeast today, with major cities like New York, Philadelphia, and Washington, D.C. all seeing heat levels above average. New England can also see temperatures near the triple digits as far north as Maine. Much of the same is expected for tomorrow. The latest round of talks have ended with no major developments between the U.S. and Iran. Officials in Qatar claim there was positive progress in the talks that wrapped up yesterday in Doha. Negotiators for the two countries reportedly spent both days discussing the Strait of Hormuz and unfreezing Iranian funds. President Trump said yesterday the two sides were making progress and told reporters that the denuclearization of Iran is moving along well. The next meeting between the U.S. and Iran will take place after the funeral for Iran's late supreme leader, who is due to be buried next week. Charges have been announced against ex-U.S. Olympic canoeist David Hearn for allegedly vandalizing the Lincoln Memorial Reflecting Pool. U.S. Attorney for Washington, D.C., Jeanine Pirro, called the alleged vandalism anarchy. Hearn is accused of damaging the newly renovated pool's liner on June 19th. Pirro says Hearn faces up to 10 years in prison if convicted. Ukrainian President Volodymyr Zelensky is asking for air defenses like Patriot missiles after Russian attacks killed at least 18 today. The massive wave of drone and missile attacks lasted for nearly 11 hours, targeting the capital Kyiv and several other regions across the country. Russia says it targeted military, fuel, and energy facilities as civilians spent the night in shelters. I'm Chris Caraggio, NBC News Radio.
6: This is a Bloomberg Money Minute. Tesla with some good news, as EV maker says global deliveries of its vehicles jumped 25% in the April to June quarter. That's much more than what the market was expecting. Meanwhile, Tesla said a three-row version of the Model Y SUV is now available to consumers in the U.S. in an expansion of its top-selling vehicle. Shares of Tesla, though, are down close to 8%. Fellow EV maker Rivian also says it delivered far more vehicles than expected last quarter as it begins delivery of its new cheaper SUV. The price of a barrel of West Texas Intermediate crude has dropped slightly to around $68.50 a barrel as more crude makes its way through the Strait of Hormuz. According to the USDA, more than a third of all perishable food sold in America is wasted because consumers think the item has gone bad due to the sell-by labels, even though the item is actually still good. To combat this, California is banning those sell-by dates while replacing them with clear new terms like best if used by or best if frozen by. Dan Schwartzman, Bloomberg Radio.
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14: On this Thursday, we'll have a few spotty light showers of rain, mainly along the Strait and north of Everett. Could have a couple of light rain showers or sprinkles elsewhere, but overall, a mainly cloudy day. High temperatures in the 60s. We'll dry things out, get a little more sunshine in here for Friday. Highs in Seattle closer to 70.

0: Thank you for being a part of the John Tesh Radio Show on AM 880 KIXI. For my health and wellness files, teaching babies to swim, of course, is good for safety and exercise, but we now know it could have other benefits as well. Researchers found that toddlers who had taken baby swimming classes did better on physical tests involving gripping, reaching, and balance compared to toddlers who had no swimming experience at all. Swimming also improves babies' cognitive function. The boost comes from the bilateral cross-patterning movements involved in swimming. Just a fancy way of saying swimming uses both sides of your body, and that can help a baby's brain grow. Cross-patterning movements build neurons throughout the brain, but especially in the area that involves communication. And down the road, this will improve a child's reading skills, language development, and academic learning from swimming. In a study of more than 7,000 children, those who swam were more physically and mentally developed compared to kids who didn't swim. Specifically, the 3 to 5-year-olds who swam were 12 months ahead of other kids when it came to their verbal skills. Wow! They were 6 months ahead in math, and they were 20 months ahead in recall and understanding directions from swimming.
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9: You found the John Tesh Radio Show with great KIXI music and intelligence for your life. So if you've been burning the candle at both ends, here is a new reason to ease up a bit. Working long hours, we now know, can actually change the structure of your brain. A new study now in the journal Occupational and Environmental Medicine looked at healthcare workers clocking more than 52 hours a week, and they found that it's a public health concern. Using MRI scans, researchers found physical changes in brain regions tied to emotional regulation and executive function, like memory, focus, and decision-making. The changes were seen in parts of the brain that help with self-awareness, social interactions, and staying sharp. But these changes were only seen in the overworked group. So the work-related stress you're carrying could be reshaping your brain. Some effects may be reversible, but bouncing back could take time, say the experts. Brain recovery can begin within a few weeks, but a full reversal may take months, depending on how severe it is. Listen to this. The experts from the World Health Organization say there's growing proof that long work hours contribute more to disease than any other workplace factor. So if you needed a scientific reason to close the laptop or take a day off, now you have one.

0: This is the John Tesh Radio Show, making the most of your midday on Seattle's Kixi Radio. Just a show that we report on everything, Gib. The people are getting emotionally connected to their Roomba vacuums. A new study from Georgia Tech finds robotic vacuums. Some Roomba owners are forming deep attachments to them, giving them nicknames, talking to them, even treating them like pets. Some owners even dress up their Roombas and rearrange. Really?
1: Yeah.
0: Rearrange their homes to accommodate the robot's cleaning paths. More than half of people refer to the robot as he or she. So, okay.
1: I mean, look, we can't help but...
0: People do that with their cars.
1: We do that with all kinds... We personify everything. We add all sorts of layers of human emotion. We do it to our goldfish, which, you know, don't even have a prefrontal cortex. So, like, you know, we do it to all of these animals. We do it to machines all the time because we don't fully understand them. So we assume there's a certain amount of life to them. And the Roomba app makes you name it. So you already give it a name, and then maybe you want to decorate a little bit because you don't want just the little gray thing moving around your house. And the next thing you know, you know, it's got a personality.
0: So there is a point to the study, apparently. The researchers think if people can become attached to a robot vacuum, it paves the way for greater public acceptance of domestic robots. Remember Rosie the robot from the Jets, the Jetsons?
1: Yeah, Mr. Jetson. Look, we are headed there. You just accept it. We're headed there. We just got to figure out how we interact with our new AI, you know, companions.
0: Amen.
1: It's going to get weird.
0: Yeah.

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0: Well, here's an attention-grabbing headline. Your cat could burn your house down. This is the latest warning from the Metropolitan Fire and Disaster Headquarters. They say it mostly happens when cats jump onto a touch-control stovetop and accidentally turn it on, and then the heating element sets fire to a kitchen towel, for example, or maybe a potholder or cookbook sitting nearby, or the appliance overheats and bursts into flames. Turns out nearly half of the fires caused by cats are started when no humans are home. In North America, the National Fire Protection Association says about 1,000 fires are started every year by pets, not just cats. For example, a dog started a house fire by jumping against a microwave and accidentally overcooking the loaf of bread stored inside. How crazy is that? So how can you keep your pet from burning down your house? Well, fire safety experts recommend using the child safety lock functions on stovetops and microwaves or childproof knob covers. Also, avoid storing items inside microwaves, ovens, and toaster ovens, and keep them away from flammable materials, like paper towels, for example. However, cats can also be heroes in a house fire, like one cat in Alberta, Canada. A fire broke out while everybody was asleep, and the cat bit the owner's arm to wake her up. Everyone got out safely. Yay, the cat.
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0: 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And you know, every time we talk about side hustles, we get a huge reaction. So here are a few more ways to make some extra money. First, if you love video games, how about becoming an e-sports coach? You can make $20 an hour or more teaching people how to play League of Legends, Fortnite, Team Fight Tactics, or any other game. And a lot of parents are willing to pay for video game tutors for their kids, just like parents would pay for Little League pitching lessons. Parents are also taking lessons themselves so they can play with their kids. Plus, some parents hope their kids will one day get a video game scholarship. These are real. And even if a kid doesn't end up going to college, they can win tournament money. 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
4: Over 72 million Americans will be traveling over this 4th of July holiday period, and if you are flying, today will be the busiest day for that. The FAA says it's handling thousands more flights today than it handles on a typical day, more than 52,000. AAA says more than 60 million people will be driving somewhere over this holiday period. Charges have been announced against ex-U.S. Olympic canoeist David Hearn for allegedly vandalizing the Lincoln Memorial reflecting pool. U.S. Attorney for Washington, D.C., Jeanine Pirro, called the alleged vandalism anarchy.
5: This unchecked vandalism and civil disorder turns into criminal behavior, and that's why we're here today.
4: Hearn is accused of damaging the newly renovated pool's liner and faces up to 10 years in prison if convicted. The alleged vandalism of the pool has drawn the ire of President Trump. Officials with the NYPD are addressing the arrest of the couple who scaled the Empire State Building yesterday. Chief of Department Michael LaPietri said the pair, who got engaged on top of the landmark spire, are facing serious charges.
6: But I also want to thank Manhattan DA's office on working very closely with us, getting the arraignments on serious felony charges. Burglary and reckless endangerment felonies, unacceptable, and there's going to be consequences.
4: The couple has been identified as rooftopping influencers Angela Nicolau and Ivan Birkus, who were the subjects of a 2024 Netflix documentary called Skywalkers, A Love Story. They currently live in East Orange, New Jersey, and are due back in court on August 24th. Hunter Biden is continuing his social media spree with a post trolling President Trump. Biden made a post on X mocking President Trump with a nomination for the Nobel Peace Prize, and he wrote, "No president in history has ended the same war so many times." The former president's son was referencing Trump's claims on ending the conflict in Iran, and he teased that the president is nowhere near finished ending it. Biden further trolled Trump by using his signature phrase, "Thank you for your attention to this matter." I'm Chris Caraccio, NBC News Radio.
7: This is a Bloomberg Money Minute. U.S. employers hitting the brakes in June, taking on just 57,000 new workers last month, less than half what was expected. On a surprise drop in hiring in leisure and hospitality, like at bars, hotels, and amusement parks. The figures from April and June were revised lower by a combined 74,000 positions. And while the unemployment rate ticked a notch lower to 4.2%, it's because fewer people were looking for a new job. Well, that led to a split decision on Wall Street today. It sent the Dow soaring up 595 points, a more than 1% jump, on raising bets that the Fed will not be hiking interest rates anytime soon. But the Nasdaq lost 207 points on a continued sell-off in chipmaker shares, and the S&P was flat. And with the stock market doing so well these days, two big companies filed paperwork today to begin selling stock to the public sometime later this year. The Jersey Mike's subs chain and Cumberland Farms, the gas station and convenience store chain. 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
14: On this Thursday, we'll have a few spotty light showers of rain, mainly along the Strait and north of Everett. Could have a couple of light rain showers or sprinkles elsewhere, but overall, a mainly cloudy day, high temperatures in the 60s. We'll dry things out, get a little more sunshine in here for Friday, highs in Seattle closer to 70, mid to upper 70s for the 4th, the 5th, and all the way into early next week. We're getting back to a summer pattern. From the Cairo 7 Pinpoint Weather Center, I'm Chief Meteorologist Morgan Palmer, and that's your latest Kixie forecast.
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0: Here we go. More intelligence for your life on the John Tesh Radio Show on Seattle's Retro Radio KIXI. So you've probably heard of creatine as a gym supplement for bodybuilders, but it's now being used as a powerful tool for healthy aging. Longevity experts say creatine can help preserve muscle strength and energy as we age. And of course, that's a big deal. 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And for women, it's been called one of the most important supplements for perimenopause and beyond. 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It's linked to improved memory, mood, and mental energy. Now, don't expect miracles from your couch. 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For most people, 5 grams a day is safe and maybe even a game changer. Creatine is in food, but you have to eat about 2 pounds of steak or seafood every day to hit that 5 gram mark.
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8: 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The John Tesh Radio Show here on Kixie. What do you think would happen if we just all stopped doom scrolling? Well, the University of Texas in Austin studied this, and when participants didn't doom scroll for 2 weeks, 75% of them reported improved mental health. People were still allowed to make calls and texts with their phone and use the internet on a computer, but an app blocked internet access on their phones. At the end of the study, people had improved attention spans, better sleep, and a boost to their well-being. The researchers say it's because the participants spent more time on hobbies, going outside, and socializing in real life. And one of the biggest changes the researchers saw was that attention spans improved to a degree comparable to reversing 10 years of age-related cognitive decline. Another result of the study, people who couldn't access the internet on their phones had a bigger and better reduction in symptoms of depression than antidepressants, to a degree that was on par with cognitive behavioral therapy.

0: The John Tesh Radio Show, Intelligence for Your Life, and your favorite Kixie music on Seattle's Retro Radio, KIXI. All right, give this just in from our health and wellness files. If you have aches and pains, experts say watch an old movie you love. Could be anything from When Harry Met Sally, E.T., or usually it should be a positive movie, although Gladiator solves my aches and pains.
1: It really does, but it's the same concept.
0: A study in the Journal of Neuroscience found that nostalgic entertainment reduces brain activity in the areas that perceive pain, so you get powerful drug-free pain relief by the time the movie is done. We saw this during COVID, so many people watching Friends and Seinfeld.
1: Friends, Seinfeld, The Office, rewatching old shows. Right. You know where they go. There's a reason why we call it comfort viewing, right? Because we find it comforting. And by the way, if you're emotionally comforted, you are going to be more physically comfortable. And if you are emotionally in disarray, you're going to have more physical inflammation. It's just the way that our bodies work. So of course, comfort yourself emotionally with the shows and movies that were comforting in your youth. And guess what? You will have fewer aches and pains.
0: Again, if you have aches and pains, watch an old movie or TV show that you love.

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Welcome back to Intelligence for Your Life. John Tesh with you. We get a great response to the pieces we do on how to find your purpose in life. There's actually a technique you can use called the rule of 10 years old. It's about looking back at your life when you were 10 years old, figuring out what you did, and then realizing that that's pretty much what you should be doing now when you were 10 years old, because you weren't worried about what other people were thinking. You were just doing what, like for me, I was making movies with my dad's 8mm camera, with my cat Tippy, and I had a Mr. Microphone and a reel-to-reel tape recorder and a Magnus chord organ that I got from Sears. So I was creating music and creating all this different stuff. I was studying the Journal of Positive Psychology that I'm always mentioning links a strong purpose to enhance psychological well-being. And even one in developmental psychology associates a strong purpose with positive emotions in teens. So if you want to know the story about the long story about how I found my purpose in life and beat cancer, and if you want to know how to find your purpose, just head on over to Tesh.com. It's all there waiting for you.

0: 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As cool now as it was then.
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3: Over 72 million Americans will be traveling over this 4th of July holiday period, and if you are flying, today will be the busiest day for that. The FAA says it's handling thousands more flights today than it handles on a typical day, more than 52,000. AAA says more than 60 million people will be driving somewhere over this holiday period. Charges have been announced against ex-U.S. Olympic canoeist David Hearn for allegedly vandalizing the Lincoln Memorial reflecting pool. U.S. Attorney for Washington, D.C., Jeanine Pirro, called the alleged vandalism anarchy.
4: This unchecked vandalism and civil disorder turns into criminal behavior, and that's why we're here today.
3: Hearn is accused of damaging the newly renovated pool's liner and faces up to 10 years in prison if convicted. The alleged vandalism of the pool has drawn the ire of President Trump. Officials with the NYPD are addressing the arrest of the couple who scaled the Empire State Building yesterday. Chief of Department Michael LaPietri said the pair, who got engaged on top of the landmark spire, are facing serious charges.
5: But I also want to thank Manhattan DA's office on working very closely with us, getting the arraignments on serious felony charges. Burglary and reckless endangerment felonies, unacceptable, and there's going to be consequences.
3: The couple has been identified as rooftopping influencers Angela Nicolau and Ivan Birkus, who were the subjects of a 2024 Netflix documentary called Skywalkers, A Love Story. They currently live in East Orange, New Jersey, and are due back in court on August 24th. Hunter Biden is continuing his social media spree with a post trolling President Trump. Biden made a post on X mocking President Trump with a nomination for the Nobel Peace Prize, and he wrote, "No president in history has ended the same war so many times." The former president's son was referencing Trump's claims on ending the conflict in Iran, and he teased that the president is nowhere near finished ending it. Biden further trolled Trump by using his signature phrase, "Thank you for your attention to this matter." I'm Chris Caraccio, NBC News Radio.
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6: This is a Bloomberg Money Minute. U.S. employers hitting the brakes in June, taking on just 57,000 new workers last month, less than half what was expected, on a surprise drop in hiring in leisure and hospitality, like at bars, hotels, and amusement parks. The figures from April and June were revised lower by a combined 74,000 positions. And while the unemployment rate ticked a notch lower to 4.2%, it's because fewer people were looking for a new job. Well, that led to a split decision on Wall Street today. It sent the Dow soaring up 595 points, a more than 1% jump, on raising bets that the Fed will not be hiking interest rates anytime soon. But the Nasdaq lost 207 points on a continued sell-off in chipmaker shares, and the S&P was flat. And with the stock market doing so well these days, two big companies filed paperwork today to begin selling stock to the public sometime later this year. The Jersey Mike's subs chain and Cumberland Farms, the gas station and convenience store chain. Tom Busby, Bloomberg Radio.
7: On this Thursday, we'll have a few spotty light showers of rain, mainly along the Strait and north of Everett. Could have a couple of light rain showers or sprinkles elsewhere, but overall, a mainly cloudy day, high temperatures in the 60s. We'll dry things out, get a little more sunshine in here for Friday. Highs in Seattle closer to 70, mid to upper 70s for the 4th, the 5th, and all the way into early next week. We're getting back to a summer pattern. From the Cairo 7 Pinpoint Weather Center, I'm Chief Meteorologist Morgan Palmer. And that's your latest Kixie forecast.
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10: I'd like to talk about the proper preparation directions for Tahibo tea to be effective. Even though we call it tea, what we actually make when we prepare it properly is a decoction. A decoction is just a fancy word for what our forefathers used to do when they took a root and cooked it in order to release its beneficial properties. It's easy. You don't steep it in hot water like regular leaf tea, but rather cook it like spaghetti. I'll tell you how easy it is to make so you don't think you need a degree in physics, but you don't have to remember any of this because the directions, of course, are printed on all the packages as well as in the literature that we automatically include with every order. You take a pot of water, bring it to a boil. Once the water is boiling, you toss in 1 tablespoon of tea for every 2 cups of boiling water. Cook it on high for 5 minutes, reduce the heat, and cook on simmer for an additional 15 minutes. Since our tea comes from the only tree in the world that fungus doesn't grow on, you can make a big batch, say 10 or 20 cups at a time. Leave it in the pot on the stove, and it'll stay good for 4 days without refrigeration. Put it in the fridge, and it will stay good for 8 days with refrigeration, and you can drink it hot, room temperature, cold, or iced. The tea has a mild, pleasant flavor, kind of halfway between Lipton tea and green tea, but a little bit sweeter than either one of those. Our tea tastes so good that 90% of our customers drink it straight without adding anything to it. Even teenagers drink it straight, so you know it must taste pretty good. You can, however, add anything you want to the tea and cook it with the tea. You can take any old fruit that you have on hand, an apple, a peach, a pear, or mango, slice it up and cook it with the tea, or blueberries and crush them up and cook them with the tea, or cinnamon, or ginger, or whatever. There's a guy in Louisiana, and he calls to tell me he's putting in cayenne pepper and Lord knows what else. I told him he had to promise to send me that recipe because not everyone is going to want to have their tea taste like crawfish, but someone's going to say, oh my God, I could do that? You can also add something like lemon to it after you prepare it. About the only thing we don't recommend adding to the tea is sugar, not because sugar has any contraindications with our tea, but simply because sugar feeds virtually everything bad in our body, from fungus to diabetes to cancer. Although most adults drink our tea without adding anything to it, an 8-year-old, for example, has not acquired a taste for any kind of tea, regardless how mild it tastes. So cooking it up with blueberries to make blueberry super tea is especially useful, and it tastes great. We don't put any fillers in it. We just simply leave it as God had meant it to be. Now, the only secret to success with our tea is the volume of consumption. You want to make certain that if you're fighting a potentially life-threatening disease, it's a race. You need to beat it before it beats you, so you want to be drinking a tea like water or instead of water, 8 glasses a day or more, which is easy to do since it has a really mild, pleasant flavor. And you can take it on an empty stomach, a full stomach, any way that you want. And since it doesn't have any caffeine, you can drink it all day, all night. So in terms of dosage, if somebody's a stewardess, they don't want to catch a cold, but once every 10 years, they just need to drink the tea regularly, one, two, three cups or glasses a day or more. And that would be akin to somebody deciding, well, you know what, I'm going to work out and, you know, get into shape. Well, you know, if you started working out 20, 30 minutes a day, that'd be fantastic. I mean, you're certainly going to get into a much better shape. On the other hand, if you're trying to make the Olympics, 30 minutes a day is not really going to cut it. Same thing if you're fighting life-threatening cancer, you know, 2 glasses a day is not necessarily going to cut it. You need to beat the disease before it beats you. So at that point, you do need to drink 8 glasses a day or more.
11: Hey, Milan, I've got a question. So I usually compost, but I haven't put any of the tea in my compost yet, you know, for the obvious reason to kill the bacterium. But what suggestions do you have for the ground?
10: The spent tea? Yeah, the spent bark? Yeah, once you've made it. So very good uses for it are, one, you can put it around your in the pot around your indoor plants to prevent bugs and things getting on them. Two, you can start spreading it around your garden once you have your garden going, and eventually when you spread enough of it, it'll prevent bugs and things. We've also got people that actually start putting it around the foundation of their house so that bugs and things aren't as likely to go in their house. And the reason that works is, you see, because this tree never gets infected, it never gets infested, and it never gets infected. So from that standpoint, even though, when you're preparing the tea, it really has no smell or anything, and when you smell the tea bark, it really doesn't have any smell. For some reason, because of the fact that it's got those antifungal, anti-infestation properties, you can prevent bugs. We had a funny story where this one one lady calls me up one day and she says, you know, she says, and they're here in Los Angeles somewhere. She says, my husband and I, we own a dry cleaning store. And

0: in the trash bin behind their restaurant. And even though we've got nothing but chemicals here in our dry cleaning store, we used to have cockroaches that, you know, we couldn't ever get rid of for some reason. Well, obviously because of the, you know, the food next door, she says, in the trash bin. And she says, once we started cooking a tea, it's truly amazing. She says, we don't have cockroaches anymore.
1: Kind of makes sense, though.
0: Yeah. Now, let me ask you, can you tell me the primary reason that you're drinking a tea?
1: Staph infection.
0: Very good, very good. Well, the tea is very effective against infections. And so, God willing, our tea will have the same benefits for you that it's had for my family and so many others.
1: I have noticed that all the dogs that that get anywhere near my jug that carry around with tea in it all want to sniff it. And they all look at me like, can I have some of that?
0: Yeah, right.
1: What's that? Well, but the dogs can smell it. So.
0: Yeah, you should start giving some to your dogs. Dogs really like our tea. And so we have a dog rescue place that uses our tea. And one day the director of the dog rescue place calls me up and he says, you know, he says, since we've started giving the tea to all the dogs here at the rescue place, he says, we've cut down on our veterinarian bills by about 75%, he says, because all of the dogs we rescue, of course, are, you know, usually in bad shape, he says. And so at first, you know, we'd let them all drink it, but we were careful in administering the tea, you know, to their infections and that sort of thing. We'd take a cotton ball or something and swab their ears or anything like that. He says, now, he says, we just dip the whole dog in the tea to get rid of whatever infestations they have. And then we let them all drink it. And he says, it's, you know, really been a godsend for us because of the fact that, you know, we don't really, you know, have any real funding, he says. So, you know, money's always short, he says. And you know, thankfully we've been able to, you know, reduce our bills just by having the dogs drink the tea. And he says, and, you know, they're healthier, their coats are shiny, he says. And, you know, so that when people come to adopt them, he says, they don't look, you know, like they're not fit for adoption. So absolutely, yeah. Your dogs are ripe for it. They're going, you know, Daddy, give me some.
1: Well, these are friends' dogs. I don't got a dog, but I've noticed that they all smell it and go right for my jug.
0: Oh, that's fantastic. Is there anything
1: else?
0: That's
1: thanks, Malone.
0: All right, thanks for calling.
1: Nope, then do it. Later.
0: All right, bye.
2: So, this is Sulema, and I just have a question. My husband bought your tea a couple months ago. He's been listening to your show, and he says it's really good. I really haven't tried it, but I was just asking, you know, I know you've been saying, I've been just listening to your program probably a couple weeks ago. You mentioned that it's safe and it's good, and safe is like for kids to drink it. We have little ones, and my husband is so in love with the tea, and he said, you know, you should drink it, you should give it to the kids, but I'm just a little bit on the edge of it.
0: Yeah, no, understandable. The tea is safe and effective for children from the age of 3 years and up. And so we don't recommend it for babies, infants, or women that are pregnant, because an embryo and a baby has different nutritional needs than a child or an adult. And so the only time that we've had children under the age of three drink the tea is when they were fighting, let's say, for example, terminal cancer, and they were a year and a half old. And so at that point, you know, the tea is, you're fighting for the child's life. So at that point, the cancer needs to be

0: beat. But the tea brings oxygen to the organs and cells, and everyone needs oxygen to their organs and cells, you know, to develop the immune system, as well as to regenerate new cells. So that's why the tea is so good for healthy people, because what it does is regenerate new cells. Everything from the cells in our skin so we look better, to the cells in our organs so they function properly. And of course, it can truly be miraculous for somebody fighting a potentially life-threatening disease due to infection, diabetes, or cancer. So I highly recommend that you and your children start drinking a tea. Now, we're going to have to go to commercial break, but if you have any other questions, you can just stay on the line, and we can pick up in 2 minutes right after the commercials are over. Is that okay?
1: Okay, I do. Thank
0: you. All right, thank you.
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0: What was the primary reason that your husband started drinking the tea?
1: Just for help, just to help.
0: Well, that's very smart, you know, because a lot of times people think that, I'm not sick, why should I drink the tea? And one day this customer from when anybody makes an order at the Tahibo Tea Club, whether they call us at our office, which is 818-610-8088, and we're open Monday through Friday, 9 a.m. to – excuse me, Monday through Saturday, 9 a.m. to 5 p.m. California time. So if a person calls to order in, they'll get one of our staff. Or, of course, they can order online on TahiboTeaClub.com. But either way, we don't keep the debit card or credit card number in our computer system for security purposes. That way, if somebody steals our computers, the only thing they'll have is the name and address, and if they want, they can send you a postcard, but they can't steal your credit card. So when people call in to reorder, it makes it a little bit quicker when it's a repeat customer, because we already have their name and address on file. And so all we have to do is fill out the order form with the information on hand, and then they give us the credit card number again. And so one lady calls up, and she says, we look her up, and it turns out that she's been a customer for about 5 or 6 years. And so we ask her what the primary reason is that she's drinking a tea. And she says, yes, she says, you know, with every order, you automatically include informational booklets. And right in the middle of the booklet, when you open it up like a sandwich where the staple page is, you've got about 30 things listed that the tea is good for. And I go, yeah. She says, well, she says, I don't want to get any of those things, she says. I'm 79 years old. I don't take one pill, she says, and I look like I'm 65, and that's the way I want to keep it. And I go, well, good for you. I says, you know, a lot of people need to hear that, because a lot of people think I'm not sick. Why should I drink it? She says, oh, no, no, no, no. She says, it's too late to plant the garden once you're hungry. So I've actually had her on our radio show and talk about it. She turns out to be very philosophical and obviously in good spirits and good health, you know, pushing 80 years old. So, you know, that's why I highly recommend it. How old are your children, by the way?
1: 3, 5, and 8.
0: Oh, okay. Well, fantastic. Well, the nice thing about, the children drinking it, and all of your children can drink it because the youngest is 3, is that, our brain needs oxygen, our muscles need oxygen, and so typically what happens also is that we have teenagers drink a lot of our tea for a couple of reasons. One is because they don't want to get pimples. So in my son's case, you know, when he started, somewhere around, I guess, grade eight or grade nine, he started getting, you know, interested in his own appearance. You know, it's that stage where they want to buy their own clothes or select their own clothes. Put it that way, right? And, so he, was 13 years old or something. And what he did was, he would wash his face with the tea. Like a cowboy, he would put some in a plastic bowl and just cup it in his hands and wash his face. And, to prevent pimples or to, help get rid of pimples and everything like that. And he says, oh my God, it feels so good on your face. He says, it actually tingles a little bit. He says, it's really, really, really fantastic. And we know the tea can work topically because we have a lot of people that use it for different skin diseases and stuff and all of that. So it's good for their appearance, but also, it's good to get oxygen to the brain for brain development, and it's also good to get oxygen in the muscles for muscle development. And so the other reason that a lot of teenagers drink it is because at that point, you know, they decide, okay, I want to become attractive to girls. You know, I want to get a flat stomach. I want to look like a male model, you know, whatever the case is. So, you know, they'll start taking interest in their appearance, and they'll start working out a little bit or whatever the case is. And this actually happened to a friend of mine who wasn't a teenager. He was like 55 years old. And one day he calls me up. He says, Milan, your tea's fantastic. And I go, well, I didn't even know you were drinking. He said, no, he says, I just ordered it on your website, he says. And, of course, I got it within like one day, he says, because I live here in Los Angeles. And he says, I've been working out. I says, yeah, you're in the best shape of any 55-year-old that I know. And he has been. He's been working out religiously for like 30 years. He says, well, he says, I used to take supplements and everything, and I decided that while I was drinking your tea, I wasn't going to take any supplements. And he says, you won't believe this. In 3 months, I've got a rippled midsection like a like a male model. And he says, that's the first time that's happened in my life. And I was taking all these supplements before, it never happened. Now I'm just drinking your tea. You know, so from that standpoint, your children will get a bunch of benefits. And not only that, you'll reduce their chance of getting sick, you know, because the children are exposed to, you know, a lot of other, you know, kids that are, you know, got colds and this, that, whatever the case is. And, even though cold's not life-threatening or anything like that, it's no fun.
1: Thank you so much.
0: All right. Thank you for calling.
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2: 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The Tahibo tree is an amazing tree. It never gets sick, never gets infected, and never gets infested. It's the only tree in the world that fungus does not grow on. As a result, it naturally has antifungal, anti-infection, antiviral, antibacterial, and anti-parasite properties. These benefits go a long way in helping our immune system contend with a lot of things it has to fight on a daily basis. Parasites would be something like stomach problems or Lyme's disease. Inflammation would be something like rheumatoid arthritis or lupus. Infection would be any infection from a tooth infection to a bladder infection. Bacteria would be something like gum disease or stomach issues. Viral would be something like herpes, HIV, or the coronavirus. And fungus would be something like toenail fungus, yeast, or candida. But maybe more importantly, the tea builds red corpuscles in the blood, which carry oxygen to our organs and cells. And our organs and cells need oxygen to regenerate themselves. The immune system needs oxygen to develop, and cancer happens to die in oxygen. So the tea is great for healthy people because it helps regenerate new cells. Everything from the cells in our skin so we can look better to the cells in our organs so they function properly. And it can truly be miraculous for someone fighting a potentially life-threatening disease due to an infection, diabetes, or cancer. A one-pound package of tea is $59.95. 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
11: Hello and welcome to the show. I'm your host, Pat Campbell. We've got a fascinating program for you today. Our guest today says that there is a youth molecule in the human body, and he says this molecule of youth happens to be concentrated in our skin, hair, eyes, and joints. He says this substance not only dramatically influences our appearance, in other words, how young or how healthy we look, but more importantly, our physical strength, our flexibility, and mobility. This is our ability to do things, lift things, get around, be physical. Today, we're going to learn more about this once mysterious substance and how new breakthroughs are allowing us to get it back and keep it as we get older. All right, Bill Sardi is here. Bill is an author. He's traveled around the world in search of information about hyaluronic acid, or HA as it's sometimes referred to. He's back from his recent trip to a small village in Japan where people maintain high levels of HA and are famous for their ability to defy the aging process. Bill, welcome to the program.
12: Great to be with you, Pat, and all your statements to introduce the show today are certainly not overstatements. After years of people using oral hyaluronic acid supplements, well, of course, we're going to give your audience a report today, an update, and an improvement, how things are going, as thousands of people have discovered how this supports, in particular, their joints, but also their skin, and their eyes, and of course, their hair, and so on. These are the areas where the body actually is highly concentrated in HA. But I want to tell all your listeners to please stay tuned, because there's going to be an offer today from Purity Products, no strings attached. This is an offer from a reputable company that's been in business for years.
13: Just for $5, there's no strings attached. You get to try a bottle of this wonderful new product and make your life simple, make your supplement regimen simple, and save a little money along the way.
11: Now, you say there's a youth molecule in the human body and that it holds the key to the visible signs of aging. Now, you've written about this. You've traveled to Japan to do the research. So tell me about it. What exactly is this molecule you're talking about?
12: Pat, it's amazing that most people don't know this word, hyaluronic acid. And, of course, it's made. It's all over our body. It's in our skin. It's an all-natural molecule. We can get it orally, replace it in our body. But more so, we've learned that the little bit that we can get as a dietary supplement can trigger your body to make more. And, of course, why do we need more? Well, when we're young, we're loaded with this stuff. When we're babies, we have what we call baby fat. It's really baby HA. It makes, as babies fall down and get cuts and scrapes, you notice they never really get any lifelong scars from that because they have lots of HA on board, hyaluronic acid. And to make this easy to understand for the audience, I think we can all appreciate that women have smoother skin and thicker hair and so on, all of that is because estrogen sends a signal to make more HA, and that's why the girls have more limber, flexible joints. They can get in a kind of a lotus posture kind of that men can't get into. They certainly have all of those advantages, and it's because the estrogen sends a signal to make more HA. Now, women have more HA to lose than men do, and you see the skin shriveling up, the joints and so on, as women age. But there's a way to get it back, and of course, Purity Products for years now has been talking about HA, and they have a new formula just for the joints, HA joint formula, and it's so important today because I think everyone's confused. An article in the New York Times says consumers are confused what to do to support their joints, so people are looking for alternatives. We need cushioning in between the joints, the bones in our joints. When a doctor looks at an X-ray, all he's doing is measuring the space between the two bones there in the knee. So it's about a quarter of an inch space. Without that cushioning, you've got bone rubbing on bone. That's what HA is. It's the jello or the cushioning agent in between our bones. We lose it either due to wear and tear or age, and so we start getting problems. The more that we find pain relief, the more pain relievers we use, the more we're going to use these joints, and then we're going to wear out more bone. And they've noticed this. People who chronically use pain relievers are going to have more bone wear. So what you need is the actual cushioning back there to lubricate the joint, and that's what HA does. That's what HA is. The doctors call it synovial fluid. They actually inject this into joints. Orthopedists do. Dermatologists inject it into the skin. Eye doctors use it as a lubricant during eye surgery. So it's nothing foreign to modern medicine, but it may be new to you as a listener there, and you have never heard about HA before. Well, you need to learn about it. It's a wonderful molecule. It's all natural, and you can get it as a dietary supplement. Purity Products was the first to introduce it. Now, it's a great big long molecule, Pat, that's 6 million Daltons in molecular weight. Think of 6 million paper clips put together. It's big. You can't absorb it, and Purity found a way to knock it down so that it's only about 1,500 to 3,000. That means that you can absorb this orally. We actually proved that in studies conducted at a laboratory right there in Florida, and we're going to tell you more about that, but we proved that it's orally absorbed. Most doctors are told that oral HA cannot be absorbed. That's true if it's the regular HA. It's got to be knocked down in molecular weight. And more important, it needs some other antioxidants to be added with it. We're going to talk about one here in just a moment. But Purity Products is introducing this all-new joint formula for people that are searching for alternatives for their joint health. And, of course, this isn't a drug. It's a dietary supplement meant to, of course, support healthy joint health as we think of it.
11: If you're just tuning in, we're talking with Bill Sardi about hyaluronic acid, or HA. Now, Bill, you said recently that the HA revolution is underway. More and more people are using it. Tell us why HA is such a breakthrough, and what exactly can it do for people?
12: I think the brick and the mortar analogy is probably the best for everybody to understand it. There are bricks in our body, the cells. There's mortar in between, and the mortar is the collagen. Now, within the collagen, not the collagen itself, vitamin C makes collagen, but within that collagen, there's a moisturizing agent that looks like Jell-O. Now, everyone knows you put some Jell-O in the refrigerator and the water separates out after a time. And that's what's happening in our body. We're losing the water-holding molecule, HA. The body is 72% water. And as we lose this, the connective tissue that connects all of our cells, that connects all of everything that we have, begins to lose its water. It separates out, and then we begin to lose the substance, the scaffolding, the support structure that holds our body together. And, of course, we begin to wrinkle. We shrivel up. We lose an inch in our height. We see the brain shrivels up in the eye and so on. All of these things occur with age. And, you know, Ponce de Leon was looking for a youth molecule, and he wanted to find it in, of course, the fountain of youth, the water. He was looking for a water fountain. The body needs water, but it has to hold it, And, of course, I want everyone to think of having something like a Jell-O type of a water balloon filled with Jell-O or one filled with water. Which one do you want? You want the one filled with Jell-O because it's still firm but soft and cushiony. And that's the way our bodies are when we're young babies. Or even a pregnant woman is loaded with this, which is an example of the how the HA is made more so at certain times of our life. But as age goes on, we're going to lose it. We're going to see the wrinkles, the thinning hair. We're going to see our joints lose their flexibility. We're just telling people that after thousands of people have tried this, if you're taking glucosamine supplements, it took 13 years for doctors to adopt glucosamine sulfate. It's a regular dietary supplement now in drugstores, health food stores. People ask me, well, why hasn't my doctor told me about hyaluronic acid? Well, it took 13 years for glucosamine. It'll be on the front page of Time magazine. It's just going to take time. And it'll get there because patients are going to take this to their doctors and point it out as they did glucosamine. The revolution starts with patients and people that have issues and want to have healthy joints and skin and hair and eyes and want to see some of these useful levels of HA restored in their body.
11: Now, Bill, you've written a great deal about the role of hyaluronic acid in the body's connective tissues. How does HA work in the joints and the connective tissues?
12: It's a natural cushioning agent. And, Pat, we're talking to about between the bones. It also surrounds the nerves. There's a sciatic nerve. There's an ulnar nerve. There's a carpal tunnel nerve. All of these are going to need the special cushioning that HA can give them. There are people that tell us this stuff works. Here's Ernie writing to me, who actually teaches and plays golf in Dover, Delaware. He found this Purity joint formula, and we're telling you it worked miracles for him. Why? Because Purity has not only taken the HA, but they've taken a brand new substance called Hydrox that's taken from olives. Now, Pat, you notice you can put a bowl of olives on your table and a year later come back, and except for a little bit of shrinkage due to just a loss of moisture, they're very stable. They're still there. They didn't shrivel up and waste away due to fungal contamination. So there's something very strong in olives. We've known it for a long time. Dr. Roberto Crea, an Italian researcher who's now here in this country, doing some research on hydroxytyrosol extracted from olives and found out that it does some of the same things that the molecules do that trigger, like estrogen does, the production of HA. So we began to think, why don't we combine this wonderful, strong antioxidant from olives into Purity's new HA joint formula? You know, we're getting results like we've never seen before. This is why Bill writes to us this year saying, I'm taking HA for my knees. It's done wonders for my joints. So we get these letters from people. They're unsolicited. You see, this is the kind of thing we hear. And, of course, they're astounded with this. They just can't believe it. Here's someone writing to me. This is Dr. Cal Lee saying, he looks like a man that's 30 years younger, and he says people can't even believe his level of fitness and youthful appearance. And he says, I tell you to tell him, it's just the HA formula. And, of course, he sent us pictures on the Internet how fit he looks for his age. And you're going to look a little younger because when you were young, you had a lot of this. 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
15: Now, Bill, you visited this village in Japan, Yuzuri Hari, or as they call it, the Village of Long Life. Now, I understand that the people had unusually high HA levels in this village. What did you find when you met the people? Is it genetic? Is it dietary? What did you see?
12: Well, I went there again for the second time with translators, photographers, and it was easy to understand without studies, even though the town doctor there, Dr. Komori, has identified hyaluronic acid as the very reason why these people in Yuzuri Hara exhibit such youthfulness. And by the way, they have a lady there in her 90s without any aging spots in her skin, perfect skin, no wrinkles whatsoever. People living into their 80s and 90s look a lot younger, and it all became clear when we were there. Now, they grow a lot of their own vegetables and foods right there near their homes, and they have a lot of fresh foods, and sometimes they have a little extra, so they come down to the vegetable market and bring their goods there to be sold. So we were there taking pictures and interviewing people when 83-year-old Mr. Ishii came driving in on his motorcycle to deliver his vegetables to the fruit market. Pat, where do we have in the United States 83-year-olds driving their motorcycle down to the vegetable market? We don't have it. We followed him to his home where he was up on a 30-foot ladder trimming a tree. He works in the fields about 4 to 6 hours a day. And he introduced us to his neighbor who was 90 years old without a wrinkle on his face. Neither of them use reading glasses. And, of course, he works about 6 to 8 hours out in the fields every day. This was remarkable. I almost felt, Pat, I was in some sort of a place where the dinosaurs are still living or something. It was so remarkable. These people just exhibit a youthfulness, a flexibility in their joints, certainly a healthfulness that we just don't see everywhere else. In fact, it was so remarkable that the Emperor of Japan actually has visited this village. Pictures were taken there. You could see them all over the village there as they had posted them. So this had stood out. And, of course, Connie Chung of ABC News 2020 had gone to visit there in the year 2000. This was originally on television. You could see the actual pictures for yourself. But the HA revolution has come here, Pat. And, of course, we've had 3 years of use of HA. But we could lose people in the science. So they want to know, what's real? Is this for real? Well, it's real for Tom, who writes to us, a pharmacist now from Santa Cruz, California, 70 years of age, participating in the Hawaii Ironman contest in Kona, Hawaii, this past year, 70 years old. He said this new HA formula for the joints did a great job. Now, certainly a pharmacist would know. Here's John writing to me and saying, you know, at age 55, boy, when I tried HA, I'm now back to playing full court basketball with the 20-year-olds, and I've even begun to jog again. These are the kinds of reports that we hear.
15: Let me ask you a question here. You mentioned glucosamine, and there's another one out there that's pretty popular, MSM. How does this HA stack up against those other ones? The other ones, you have to take them for a while before you even see any results.
12: You do. And most of these are very positive dietary supplements. They certainly have lots of benefits. Glucosamine takes quite a while to kick in. MSM is a wonderful sulfur compound. And again, it's an anti-inflammatory, as are many things like fish oil. And so these are all wonderful, but they're not dealing with the origin of the problem. The origin of the problem is the loss of cushioning in the joint. And if we can just replace this, if we can find a way to get that cushioning back, that's what we call youthfulness. That's what we had when we were young. Here's David writing to me from New York, 25 years, looking for something that would help support his lower back. And, of course, he said, I can't believe it now. He says, I can't thank you enough for this product. People have tried all the alternatives. They've searched everywhere else, Pat, and they haven't heard of hyaluronic acid.
15: Now, the reorder rates on HA sort of tell me that things are phenomenal. The product works. The study shows how. But what are the customers saying? What are they telling you candidly? What are they saying to Bill Sardi?
12: If the horses come back to the trough, there must be good water there. It's amazing to me how people say, just keep sending this. It's wonderful. It changed my life. Here's Lorraine saying, I can't believe it, but I'm able to run. I love it. Run 5 miles a day. My skin, nails are great. Telling everybody about it. These are online. You can go see some of these comments. Purity Products has it online where people just log in and tell you. These aren't edited in any way. Here's Brent writing, says, no one at Purity Products made an outlandish claim about HA joint formula, but 3 days after I started taking it, I noticed the difference. This stuff really works. 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Like the people who've written in and said all these wonderful things. Here's Harold, 85th year, he says, I'm in. He says, I'm doing very well on HA. 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Here's Jasmine saying, my face looks moist and youthful, and I'm getting people asking me about it. What am I taking? 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
12: It's a capsule. 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I don't know how I can convince your audience of this, Pat, but to read these wonderful letters, tell them that this works. It worked for my dog. It's worked for my mother-in-law. It worked for my brother. These are real stories from real people who tell us that it worked for them. And I know people want to know there's good science behind it. I went all over the world. I went to Japan. I called researchers in laboratories all over the world to write a whole book, get hundreds of references before we began to realize even that HA was safe to use, effective. It's really a wonderful dietary supplement. 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
15: Bill, let's talk about some of the visible signs of aging and how this HA formula from Purity Products addresses these signs.
12: Well, certainly when we look in the mirror, when we see, well, let's say we're twin brothers, if we're looking, one of us ages faster than the other, how do we know that? And we're looking at our hair, we're looking at our skin, how smooth it is. You're losing HA. That's what your body's telling you. How do you get it back? Just think, there is a way. And Purity Products, taking all the risk out, all of the issues about you coming up with the dollars and everything, they just want you to try it because we're talking about replacing an all-natural molecule in your body. You can take this. Thousands have. And so they've pioneered the way. You need to be added to the list. If you're taking glucosamine, well, try HA. And you're going to find the kind of results that we're talking about here on the air. And you can do it without any risk. All you're going to do is help Purity Products with a little bit of the cost. And you are going to get a bottle of this new HA joint formula with this new hydrox molecule as well into it to help trigger your body to make more HA. Losing HA and aging are equivalent to the same thing. How do you get it back? How do you get this wonderful youth molecule? There certainly is one. Ponce de Leon was right, the fountain of youth. The body is 72% water, but it needs to be held into a cushioning gel. No, this isn't going to cause water retention. No, it doesn't increase any kind of problems like that. It's all natural. You had a lot more of it when you were young. You just need to get a little bit of it back. I know the more, Pat, that I say good about this, people find it unbelievable.
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1: A new collision on I-5 southbound just south of Northgate Way has two left lanes blocked. Good news in Tukwila, the earlier collision on I-5 south near 405 has been cleared and all lanes are back open. Backups are still hanging on as the commute continues. Seattle to Tacoma, about an hour and 5 minutes. We're still seeing delays where 405 south meets I-5 south from Renton into Tukwila. Travel time Seattle to Everett, an hour and 15 minutes. Bellevue to Linwood, 45. Bellevue to Seattle on I-90, 24 minutes. And Bellevue to Renton, a 30-minute drive.
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3: NBC News Radio. I'm Rob Martier. The holiday travel rush is underway. More than 72 million Americans will travel during the Independence Day holiday period this year. That's according to AAA. The travel period started on Saturday, June 27th, and goes through Sunday, July 5th, with many Americans expected to travel at least 50 miles from home. According to AAA, most travelers will hit the road, as more than 61 million travelers are projected to drive to their destinations. Air travel remains steady, while cruising and other modes of transportation see the strongest growth. Charges have been announced against ex-U.S. Olympic canoeist David Hearn for allegedly vandalizing the Lincoln Memorial reflecting pool. U.S. Attorney for Washington, D.C., Jeanine Pirro, called the alleged vandalism anarchy.
4: This unchecked vandalism and civil disorder turns into criminal behavior, and that's why we're here today.
3: Hearn is accused of damaging the newly renovated pool's liner on June 19th. Pirro says Hearn faces up to 10 years in prison if convicted. A New York congresswoman says Taylor Swift and Travis Kelce should reimburse the NYPD for costs associated with nuptial celebrations at Madison Square Garden this week. Liz Warner reports.
5: GOP Congresswoman Nicole Malliotakis, who represents Staten Island and parts of Brooklyn, does not want New Yorkers footing any celebratory bills. She took to X to say she wants reimbursement for, quote, the 130 officers needed per day to keep their multi-million-dollar, thousand-person wedding at MSG safe. She added, our officers are already working overtime for 4th of July festivities, and New York City taxpayers should not be on the hook.
3: The first World Cup match of the day is in the books. Spain beat Austria 3-0 in Inglewood, California, to punch their ticket to the round of 16. Later in Toronto, Portugal will square off against Croatia. Rob Martier, NBC News Radio.
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6: On this Thursday, we'll have a few spotty light showers of rain, mainly along the Strait and north of Everett. Could have a couple of light rain showers or sprinkles elsewhere, but overall, a mainly cloudy day. High temperatures in the 60s. We'll dry things out, get a little more sunshine in here for Friday. Highs in Seattle closer to 70. Mid to upper 70s for the 4th, the 5th, and all the way into early next week. We're getting back to a summer pattern. From the Cairo 7 Pinpoint Weather Center, I'm Chief Meteorologist Morgan Palmer, and that's your latest Kixie forecast.
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11: I've got Dr. Neil Levin here to share some research that's hot off the press that holds the promise to dramatically enhance your health. But first, let me ask you this. Have you noticed that once you hit 50, you face some new health challenges? Maybe you don't have the same energy or the focus, or maybe the wear and tear on your joints are cause for concern. Maybe you're worried about your heart health. Well, Dr. Levin says he's discovered a nutrient that may be the key to unlocking better health at any age. You don't want to miss this. So with that said, Dr. Neil Levin is a chiropractor, a nutritionist, an author, and a longtime advisor for Purity Products. Welcome, Dr. Levin. This is a big story, isn't it?
9: Oh, it's great to be here with you today, Pat. Yeah, this is a huge story. You know, I'm a chiropractor. I do lots of nutritional consulting. Hey, I've been doing this for over 20 years, and people come in to me because they want to feel better. I mean, they want to move better. They want to get rid of the aches and pains. You know, they want to feel more mental sharpness. They want to boost their energy, and they want to promote their heart health and circulation. That's key. So the question becomes, Pat, what is the common denominator here? What nutrient do I give to all of these patients? And the answer is it's krill oil, because krill is simply, it's amazing for us, and it nicely handles all of these situations, the brain, the heart, the skin, the eyes, the joints. It's simply one of the healthiest things we can possibly take.
11: So, Dr. Levin, I hear you loud and clear. I'm concerned about all of these things. I think as we get out of our late 40s and into our early 50s, we all want to support our joints, our heart. Of course, we want that nice, clear focus, that concentration. It's critical for me and what I do. So tell us more about why you call krill oil the single most important nutrient you can take.
9: Well, it turns out if you scrub the literature, you do the research, omega-3s are really the most important nutrient you can take, important for all aspects of our health. Thousands of studies on this going back decades, Pat. In fact, I've been to Norway following this story. I was recommending fish oil to my patients 20 years ago when most medical doctors didn't know anything about this. But then, Pat, about 10 years ago, there was a new breakthrough. Krill oil came on the scene with the same omega-3s as fish oil, but yet there was some really important differences between the two oils. Turns out that only krill oil has the omega-3s attached to the same exact phospholipids that make up all of the cell membranes of our cells. So why is this important? Well, it's these phospholipids that help our cell membranes to be pliable and soft, allowing for water and nutrients and waste to flow in and out of the cell. They literally improve cellular functioning. And now another thing the phospholipids do is they actually enhance the absorption of the omega-3s dramatically. So wow, we're getting more omega-3s, into our system. That's critical. Bottom line, krill oil is super beneficial for everything. The heart, the joints, the muscles, the tendons, your eyes, your skin, pretty much every tissue in the body. But now, one more breakthrough, because today we're happy to announce there's brand new krill oil technology. It's called PhosphoBoost. It makes krill oil even better, cleaner, purer, more potent, with better health benefits than ever before.
11: Wow. I mean, I love the sound of that. I mean, 30% more omega-3s and 50% more phospholipids. I mean, that's a huge step forward. So break this down for us. What's exactly in your new krill omega super pill? And what makes it so special for the heart, the brain, the joints, and for cellular energy, too?
9: All right, so this is the perfect question for right now. Let's get right into it, right? So we have a full 500 milligrams of this new PhosphoBoost Super Krill Oil. That's a really nice, healthy dosage. But we didn't stop there. We also added our concentrated, ultra-pure, high omega-3 fish oil. So there's even more a concentration of omega-3s, so important for the heart and the brain. Now, speaking of heart and brain, we also added a full 100 milligrams of highly absorbable CoQ10. That's because that's one of the most important heart nutrients and brain nutrients there is. Not only is it a great antioxidant, It's critical for energy production inside the heart muscle and inside the brain.
11: Little side note here, too. If you're on statins, that's a must-have, right?
9: Oh, absolutely. Anybody on statins, please take CoQ10. Talk to your doctor, but that's a must. Mm-hmm. Perfect. Now we also added vitamin D, speaking of heart health and brain health, and we know from past shows, hey, vitamin D is important for pretty much everything. And now what else is important for 50-plussers like you and me, Pat? We need more antioxidant power because we just naturally create more free radicals, during our metabolic process. So we added extra astaxanthin, that super potent antioxidant that's found in krill oil, right? And we did that to increase the antioxidant power of this super pill even more. So why have we done all of this? I mean, this is head and shoulders above almost anything else out there that I've seen. And this is because this is the way we like to do things at Purity Products. We have our finger on the pulse of the literature, of the research, of the new technology. We're trying to outdo our competition and trying to outdo ourselves because we want to bring the finest ingredients and nutrients to our customers. And I can say unequivocally, I'm very, very sure that with this new Krill Omega Super Pill, we've done it again. This will really

0: for my joints, the sharper brain function for the cardio health. I like to exercise. I stay active, and your Krill Omega really makes a difference there, too. So can you tell us more about that study you sent me on krill oil and joint health?
1: Oh, yeah, right. That was a great study. In fact, Pat, that's the reason I started taking krill oil so many years ago. Was a pilot study, double-blind, placebo-controlled, exactly what you want to see from the Journal of the American College of Nutrition. Now, participants got 300 milligrams of krill oil or they got placebo. And the participants on the krill oil got some amazing joint comfort benefits, and they got them fast. In just 7 days, Pat, the folks on krill oil, they were 28% more comfortable.
0: Wow. I mean, 28. Yeah, that's
1: 28%
0: amazing.
1: In 1 week. But wow, the benefits built from there. At 30 days, they were 38% more comfortable. I mean, think about that. That's amazing. But the research, they didn't stop there. They checked joint flexibility. Mm. They checked joint function, all nicely improved with krill oil. And we call this the krill oil advantage. So if you're just taking fish oil, hey, fish oil's great. It's in here. But you're not going to experience these same joint benefits that you get specifically with krill. You're not going to get this krill oil advantage. And now in this omega-3 super pill, we've jacked up the dosage even higher, a full 67% more of this new technology, the phospho-boost krill. So in terms of dosage, this is fantastic. You'll notice the difference in your joints probably in just about a week.
0: That is fantastic. I mean, more comfortable joints. Hey, I think it's safe to say that we all want that.
1: Oh, yeah.
0: And in past shows, even before these big upgrades, you've mentioned that your Krill Omega was easily one of the most comprehensive everyday cardiovascular formulations. Great for the heart, the arteries, the veins. So how does all that work?
1: Yeah. Well, remember, this is a combination of our high omega-3 phospho-boost krill oil with more omega-3s, but we've also added the concentrated omega-3 fish oil. So it's much higher in omega-3s than most krill formulas. And with that in mind, I just want to touch on a study I just read, October 2018, British Medical Journal. It shows just how important these omega-3s really are for us. Researchers, they looked at 2,600 seniors from 1992 to 2015. So this is a big, long study, 2,600 seniors, 23 years long. What the scientists did, Pat, they measured the omega-3 levels in the bloodstream to see how these omega-3 levels correlated with what they called healthy aging. And their definition of healthy aging had lots of measurements. We're talking cardio health, lung health, kidney health, mental health, physical functioning. And the bottom line, get this, the higher the levels of omega-3s in the blood, the higher the likelihood of healthy aging. So what does that mean to us? It means that, hey, you're growing older, but you're still remaining really, really healthy. You're still feeling really, really good. Mm-hmm. And isn't that why we take supplements in the first place? So, and this is not a standalone study. There's hundreds of studies just like this pointing to the importance of omega-3s for all aspects of our health, the brain, the joints, the heart. You'll notice a difference with our Krill Omega-3 Super Pill, and that's why we want you to take it out for a spin, for a test drive, if you will. So we're giving you a two-week trial of our all-new Krill Omega Super Pill with the Phospho Boost technology for just $5, Pat. 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

0: 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One more time slowly for those of you jotting it down. 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All right, so we're back with Dr. Neil Levin, chiropractor, nutritionist, author. All right, Dr. Levin, I certainly know that from our previous conversations, the commitment you guys have for quality of Purity products, it really never stops. I know that your original krill omega formula was already more concentrated in terms of heart-healthy omega-3s, but that was before you switched to this new phospho-boost krill technology. So now this must be even more concentrated in omega-3s, right?
1: Oh, yeah, absolutely. You know, at Purity Products, Pat, I got to say, we love nutrition. We love doing the research. We like keeping our finger on the pulse of the new technology, and we do it so we can bring our listeners, our customers, the best possible products. So with that in mind, let's compare our new Krill Omega Super Pill with the next leading brand of krill oil in terms of omega-3 concentration.
0: Okay.
1: Because this is where the rubber meets the road, right? How much is in there? How potent is it? So here we go.
0: All right.
1: Our Krill Omega Super Pill with the PhosphoBoost technology delivers 540 milligrams of the important EPA and DHA omega-3s per serving. You got that 540?
0: Right.
1: Theirs has 74.
0: Wow.
1: Yeah. So we're seven times more potent in terms of omega-3s. 540 compared to 74. I mean, which one would you rather have, Pat? 540 or 74?
0: Definitely 540. I mean, that's a huge difference. Seven times more potent in terms of its EPA and DHA omega-3 concentration. Doc, I mean, that's outstanding.
1: Oh, yeah, it really is. And when we're dealing with this combination of the krill oil and the concentrated fish oil, all high in these essential omega-3s that we need for the heart, you know, what we're talking about here in terms of heart support, we're talking about cholesterol, triglycerides, arteries, veins, circulation, heart muscle strength. Pat, we're talking about healthy blood platelet activity. How about keeping those red blood cells nice and soft so they can slip through those tiny little capillaries? That's how we deliver oxygen to all the tissues. Without that oxygen delivery, we can't possibly be as healthy. And now on top of that, don't forget we added the CoQ10, right? And the CoQ10 helps generate energy inside the heart muscle. So this Krill Omega Super Pill is helping us in so many ways. And, you know, bottom line, we need to think about this because as we're getting a little older, say in our 50s or 60s, we know we're not feeling the way we did in our 30s, right? Mm-hmm. I mean, hey, the CDC says 54 million people struggle with joint aches and pains that cost $140 billion a year.
0: Wow.
1: And on top of that, yeah, how many people are concerned about their heart health and brain function? So as we're getting a little older, we have a decision to make. It's decision time. Are we going to take it laying down and just kind of let ourselves get old, or are we going to do something about it? Are we going to try to stay physically active? Are we going to eat more fruits and vegetables? Are we going to do the things that we need to do to stay healthy? And this Krill Omega Super Pill is so, so important in this regard because it delivers all the things we need to really stay healthy in terms of nutritional supplementation. We're talking krill oil, CoQ10, high omega-3 fish oil, vitamin D, antioxidants. I mean, this makes a huge, huge difference for us. If you take this every day, it's going to support your energy, your thinking, your circulation, your flexibility, your mood, your joint comfort. You're just going to feel better.
0: Yeah. You know, to me, it's a quality of life issue. I had a guy call my local radio program the other day. And he told me, you know, he's getting old and he accepts the fact that he's slowing down. He can't do the things he's doing anymore. And I said, how old are you? He says, 40. I said, are you kidding me? Are you kidding me? You've taken your old card at 40. You're out of your mind. I don't ever want to get old. I don't ever want to get old, and it's a quality of life issue. If I'm going to live to 80, 90, 100, I want a good quality of life, and I think everybody should.
1: I want to be straight-backed, upright, feeling good, waking up energized. I want to feel sharp. I want my circulation to be good. Mm-hmm. I want to feel that energy, that youthful zest for life I have now, right? And what do we need to do? We need to take some smart nutritional supplementation to allow us to do that. The American diet's not what it used to be. You need to get in these critical nutrients. We've taken what we thought were the most important. We've put them together in this Krill Omega super pill. And when you take this every day, you're giving yourself that chance to live that youthful life you Amen. Want for a long, long time.
0: You know, my dad, both of my parents are still alive. My dad's 82. He still works 6 days a week. And I said, Dad, why do you still work? And he says, I got it. I said, why? And he says, if I stay at home, he says, I'm going to watch TV. He says, I'm going to fade. He says, I can't fade.
1: Yeah, I have these conversations with my patients. I don't know when I'm retiring. When I do, I think my retirement's going to be 4 days a week, 8 hours a day, instead of 6 days a week, 10 hours a day, you know?
0: I like the way you think. Okay, so we're talking with Dr. Neil Levin from Purity Products. You know, I was on the website before the show today, and it seems that lots and lots of Purity customers love this formula. I'm going to read a couple of the testimonials here. We've got Dee from Atlanta. She says, this is awesome. I think that this Krill Omega with the CoQ10 is one of the best vitamins I've ever taken. I can feel a difference in my whole body. I like that it has everything that I need in one formula. Here's another one. Jane from Odessa, Texas. She says, best decision ever. Easiest to take. No aftertaste. Great product. And this one from Robert, also in Texas. He says, Krill Omega works great on sore joints, etc. So far, it works wonders. Doc, folks really love your Krill Omega super pill.
1: Oh, yeah, yeah. Yeah, this is an incredible supplement, Pat. My patients love it, you know, because they notice the difference fast. They notice the difference in their joint comfort in just about a week. Some people even faster. A lot of people approach me right away, you know, a day or two later, Doc, does it make sense that I feel sharper and more energetic already? And I say, yeah, it does, because you're giving your body what it needs. Let's go to a couple of testimonials I have here. Here's FB from Virginia. She says, after trying a free sample, I was thrilled with the results. My daughter sees a tremendous difference in me, thrilled with the product. You know, and I'm not surprised. Again, I hear this from my patients all the time, every day. What do they feel? They feel better. They feel more comfortable. They feel energized. They feel like their circulation is nicely supported, more pep in their step, you know, better mood, better brain function, just overall better.
0: But this phospho boost is exactly what you need, because it's going to make it easier for your body to absorb the nutrients you're taking.
1: Yeah, and also we're talking about soft gels here. Mm-hmm. So, you know, they break down easy, just two little soft gels that anybody could swallow.
0: Easy to swallow. Things, yep. Yeah, absolutely.
1: Yeah, so by concentration and by technology, we've taken krill oil to a brand new level. I mean, our listeners haven't heard this before. This is a new message. This Phospho Boost technology, this new technology, we're raising the omega-3s by 30%. We're raising the choline by 40%. We're increasing the phospholipids by 50%. We mix the CoQ10 in there because the absorption goes up dramatically. And now when we're dealing with folks in 50s, 60s, 70s, 80s, we're getting the nutrients in, mm-hmm. they're going to work, and they're supporting our health. That's exactly what you want out of your supplementation.
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0: 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Now, Doc, let's talk about heart health for a moment. You mentioned that according to the American Heart Association, 84 million people worry about their heart health. So this may be the biggest health concern people face, especially as they age. So anything that we can do to support our heart health becomes a top priority. Dr. Levin, can you explain just how omega-3s help promote heart health?
1: Oh, yeah, absolutely. Very important. In fact, omega-3s go all the way back to the 1970s when a doctor named Dr. Dierberg discovered how the omega-3s supported cardio health as he was studying the Inuit Eskimos. That's how far back this goes. By the way, he's a wonderful guy. I was fortunate to have lunch with him a few years ago. Great conversation, lots of fun. Bottom line, we were talking about omega-3s, and he talked about how they protect the heart in so many ways. They also are important for the body's normal inflammatory process. So in other words, they're supporting healthy inflammation inside of the heart, the blood vessels, and the veins. On top of that, it supports flexible, youthful arteries. 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It promotes blood platelet activity, red blood cell activity. 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All of these things are helped with omega-3 supplementation. And now on top of that, remember, inside the omega-3 super pill, we talked about this, we've added 100 milligrams of highly absorbable CoQ10. 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It supports energy production inside the cells of the heart muscle. We want that nice, powerful heartbeat. 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
0: Dr. Levin, I want to read a few more testimonials on your Krill Omega Super Pill. Here's Chio from Canada. She says, this vitamin is the best. It keeps me going all day. I recommend this vitamin to anyone. Just try it for 1 month and you'll be addicted. That's what she said. just try it for a month and you're going to be addicted. I mean, I love that, right? And then I love this name here. Here's Papa Smurf. Papa Smurf from Napa, California. Love the name, right? He says, great stuff, and it smells like lemons due to the lemon lock. It does what it says it'll do for you. What more can you ask for?
1: So why did we do all of this omega-3 super pill? We did it for our customers. We're outdoing our competitors. We're outdoing ourselves. We want you to feel these benefits in your joints. You're going to feel them in just 7 days. We want you to feel that healthy circulation for the heart, that healthy brain energy and activity. Again, seeing results in 7 days, that's amazing. And what a value proposition. My patients, before they met me, if they were buying all of these things, it was easily going to cost them $75-$80, but not today, because again, we want you to try our omega-3 super pill. We know you're going to be thrilled, so we're going to give it to you for just $5. We're not going to hit you over the head with shipping like some of those other companies do. We don't do that. Shipping is free. And if you're one of the first 1,000 callers, as a bonus to you today, we're going to give you a box of our B12 energy melts to help energize your life even more. The results you're going to see are going to be outstanding. You will love this product. So give us a call, $5. Give this a try. I know you'll be thrilled.
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1: A couple of new trouble spots to watch in Edmonds. The I-5 northbound on-ramp from eastbound State Route 104 remains blocked while emergency crews work on a seam there. On I-90 to State Route 900, a collision there blocking the left lane. And on 405 North, just north of State Route 527, a new collision there blocking the right lane and shoulder. Laura Dawn, Kixie Traffic.